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Hope to see you there!

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I can feel the breeze blowing. Let's go jump in the ocean. Sipping whiskey, but I ain't sour. 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Ipanema, the whole beach hours. Penthouse suite at the top of the tower.

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2: Counter-terror police investigating the death of Anne Widdecombe are taking another look at an unsolved burglary attempt in London last year. The case, which follows a report in April 2025, was closed without an arrest being made, but detectives say they've identified a line of inquiry that wasn't pursued and might have been relevant. A man described by police as a prolific sexual predator is facing a whole life prison term for murdering two women and raping another in London. Simon Levy's crime spree spans 7 years, racking up dozens of convictions for sexual offences. The trial at the Old Bailey found police missed several opportunities to catch the 40-year-old. Detective Chief Inspector Neil John thinks there's other victims.
3: Simon Levy is a dangerous and predatory offender. His crimes were calculated, cruel and deeply disturbing. We remain relentless in pursuing offenders who perpetrate violence against women and girls. And we are appealing to anyone who is yet to report offences to come forward.
2: A female officer bitten when police came under attack in Thetford this week is already back on the front line. The Norfolk Force says officers were met with significant aggression as people tried to storm homes linked to asylum seekers. Thailand's Prime Minister has suggested a possible motive behind the country's worst mass shooting in 4 years. A 14-year-old boy killed both his grandparents before shooting five teachers and staff at his school north of Bangkok this morning. He then turned the gun on himself. Anutin Chanwirigun says he was stressed over his studies.
4: It is a violence, but it is not caused by criminals. It is caused by an individual who had carried lots of pressures and tensions.
2: It's reported billionaire retailer Mike Ashley is closing in on a takeover of Harvey Nichols. A deal's expected early next week. And in sport, Andrew Flintoff has stepped down as head coach of England Lions. The former national team skipper had been in charge of the development side since September 2024. That's the latest. I'm AJ Walsh.
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3: Counter-terror police investigating the death of Anne Widdecombe have reopened a probe into an attempted burglary last year. The former Tory minister was found dead at her Devon home last month. Ali Fortescue has more details.
4: Officers, as part of this murder investigation, are reopening an investigation into an incident that happened in April 2025, so that's more than a year before she died. This was an attempted burglary at an address in Greater London. No arrests were made. The case was closed.
3: A man described by police as a prolific sexual predator is facing a whole life prison term for murdering two women and raping another in London. Simon Levy's crime spree spanned 7 years, racking up dozens of convictions for sexual offences. The trial at the Old Bailey found police missed several opportunities to catch the 40-year-old. Temperatures could soar again today as heat health alerts come into force across much of England. It's expected to hit 30 degrees, with the Met Office warning it could climb even higher during the course of the week. The UK competition watchdog wants Aldi and Lidl to be covered by the same land agreement rules as the country's largest supermarket chains. The plan would prevent the German discount brands from blocking rival companies opening close to their stores. Organisers of the Edinburgh Fringe Festival resisted calls to cancel a comedy show by Amanda Knox. Nearly 10,000 people signed a petition to cancel it. The American was convicted but later acquitted of British student Meredith Kercher's killing in Italy in 2007. These people attended the opening night of her show Cartwheel.
5: It had a very feminist viewpoint. Poignant be the word that I would use.
6: It was very powerful. She was profoundly respectful to the victim of the crime.
7: It was the most brilliant thing I've ever seen. Really powerful, really interesting, honest, truthful. People should see it before they judge it.
3: And in sport, Celtic manager Martin O'Neill is out of hospital. It follows what the club called a small procedure. The 74-year-old will decide for himself if he'll be in the dugout for Sunday's trip to Kilmarnock.
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2: Counter-terror police investigating the death of Anne Widdecombe have reopened an old probe into an attempted burglary last year. The incident at an address in Greater London was reported in April 2025. A man described as a prolific sexual predator is facing a whole life term after being found guilty of murdering two women in London. 40-year-old Simon Levy was also convicted at the Old Bailey of raping a third woman last August. The Met, British Transport Police and the Crown Prosecution Service have all admitted to serious failings in the case. Director of the Centre for Women's Justice, Harriet Wistrich, says victims deserve better.
3: From what we know about the extent of failings and the fact that he could have been stopped much earlier, so it is a devastating outcome, and just shows, I think, what a terrible state our criminal justice system is in.
2: Temperatures could soar again today as heat health alerts come into force across much of England. It's expected to hit 30 degrees. Ben Andrews, a farmer in North Herefordshire, says his crops are suffering from the lack of rain.
4: It's bone dry. It's been weeks since we had any significant rainfall, and not being able to get the water from my usual sources like the river just means that we just have to look at alternatives to try to get any water on them at all.
2: FIFA President Gianni Infantino has strongly denied allegations that UEFA paid off an alleged mistress during his time at the European Football Body's General Secretary. UEFA said a departure payment was made to a woman in line with the regulations that existed for departing staff at the time. Wasted medicines are thought to have cost the NHS in England nearly £500 million last year. The National Pharmacy Association believes 3,400 tonnes were thrown away. And Middlesbrough have progressed to the second round of the EFL Cup with a 1-0 win against fellow championship side Wrexham. Wolves were relegated from the Premier League last season. That's the latest from the Sky News Centre. I'm AJ Walsh.
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2: Counter-terror police investigating the death of Anne Widdecombe have reopened a probe into an attempted burglary last year. The former Tory minister was found dead at her Devon home last month. Ali Fortescue has more details.
3: Officers, as part of this murder investigation, are reopening an investigation into an incident that happened in April 2025, so that's more than a year before she died. This was an attempted burglary at an address in Greater London. No arrests were made. The case was closed.
2: Amanda, described by police as a prolific sexual predator, is facing a whole life prison term for murdering two women and raping another in London. Simon Levy's crime spree spanned 7 years, racking up dozens of convictions for sexual offences. Heat health alerts come into force this morning for large parts of England as temperatures are expected to rise again. The Met Office says there will be a north-south split, with Scotland and Northern Ireland likely to see spells of heavy rain. Wasted medicines are thought to have cost the NHS in England nearly £500 million last year. The National Pharmacy Association believes 3,400 tonnes were thrown away. It says people are over-ordering their treatments. Oliver Picard from the group says the money could be going elsewhere.
4: £500 million a year would sort out community pharmacy once and for good. It would guarantee that the network is sustainable. It is money that we would welcome. Instead, what we're looking at is money poured down a drain, returned in boxes.
2: FIFA President Gianni Infantino strongly denies allegations that UEFA paid off an alleged mistress during his time as the European football body's general secretary. UEFA says a payment was made to a woman in line with regulations for departing staff at the time. And a US court ordered Meta to pay £420 million to address the dangers its platforms pose to young people. The company says it disagrees with the ruling and will appeal. That's the latest. I'm AJ Walsh.
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2: Counter-terror police have reopened an investigation into a 2025 attempted burglary which could be connected to the murder of Anne Widdecombe. The Independent Office for Police Conduct is investigating if there was a failure to pursue a line of inquiry. A man described by police as a prolific sexual predator is facing a whole life prison term for murdering two women and raping another in London. Simon Levy's crime spree spanned 7 years, racking up dozens of convictions for sexual offences. The trial at the Old Bailey found police missed several opportunities to catch the 40-year-old. Detective Chief Inspector Neil John from the Metropolitan Police thinks there must be other victims.
3: Simon Levy is a dangerous and predatory offender. His crimes were calculated, cruel and deeply disturbing. We remain relentless in pursuing offenders who perpetrate violence against women and girls. And we are appealing to anyone who has yet to report offences to come forward.
2: Temperatures could soar again today as heat health alerts come into force across much of England. It's expected to hit 30 degrees, with the Met Office warning it could climb even higher during the course of the week. Gianni Infantino has strongly denied that UEFA paid off an alleged mistress while he was the European Football Governing Body's General Secretary. UEFA said a departure payment was made to a woman. Organisers of the Edinburgh Fringe Festival resisted calls to cancel a comedy show by Amanda Knox. The American was convicted but later acquitted of British student Meredith Kercher's killing in Italy in 2007. These people attended the opening night of her show Cartwheel.
4: It had a very feminist viewpoint. Poignant would be the word that I would use.
5: Lou was very powerful. She was profoundly respectful to the victim of the crime.
6: It was the most brilliant thing I've ever seen. Really powerful, really interesting, honest, truthful. People should see it before they judge it.
2: And Celtic manager Martin O'Neill is out of hospital. It follows what the club called a small procedure. That's the latest. I'm AJ Walsh.
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2: Terra Police, investigating the death of Anne Widdicombe, have reopened a probe into an attempted burglary last year. The Independent Office for Police Conduct is investigating if there was a failure to pursue a line of inquiry. The former Tory minister was found dead at her Devon home last month. Our correspondent, Annie Fortescue, has more details.
3: Officers, as part of this murder investigation, are reopening an investigation into an incident that happened in April 2025, so that's more than a year before she died. This was an attempted burglary at an address in Greater London. No arrests were made. The case was closed.
2: The Met, British Transport Police and the Crown Prosecution Service have all admitted to serious failings in the case of Simon Levy. He faces a whole life sentence for the murder of two women and the rape of a third in August last year. FIFA President Gianni Infantino strongly denies allegations that UEFA paid off an alleged mistress during his time as the European football body's general secretary. UEFA claims a payment was made to a woman in line with the regulations for departing staff at the time. Heat health alerts come into force today across much of England. It's expected to hit 30 degrees, with the Met Office warning it could climb higher during the course of the week. Farmer Ben Andrews says his crops are suffering.
4: It's bone dry. It's been weeks since we had any significant rainfall, and not being able to get the water from my usual sources like the river just means that we just have to look at alternatives to try to get any water on them at all.
2: A US court's ordered Meta to pay £420 million to address the dangers its platforms pose to young people. The company says it disagrees with the ruling and will appeal. And experts reckon more top A-level grades could be awarded this week because maths has become more popular. Apparently, more students are choosing certain subjects due to better job prospects. That's the latest. I'm Laura Safe.
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0: 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It's Elise Schofield and
1: me, Tom Pinks.
0: And we're here for your Saturday breakfast show, taking you through your Saturday morning. We're going to be here right through until 10 o'clock. So stick with us. Let's continue with the music. It's Christina Aguilera.

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2: It's Saturday morning and you with me, Elise Schofield and Tom Pinks for your Saturday Breakfast Show. We're back in Studio One. It's very exciting.
3: I like to be
2: back.
3: Now, just to give the listeners a picture of where we are at the moment, it feels weird because we're normally in the studio and I can't really see you. I'm just sort of like peering over and I can see the side of your face. They've got new screens. I feel closer to you.
2: I know. I feel a bit exposed.
3: A little bit. It's quite
2: strange, isn't it?
3: A little bit awkward.
2: It's like Christmas. Awkward. It's like Christmas, isn't it?
3: Is it Christmas?
2: It feels a bit like Christmas because it feels a bit new in here.
3: It does.
2: It feels new and like shiny.
3: I mean, I'm dressed as snow today as well. So I guess it brings the Christmas charm.
2: Yeah,
3: the Christmas
2: feel. I'm not ready for Christmas. Everyone keeps talking about autumn and the winter, and I'm thinking it's still August.
3: I know. I've had a few chats this week. People are talking about Christmas. I was like, give it a rest.
2: Oh, my work is planning Christmas party. The invitations have already gone out.
3: Like, live in the present, okay? It's not even the end of summer yet. And I had a few people say to me, summer's over, it's August. I was like, for me, this is prime time summer. August is the summer holiday month, isn't it? All the kids are off. Used to love it. I was like, this is peak summer. Come on. Don't write your Christmas wish list in September. That's forgivable.
2: Not August.
3: August is mad.
2: Just can't be done.
3: Absolutely. You should never be thinking about what you want for Christmas or mince pies when you're still wearing shorts. I think that should be the rule.
2: Some people do wear shorts in the winter, though.
3: Yeah, I don't trust those people. Or unless they're a postman.
2: That's so true. Postmen do wear them, don't they?
3: Yeah.
2: That is so true.
3: Everyone's got a big day ahead if you live in Southwest London today.
2: We have a very big day today.
3: Shall I tell you a bit more about it?
2: Go on.
3: Because I don't really know a lot about it, so I'll read this handy leaflet in front of me. It is the Riverside Radio Roadshow in Springfield Park today from 12 until 6. 12 until 6? Why are we there at 10? We have to dash off straight after.
2: Because we're dedicated volunteers to the station, Tom.
3: What, 2 hours? We've got to get there 2 hours early.
2: We'll get some breakfast on the way.
3: Because
2: breakfast dash times two.
3: Because from 12 p.m. Come down to Springfield Park. We'll kick it all off with the Riverside Reads, where we'll have a bunch of local children's authors reading their top books, having interviews, and there's also free books for Christmas. From 2 p.m. sports takeover, try out some fun sports activities with some local clubs and organisation, and then from 4 p.m. it's the track of the week artist from Riverside Radio live on stage. Load of local bands, singers, songwriters. What more do you need?
2: I know, it's going to be a jam-packed day.
3: Exactly.
2: It really is. And we'll be hearing from one of the artists performing a little later on, just after 7:30. So stay tuned for that. But if you're not doing anything or you're looking for something to do today, come and join us. Springfield Park, 12 until 6. It's completely free. So there'll be music. There'll be loads going on. Something for all the family. And also you can come and try a hand at presenting.
3: I was just about to say that. I missed the most important part.
2: If you're keen or you're interested, or you just want to come and do something wacky and fun, get yourself down to Springfield Park, 12 until 6 today. We'd love to have you there.

0: It's Chloe and Timbaland with On Your Own for your Saturday morning. And before that, it was Aswad and Shine.
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0: Riverside. It's just gone 7:15 for your Saturday morning. We're here right through until 10 o'clock to take you through your Saturday morning. Start your weekend in the right way with us here at Riverside Radio. And we've loads coming up in the show today. We'll be hearing more about our takeover, which is happening today in Springfield Park. We'll be hearing all about that after 7:30. We've also got the happiest pub quiz in the world is back, so do stay with us for that. And we'll be hearing lots after 8 o'clock. We'll be hearing about a new show that's happening at Riverside Studios. Nothing to do with us, funnily enough. Riverside Studios, no.
3: We haven't got the weekday breakfast yet.
0: I've yet, turned then. You on now.
3: Yeah, thank you.
0: So you can talk now.
3: I've just been talking for the past 5 minutes. Nothing's
0: I know,
3: come
0: no
3: through.
0: One said anything. Exactly. I just thought, he needs to be silent for a bit.
3: Yeah, that makes sense.
0: I've all the power here.
3: I don't know who gave you the control. But, yeah, all very exciting stuff. I just come in and you've said we've got a new feature.
0: Yes.
3: What is it?
0: Well, we are going to be doing a little tasting.
3: A little toasting.
0: A little tea toasting.
3: Oh, okay.
0: Yeah. So I've bought a selection of tea bags and I've labelled them all. Otherwise, if I just put them all in one bag, I wouldn't have a clue what was what.
3: That'd be quite cool. That'd be quite good though, because it would be a mystery tea tasting. We have to figure out what it is.
0: That would have saved me a lot of plastic bags that I put them all in. At 6 a.m. this morning, I was like, you know, those, what are they called? Those zip bags.
3: Oh, yeah. Wow.
0: Yeah.
3: Dedicated to the craft.
0: I know. I even labelled the Ziploc bag so I didn't forget. I thought, wow. pen, 6 a.m. I was looking for a pen in the house, trying not to wake anybody up.
3: Radio doesn't deserve you, you know.
0: I know. Too dedicated.
3: I did wonder, because we're gonna introduce another new feature today called Dessert Island Discs.
0: Oh,
3: we
0: yes.
3: We were going to do it a couple of weeks ago, but we didn't have time. I wondered if we can... we're obviously going to be completely wired after all of this tea that we're having.

0: So we might need to offset it with a little bit more sugar.
1: Yes.
0: And get a dessert, which we're going to taste, and we're going to describe it. We're going to get listeners to tell us what they think it is. And if they guess correctly, then they can win that dessert. Ooh. So we have a bit of dessert with our tea. How
1: does that sound? Why not? I think we'll need that.
0: Yeah, sounds good.
1: Let's do it.

the script, and the crowd was singing Wonderwall for your Saturday morning. It's just gone 7:25, and before that we had Girls Aloud and something kind of ooh.

0: girls aloud with something kind of ooh.
1: Did you like that?
0: It did tickle me. You keep asking for this pub quiz because we are meant to be doing it right now. I haven't written it. All right.
1: No.
0: Give me a second. Give me a hot minute.
1: Need a few more songs.
0: Yeah, we do. I can tell you now, we're almost there.
1: Well, we don't need as many questions as last time. Last week I did 3 or 4 and that was enough.
0: You only did 3 or 4? I was going to go for 10.
1: 10?
0: Yeah, but we did 12 when I did last time.
1: No wonder you're not finished.
0: Well, I'm almost there. We've got about 8. The thing is, you keep
1: within the hour, Tom.
0: You keep talking to me while I'm trying to write it. So
1: I know, and I didn't even recognise the song that was playing, and we saw him live.
0: I know. Well, I'm trying to write this quiz.
1: The one and only script.
0: You know script. I was just like, oh, no, I'm just trying to.
1: He was pretty epic, though, wasn't he?
0: He was very good. That was such a good day.
1: That was just absolutely insane.
0: A few weeks, was it about a month ago now, wasn't it?
1: Yeah, gosh, feels like a lifetime ago.
0: Text me, like, literally the day before, out of the blue, the weirdest request I've ever been sent. Hi, do you want to go and see Take That tomorrow?
1: So like, random. What?
0: And even more, you said that you've got, like, front row tickets. You've got good tickets for it.
1: Yeah, it was like, what do they call it? The pit?
0: The pit, yeah.
1: Yeah, like the front.
0: Yeah, yeah, right at the front. You could see the sweat coming off of Danny's face. That's how close we were.
1: I've never been that close at a concert.
0: Yeah.
1: Not even for JLS. Can you believe it?
0: Number one super fan.
1: If only the tickets were for that.
0: Yeah.
1: It was so bizarre though, because I remember them saying, emailing us at work, being like, if you want to put your name in the hype, just got to answer this question. And the question was like, what are the names of their song, one of their songs or something?
0: Yeah. What did you say?
1: I can't remember. Shine or something.
0: Yeah.
1: Can't remember.
0: And if you know another Take That song, then tickets could be yours.
1: Yes.
0: Just text.
1: And then they did the draw out of the hat. And I remember sitting there at work being like, it's not going to be me. And then he drew the name out and was like, Elise. And I thought, have I just made that into existence? Have I just manifested that? Because it was so odd. I thought, it's not going to be me. And then it was. And I was like, oh.
0: That is amazing. I never win anything.
1: No, I don't know about you.
0: Yeah. So when something like that happened, yeah. I would have been jumping from the walls. I'd be like, wow.
1: Yeah, I think some people in the office were big Take That fans as well. And they were like, are you a Take That fan? I was like, yeah, really excited. I was like, I have to really up this excitement now because I feel awful that I'm going and they're not.
0: Yeah.
1: No,
0: did they get a bit, not bitter, but did they sort of, were they a bit suspicious of how big of a fan are you? Did they quiz you and be like, well, who's your favourite band?
1: Yeah, throughout the day it did get a bit.
0: Yeah.
1: Did get a bit questions.
0: Really?
1: Yeah.
0: Yeah. What song are you most looking forward to listening to? Hey, Elise.
1: Like, Shine. Yeah, rule the world.
0: Have you got a signed picture of Gary Barlow? I do. It's on the mantelpiece. Well, have fun anyway.
1: Yeah, that bitterness.
0: Yeah.
1: Don't want to talk to you now. No, it was epic though.
0: Oh, it was such a good day. I mean, I'll tell you how good it was. We're still talking about it now.
1: I know. Yeah. I think it'll be really hard to top that.
0: Yeah.
1: And
0: yeah.
1: That's coming from someone who's just, you can't top a JLS concert.
0: So how many times have you been to JLS?
1: I've been to all their tours apart from
0: their tours.
1: One theatre tour.
0: Yeah.
1: One of their arena tours. That doesn't count like their summer things. So their
0: that
1: big
0: doesn't
1: tours.
0: Count because you didn't go to it.
1: Doesn't count all their summer things.
0: Yeah.
1: I've been to a few summer things. I went to see them in Kew Gardens.
0: Oh, nice.
1: And
0: oh,
1: that was, I mean, the girls there were like, let me through.
0: Yeah.
1: It was very like pushy, shovey. I was like, oh, I wasn't expecting this.
0: Really? And what did you say? I think you'll find that I am their number one fan, actually. So let me through.
1: I then met someone afterwards with my friend who said that they went to school with JB.
0: No way.
1: I don't know to this day if it was true or not.
0: Yeah. Wait, who's this person you know that went to school with them?
1: No, we bumped into them at the pub.
0: Oh, I see.
1: Like, oh, did you go to the concert? I went to school with him.
0: Yeah.
1: And I don't know if it's a story, but I believed them.
0: Yeah.
1: I don't know.
0: Did you quiz them?
1: I did. I was like, what year?
0: Yeah.
1: What was his favourite hobby? Yeah. Where did he live? It was exciting though.
0: Yeah. I feel like that's a great way. It's like, I'd like to think that they all went to school together. And you know, when you really like want to talk to your mate, but you go and sharpen your pencils at the bin at the same time. That's how the band started. I really want that to be true.
1: That'd be great, wouldn't it? But they didn't.
0: No?
1: No, they didn't. No.
0: Yeah. Sadly, that's a shame.
1: Not.
0: How did they start, JLS? How have we gone from talking about
1: the script?
0: We're going through
1: it
0: all the big bands.
1: Always comes back to JLS.
0: Yeah. JLS, supermarkets. What's the other one?
1: The weather.
0: The weather, yes.
1: We're talking about the weather very shortly.
0: Are we? Oh, I can't wait for that.
1: Let's play some more different music, though. It's Diana Ross.

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just approaching 20 to 8 for your Saturday morning. You're listening to me, Elise Schofield and Tom Pinks for your breakfast show. Coming up very shortly, we'll be hearing from one of the artists performing at the Riverside Roadshow, the event that is happening today that we are hosting, Riverside Radio, down in Springfield Park, 12 till 6. So we'll be telling you all about that after this. It's Little Mix. All the-

0: 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But let's hear from one of the artists that's going to be performing later. It's Mia Me.
1: 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See you there.

0: It's me and Miss Good Enough for now. She'll be performing later today at Springfield Park for our event. Riverside are hosting, and it's going to be great fun. So get yourselves down. There's going to be a book club. Children can get some free books. There's going to be sports games you can get involved in. It's going to be a jam-packed day, isn't it?
1: It is mega today. We've got me and me on the lineup, as you said. Me and you?
0: Me. Moving on, we've also got...
1: Route 11, your favourite band in the world.
0: Oh, I know we talked Route about 11.
1: JLS just a minute ago, but we did an event, didn't we, a couple of months ago called the Old Town, Old Wandsworth Town.
0: Oh, the Old
1: Unplugged.
0: Town!
1: We had to keep reminding me what I needed
0: Old
1: to say.
0: Old York Road.
1: Old York Road. Yeah. Old York Road Unplugged. And Route 11 were playing. They're a Kingston-based and born alternative rap collective. And
0: they were lovely guys, and I just loved hearing the reasoning behind Route 11, because it was like the name of one of the blocks that they lived in at uni, and how it all came together, and how they all did like totally different subjects at uni, nothing to do with music. Mm-hmm. And then they all just got together, and I just loved that, and they were like, let's give it a go. Yeah. And isn't that great when they're just doing it? They're just doing what they love.
1: Yeah.
0: And they were such a nice group of lads. And it was so funny when they came to the festival, because they brought so many fans with them.
1: Yes.
0: Didn't they? And then when they got up on stage, it was like their own mini tour, mini experience, wasn't it? Because you had all their friends at the front recording it. It was funny.
1: It was something special. I've never seen you blush so much.
0: Oh, Tom, don't be silly.
1: When you interviewed them, we were very excited to see them. We had a little chat about them before they came on, didn't we on the radio before?
0: Yeah.
1: And
0: I was sad I couldn't interview them all, because it was only two.
1: Yeah. Did you pick your favourites? Were you selective?
0: No, they're going to be good later. I'll be at the front with my phone.
1: I wonder if all of them met by sharpening their pencils by the bin. That's how
0: obsessed
1: it all formed.
0: With this. I feel like the sharpening of the pencil at the bin is like the kids' version of the water fountain at work.
1: Yes.
0: You know, people say, don't they? They say, oh, should we have that water fountain moment? Because no one can have that now, because we're all at home, mostly.
1: Mm-hmm.
0: And everyone misses that water fountain moment.
1: Yeah.
0: And you have just, kids' moment.
1: That is the kids' moment, yeah. And you're right about working from home. Like, you can't instantly oh God, I've got a Zoom meeting. Oh yeah, you can't you have to plan it in. You have to plan in the social time now, and
0: it's good to be able to work from home, but it's just not the same as being in the office, getting the atmosphere.
1: Exactly.
0: All the free snacks.
1: Yeah. Anyway, we digress. We've also got Haulworth on the lineup, an alternative indie pop project from South London, and Horologica. What a name!
0: Horologica. I love it.
1: Oh, London-based singer-songwriter, originally from Wisconsin, USA. Relatable song celebrating beauty, diversity, and love. Horologica, love that. We've got a leaflet in front of me. Meet Joe and Federica, founders of Raw Training. So it's not all about the music, and it's not all about the books either. A sports takeover from 2 p.m. to 4 p.m. at Springfield Park today. And you can actually try out a load of different activities with these two.
0: What are you going to sign up
1: women.
0: For?
1: Let's have a look, see what they've got. They've got a little bit of a HIIT class going on. I am praying they're doing a bit of Zumba.
0: Zumba. Do you like Zumba?
1: I'm well up for a bit of Zumba.
0: Gosh, I did Zumba years ago at school.
1: Did you? At school? They're teaching it at school now, are they?
0: I think they did it as an after-school activity at school. I think that was when it just started.
1: Yeah.
0: Maybe the craze was just beginning.
1: Have you done it since?
0: No.
1: That's a good advert for it then, isn't it?
0: Maybe I should go back and do Zumba.
1: Well, if Zumba is on, and the only way to find out is to either listen live from 12 p.m. or come on down to Springfield Park anyway and check it out. There might be some Zumba on for you.
0: Yes, 12 till 6 today at Springfield Park.
1: Exactly. We are going to, straight after this, go right into the happiest pub quiz in the world. We'll see you on the other side.
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3: 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Loving's

0: Kylie Minogue and light it up for your Saturday morning. It's Elise Schofield and Tom Pinks for your breakfast show. Now is the time for the happiest pub quiz in the world.
1: It is indeed. A little bit more delayed than usual because I had to write it as soon as I came in today. So we're running a bit late, aren't we? And we're very hungry. So we need to do this breakfast at
0: some
1: point.
0: Yeah, so let's go.
1: Let's go. So if you're new to the show, we every week have a feature called Happiest Pub Quiz in the World, where I go and grab all of the positive, happy news stories from across the globe, wrap them all nicely and neatly into a pub quiz for yours truly.
0: Aww.
1: Yeah. And listeners, feel free to play along with it as well. Shall we get cracking?
0: Yes.
1: Yes, let's get
0: Question
1: cracking.
0: Question one.
1: David Jacko Jackson from Yorkshire. What a name. Sorry, hang on. That name threw me then. All right, full start.
0: David Jacko Jackson. That's great.
1: David Jacko Jackson from... Great name, David. David Jacko Jackson from Yorkshire ran 100 ultra marathons in 100 days. How long is an ultra marathon?
0: Oh, an ultra marathon. Okay, I should know this. So a marathon is 26.2 miles.
1: Oh, you're working in miles. Okay.
0: No, 40, 56. I'm going to go.
1: Push for an answer.
0: 60 to 70 miles.
1: Okay. Well, it's technically anything over 26 miles. So I'll give you that. Ding. We need some dingers.
0: Ding.
1: Ding. A woman dressed as a polar bear. There's a lot of running themes here. A woman dressed as a polar bear is also running a load of marathons to raise money for polar bears. What noise does a polar bear make after they've run 50 marathons?
0: Whoa.
1: Oh, tired. Is that like a yawn?
0: Yeah.
1: I'd be pretty tired after
0: that. I don't
1: think
0: that was as good as my other noise. What was that the other week?
1: Oh, what was it? I don't know, but we've got some more noises coming up. So
0: oh,
1: don't worry.
0: No.
1: A lot of noises in this one.
0: Right.
1: Keeping with running, though, runner Sophie Woods became the fastest person to complete the 2,000 kilometre via Alpina Ultra Marathon. And that, in case you're working in miles, that's 1,242 miles. I feel like we need another name for that. We can't just call it an ultra marathon.
0: That's insane.
1: That is an injustice to
0: that
1: Sophie,
0: really
1: for someone
0: insane.
1: That's ran like 27 miles, because they're technically the same ultra marathon.
0: That is
1: mad. She's credited sports drinks, energy gels, and which sweet treat with fueling her during her month-long run? Is it fizzy cola bottles, Flumps? Do you remember Flumps?
0: Oh, I loved a Flump.
1: Ice cream slushies?
0: Oh, I want it to be Flumps.
1: You're going for Flumps.
0: Oh, I love a Flump.
1: Imagine doing a whole ultra marathon.
0: Did you know
1: of Flumps.
0: I've got earrings that are Flumps.
1: No.
0: Flumps, yeah.
1: Real Flumps.
0: Well, not real.
1: Why are you putting
0: Flumps,
1: Flumps on your ears?
0: They look like Flumps. They're so great. And my sister's got the other colour. Was that the answer?
1: You're going for Flumps?
0: Yeah.
1: It's ice cream slushies.
0: Oh, it was never going to be Flumps, but I just really wanted Flumps. It to be.
1: Oh, I would have loved it to be Flumps. Imagine doing
0: great.
1: A whole ultra marathon on Flumps. I'd get Flumps to sponsor you if I did that.
0: Oh, yeah. What a great idea.
1: A couple more questions before we continue. We're not going to stretch it out for the whole show this time,
0: no.
1: Just so you know. I was a bit cheeky last time.
0: Yeah,
1: it took about two hours, didn't it?
0: Yeah.
1: Did go on. It dragged. It dragged. New community swimming pools have opened up across England. Did you know that?
0: Oh, I love that. No.
1: Name me three swimming styles, Elise.
0: Breaststroke.
1: Yes.
0: Backstroke.
1: Yes.
0: Front crawl.
1: Front crawl. Okay, and now you need to imitate those three. Now, if you wanted to.
0: Splash, splash, splash, splash is the noise.
1: She's an actress. Thousands of people shared their memories of stripping off and painting themselves blue in the centre of Hull. Quite simply, name me something blue.
0: Blue. The wall, the sky.
1: Keep going.
0: The sea.
1: Uh-huh. Okay, let's make
0: Tesco's
1: it even harder.
0: Tesco logo.
1: Started off really poetic. The sky, the sea, the Tesco logo. All right, name me a children's TV show.
0: Postman Pat.
1: Featuring blue people.
0: Oh, blue people. Oh, the Smurfs?
1: Yes.
0: Oh, yes. I used to love the Smurfs.
1: Name me another TV show, children's TV show, that has blue in the name.
0: Bluey.
1: Okay, another one. Old school. Still going on.
0: Old school.
1: I had a rabbit. Yeah.
0: Blue.
1: This is something I made earlier.
0: Oh, Blue Peter.
1: Blue Peter.
0: Ah, I used to love that.
1: Shall we go for one more before we... News. I think it's news time soon, isn't it?
0: It is.
1: So it's nice to have that positive news around the sad news, isn't it?
0: Yeah.
1: Yeah, yeah. And on that note...
0: It's like a sandwich.
1: It's like a little news sandwich. I'm going to pick a funny one to end on before we crack into the news. Have we got time for two? I think we've got time for two, actually.
0: We've got time for two.
1: Okay. Alex Foley, a 31-year-old London nurse, is streaming a 60-hour DJ set right now. But don't listen to him, listen to us, for his mum's 60th birthday, raising money for the Cinnamon Trust. Name me one piece of equipment that a DJ uses.
0: Dex.
1: Bang on. That's the only answer I've written down, actually. Edinburgh Fringe opened this week.
0: Ooh!
1: In Edinburgh. Right, I have to hide for this question. Do I have a fringe?
0: No.
1: Correct.
0: Whee!
1: Entertainment company Secret Cinema, which produces immersive theatre experiences. Is that your final answer?
0: That's happening now. Greece. That's what they're doing in Battersea Park.
1: Do you think that's the final answer?
0: Yeah, I don't know what the question is, but that's got to be the answer.
1: Name one of my favourite films.
0: Oh. it's by that guy that was doing the Odyssey. It begins with a T. T. What is it? Oh, I've not seen it.
1: T.T. The movie.
0: No,
1: coming to cinemas near you.
0: Oh, the guy that produces the Odyssey. What's this? Oh, what's that? I just can't remember.
1: Have you seen it yet?
0: No. But what is the other film that you were telling me about? We're going to have the news and I'm going to tell you after the news.
1: Oh, 10 to
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4: Harrison police investigating the death of Anne Widdecombe have reopened an investigation into an attempted burglary at an address in London. A staff member has been referred to the police watchdog for allegedly failing to follow up a line of inquiry. The former Tory MP was murdered at her home last month. A man described by police as a prolific sexual predator is facing a whole life prison term for murdering two women and raping another in London. Simon Levy's had dozens of convictions for sexual offences over several years. The trial found police missed several opportunities to catch the 40-year-old. Detective Chief Inspector Neil John thinks there must be other victims.
5: Simon Levy is a dangerous and predatory offender. His crimes were calculated, cruel, and deeply disturbing. We remain relentless in pursuing offenders who perpetrate violence against women and girls. And we are appealing to anyone who is yet to report offences to come forward.
4: FIFA President Gianni Infantino strongly denies allegations that UEFA paid off an alleged mistress during his time as the European football body's general secretary. UEFA says a departure payment was made to a woman in line with the regulations for departing staff at the time. Daily Mail football reporter Aysan Khan says next month's Women's Under-20 World Cup could be when Infantino is forced out.
6: As it stands, a big crucial moment in September, because UEFA, of course, have said they are open to a boycott of FIFA competitions if there isn't some kind of change. Do UEFA pull their teams out of that competition?
4: Wasted medicines thrown away in England in just 1 year could fill 75 swimming pools. That's according to the National Pharmacy Association, which is asking patients not to overorder. Spain's imposed passport checks on people arriving from Italy for a month. It's part of a disagreement between the neighbouring countries over immigration. And temperatures could soar again today as heat health alerts come into force across much of England. A yellow alert runs from 9. That's the latest. I'm Laura Saint.
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0: Good morning. Just gone 8 o'clock. You're listening with me, Elise Schofield and Tom Pinks for your Saturday breakfast show. We're just finishing up the happiest pub quiz in the world. Remind us, what was the last question?
1: Yes, just before the real news, we had the question, entertainment company Secret Cinema, which produces immersive theatre experiences, have applied for a premises licence for its first long-term venue.
0: No!
1: Did you not know this?
0: No, this is exciting.
1: I didn't finish the question, did I? I was rudely interrupted. On the Greenwich Peninsula in southeast London. So they've applied. It hasn't been approved yet.
0: But fingers crossed, that would be sick.
1: Incredible. And as you said, Grease is now live in
0: Battersea Park. I really want to go, and it's only on for like another week.
1: Really? See if we can get tickets.
0: Yeah.
1: Because they've done like Stranger Things before, haven't they? They've done Back to the Future.
0: Yeah, and I've never been to any of them, but Grease I have to go to. Right. But it's like the last scene in Grease at the theme park.
1: Oh, yeah.
0: It's like that.
1: And you have to dress up and
0: don't
1: you? Yeah, that's
0: get
1: very
0: pink
1: much
0: ladies
1: very
0: jacket.
1: You.
0: Yeah, it is, isn't it? I loved Grease as a kid. I used to watch it on repeat on my CD player at school. Had a portable CD player, DVD player.
1: Oh, DVD player.
0: Yeah, not CD, DVD.
1: Well, it has a screen.
0: Yeah, portable, and used to open it, and I could watch DVDs wherever I went.
1: Wow, at school.
0: At school, yes. I used to watch it in the evening. It was great.
1: What a film. But I asked you to name one of my favourite films.
0: And it was Inception.
1: It was indeed Inception. From who, the director?
0: Yes, from the guy who's directing The Odyssey.
1: Well, whose name is?
0: Christopher Nolan. Yes.
1: Yes. Well, do you know what? I'll give you that.
0: Thank you.
1: Ding.
0: Ding. So how many did I get correct?
1: We're not finished yet.
0: Oh, no, that was the
1: Sorry.
0: Last one.
1: I know you want to get to the end. We've got two more questions.
0: Come on, I'm ready. It's got to be a noise one.
1: They're both noise ones.
0: Yeah, we've not had a noise one in a while.
1: A wild beaver.
0: Oh, God.
1: A wild beaver has been born in Staffordshire for the first time in centuries. What noise does a baby beaver make?
0: That's what I'm going to go for. It sounds more like a bird.
1: It is a little bit,
0: yeah. I don't think that's a very good beaver.
1: Do you want to give it another go?
0: No, I think we'll go with that. Do you want to give it a go?
1: You're blushing. It's like Ruth 11 are in the same room.
0: Oh, I know.
1: Wild beaver, baby beaver. Yeah.
0: Yeah, that's quite good.
1: He's happy to be here, but he's a bit emotional. It's a bit of an emotional rollercoaster for it. So, finally, I've been looking forward to this question. I'm so sorry if anyone Irish has listened to this, because I'm going to really butcher this, but the Fliada Chiola na Haran is the largest celebration of Irish music and culture in the world. It's kicked off this week. Just say something Irish.
0: Say something Irish.
1: Say something Irish to me.
0: Over the hill and down.
1: Oh, that was good. That was really good.
0: Yeah, do you like that?
1: Do you have versatility? Can you do like Northern Irish as well?
0: No, you're just getting that.
1: Okay.
0: That should be enough, Tom.
1: All right, that's enough for me. That's enough for the
0: over
1: happiest
0: the hill and down.
1: In the world. I'm going to give you that. I'm going to give you a point for the baby beaver. You're right. I didn't have a fringe. You said Dex as the DJ. Name something blue. Sorry, I've not been totting these up.
0: I think you got them all right.
1: You didn't get all of them right. Oh. Almost. You said flumps instead of ice cream.
0: Oh, yeah. So maybe one wrong.
1: Sophie Wood. So one. You got 2, 3, 4, 5, 6, 7, 8. 8? Is that right? Oh, yeah. So you did the polar bear noise as well. 9 out of 10.
0: 9 out of 10. That is better than the last time, I think.
1: Smashed it.
0: And well done to you at home if you got that correct.
1: I love the idea of a load of listeners were there, like saying something Irish to
0: and just
1: no
0: sat
1: one.
0: At home in
1: just
0: their bed going. you're right.
1: If you
0: what's happening?
1: Call us. Give us a call. We've got a number, haven't we? If you wanted to make some polar bear
0: and
1: noises,
0: it is 07871 670 493. But let's continue with the music. It's Eurythmics, and here comes the rain again.

0: It's Samantha Mumba and Baby coming over for your Saturday morning. It's just gone 8:15. Very shortly, we'll be having the Breakfast Dash. Now, if you've not listened to the show before, this is the moment where Tom gets his running trainers on and gets pelting to Tesco's around the corner to get us our breakfast. But it's got to do this in a song, so 3 minutes or so.
1: I did it 2.5 last time, didn't I?
0: Yeah, and it's not that far away, so I think you can do it. I really think you can do it.
1: Can we do it soon? Because I'm starving.
0: I'm starving. But first, we're going to hear about Beige at Riverside Studios.
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0: Now, a new original play called Beige is heading to the Bite Size Festival from the 11th to the 14th of August at Riverside Studios. Jessica Labu wrote and is starring in the bold and personal two-woman performance, which explores the violence of being easy to consume. Ava Casey spoke to Jessica and asked what Beige was all about.
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5: It's about a woman that is basically in search of her identity. She's going to be invited to an audition. She's going into that audition and tries to really impress the marketing guru that is there. It's not really going very well for her, and the marketing guru is not really impressed with her, and she just, some way, somehow, it's just not going right. And long story short, it's really funny in the beginning because the marketing guru tries to market her and make her palatable, try to package her in some way, somehow. That doesn't really function, and it gets more and more absurd over time. It's that kind of show where you laugh in the beginning and then all of a sudden it's like, oh, maybe I shouldn't have laughed. So yeah, it has a little bit of everything, and this woman, which is called Joy, is going to take you on a journey and reckoning with herself and her identity.
6: Did you kind of get inspired by your life, or was there something that happened to you that made the pin drop that I want to write this?
5: Really, the inspiration is my life. I grew up in a small town in Switzerland where literally no one looked like me. I felt always like I had to create myself a little bit, you know, to make myself like more palatable and more agreeable with people, and just to grow up and to understand that I never had to do

0: that and I could just, you know, tap into my own energy and just be my own whole self. I think this show is dedicated to just embrace your identity and be true to who you are. Even if it sounds cheesy, that's really the message under all. Yeah.
1: You've done so many fun videos to kind of promote it. And one of the quotes at a few of them really, are there are parts of yourself you meet through strangers. What have you kind of learned through Beige? And what are these strangers who have impacted you?
0: Very cool question. I think as you move through life, as you walk through life, you encounter so many different people with different stories. And I understand that each and every one of those people have their own struggle, their own motion they have to go through. And if they approach you with a certain, I don't know, mannerism or like in a negative way, it's because their own story as well. And they just to respond to their own, like, you know, mirrors. We all just out here trying to figure it out, like who we are and what we want to do and what wave you want to ride on in this lifetime.
1: So do you find then that advice kind of helps because you've written this, but you're being directed by Catherine and then you're working, it's Shannon co-starring. But what's it like having your words being directed by somebody else?
0: It's really unreal. It's really beautiful. And I learned so much through her from my own words. Like I've written it, but the way she looks at it, the way she breaks it down to me offers me so many different perspectives. And it's so helpful. I couldn't have done it the way it is right now without the director, without Catherine. I've written it in my room by myself and it was so intimate and personal. And now having someone else directing me on the motions and the words, it's really powerful. Yeah.
1: Is there anything you want people to either know or be open to going into watching Beige?
0: You literally just said it. I want people to be open. I really just want them to be present with it and maybe just reflect on it. I think for me, it's going to be a success if it stirs something up in them. Maybe they're going to talk about it on the way home. Maybe they find they have an opinion about it. They don't have to like it. Be present with it and see what it does to your body and to your mind.
2: That was Jessica Labu talking to Ava Casey about her upcoming performance in Beige. And you can see Beige as part of the Bite Size Festival at Riverside Studios from the 11th to the 14th of August. Go to riversidestudios.co.uk for further details. And you can hear the full interview on our SoundCloud page.

0: Morgan Wallen and Been By Now for your Saturday morning. Just gone 25 minutes past 8.
1: Saturday Breakfast on Riverside Radio. Love in Southwest London.
0: Riverside. It's that time. It's time for the Breakfast Dash.
2: It's
0: the perfect time because the next song is 4.5 minutes.
2: We are doing it a bit later than usual, though, so I'm wondering if Tesco's is going to be busy.
0: No, it's not going to be busy. But the next song is Think Twice, Celine Dion.
2: Yeah.
0: So maybe that's a sign, Tom. Think twice before you buy that banana.
2: So you want me to run to Tesco's.
0: And then think twice.
2: And think twice.
0: Yeah,
2: about
0: before you buy something.
2: Sort of breakfast.
0: If you're unsure, that's the moment to think twice.
2: Do you have any allergies? Dietary requirements?
0: Allergies? I feel like I'm back at work. Do you have any allergies, dietary requirements, medical conditions?
2: Anything at all?
0: No.
2: No, you'll eat anything.
0: Oh, will I eat anything, though? Name me some things that you have for breakfast.
2: Gammon.
0: What?
2: Do you have gammon?
0: I can't think of anything. There's probably something. Okay. But
2: jelly.
0: Yeah.
2: You'll have jelly for breakfast.
0: Oh, well, don't tell me what you're going to buy. Think twice when you get to the jelly section, okay. Please.
2: I do want to just point out that when we were playing Morgan there, you were looking like sort of lovingly out of the window.
0: At the massive croissant with jam on the side of Tesco.
2: So I might have to go straight to the bakery aisle.
0: Yeah. And think twice.
2: And think twice. Okay, I will definitely think twice.
0: I want to know what you've thought twice about when you come back.
2: All right, shall we go for it?
0: Let's do it. Three, two, one, off you go.

0: It's Celine Dion. And Think Twice here for your Saturday morning. It's just gone 8:30. Well, as you can see, he is not back in the studio. So he's not made it within the 4.5 minutes. Last time it took him 2.5 minutes. So I'm gutted. I feel like maybe he's just round the corner. I'm going to manifest that he's just leaving Tesco's. I'm going to manifest that. And maybe it's busy. Maybe he was right. Maybe he's busy. Or maybe he just did Think Twice about everything he bought. Here he is. Here he is. He made it within just seconds.
1: What?
0: The song had just finished. Oh, and I did say that you didn't make it. But I did manifest that you were leaving the shop. So I think it worked.
1: I would have been here 2 minutes earlier. I had a right mess up on the sound scan machines. So don't mention this. But this was because this is for the dessert island disc. But everything was going swimmingly. I would have been in and out with about 45 seconds, okay? This, what I'm holding right now, which I can't tell you because it's part of a game later, this was on offer with your club card. However, it wasn't coming through.
0: Oh, no.
1: And that's
0: that's
1: showing
0: why it took
1: of my
0: you so long.
1: Well, that's quite telling of my values, because I would rather get my 30p discount than run back to the radio show, which is broadcasting live. So I had to tell a lady, look, it's £1.80 with a club card, it's not coming up. So then she had to get her boss.
0: Oh no.
1: And then I had to walk over to the shelf to tell them, yes, it's definitely a club card price. And then we had to go back to SoundScan to then override the price.
0: Oh, and that's just not what you need when you're in a rush.
1: It's not what you need. I was looking at the clock the whole time. I was just like, I might just make it. And I think I had 10 seconds late.
0: Yeah. Oh, never mind. But I'd love to say what that is right now, because that is my favourite dessert.
1: Okay, we'll save it for
0: later. Of all time. I'm obsessed.
1: First things first.
0: But the breakfast, I can hear the package rustling.
1: Breakfast dash.
0: What does it smell like?
1: Do you want to have a smell?
0: Yeah, I'm going to have a smell. Ooh, it smells like lots of pastry. It smells fresh. Don't feel warm, though.
1: You told me to think twice.
0: Yeah, what did you think twice about?
1: I got there, instinctively went for the pastries, then I thought twice.
0: Ooh!
1: And one of them is a pastry, one of them isn't. So we've got the classic almond croissant in front of us.
0: Oh, I can hear that. Oh, I can see it.
1: And you
0: it's
1: see
0: got
1: it.
0: A knot in it.
1: Can you explain what
0: it's
1: it is?
0: It's big. It's got a knot in it. And it looks like it's a smiley face.
1: We got yourself a breakfast pretzel.
0: Oh, love a pretzel. They remind me of New York, you know.
1: Yes.
0: They sell them on the side of the roads.
1: Oh, it smells good. Okay, so thinking twice, did it work out?
0: I think it did well, yeah. Okay. You love an almond croissant, don't you?
1: I love an almond croissant. To be fair, they're still baking in there, so...
0: They weren't hot today.
1: Well, exactly. I could only find, it was either that or plain croissants, basically. So,
0: plain croissants.
1: Would you prefer a plain croissant?
0: Oh, well, no, I like the almond, because we had the almond last time, and I was actually quite surprised at how much I liked it.
1: It was your first time? First almond croissant?
0: Yeah.
1: Wow, and today's going to be your second.
0: He's already tucked in. Can you believe that? He's too hungry. He's tucked in. Which one have you tucked into?
1: I'm just a little bit shattered. Can we play a song? That was a proper dash.
0: Have a croissant.

0: 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It's just approaching 20 to 9. You're with me, Elise Schofield and Tom Pinks for your Saturday morning.
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0: We've just had our little breakfast treat.
3: Oh, that was nice. Very dry, though.
0: So funny, because as soon as you said it, it was exactly what I was thinking. I love a pretzel, but they are so dry.
3: It's really dry. Yeah. I haven't had any water all morning. That's what I feel like, just eating a bag of sand.
0: You've been sharing my water bottle. They are so dry, aren't they?
3: Should have thought twice about buying some liquid, to be honest, some drinks. But anyway, that was the breakfast dash. I failed you today.
0: Well, better luck next time.
3: I will get there. I'll have my club card ready. I will inform the Tesco staff that they need to be on it around 8 o'clock.
0: Yeah.
3: Be prepared. And yeah, maybe I might move away from the pastry aisle next week.
0: Maybe it'll be less dry.
3: Less dry,
0: I do really need a drink.
3: It's so dry.
0: So funny. Oh, I think we should play the adverts.
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0: 8:46 for your Saturday morning. 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Springfield Park, it's near Tooting, isn't it, Springfield Park? If you don't know where it is a brand new location. Near the Toast Stores.
1: Toast Stores? What's Toast
0: Stores? Toast Stores.
1: Yeah.
0: And it's near Springfield. It's near Springfield Park. Can't talk with all the dry red salt.
1: Every time I think of Springfield, I always think of this. Simpsons.
0: But yeah.
1: So when I found out this was at Springfield earlier this week,
0: you thought you were going to go.
1: The theme tune just pops into my head. And
0: which
1: I just
0: is?
1: Can't get out. The Simpsons.
0: Okay, very good. Thank
1: but
0: you.
1: But we should adapt it. We should adapt it to Riverside, maybe. Riverside.
0: Yeah, that'd be funny, wouldn't it?
1: We're at Springfield Park from 12. There we go. That's the theme tune.
0: That's it. I think we've done the link.
1: Yes, we
0: Springfield Park from 12.
1: And it's jam packed, isn't it? Let's be honest.
0: So it's a free event, fun for all the families. You can bring your kids, your grandkids along. There's games for them and the sports section take over. They can get free books from the Riverside Reads. Mm-hmm. And they can even try their hand at what we're doing, presenting. So
1: yes.
0: Get yourself down, Springfield Park, and it's a brand new location as well. Mm-hmm. So I'm so excited to see the brand new location.
1: Yeah, I'm buzzing for it. We've got a long day ahead of us, but I'm ready for it. Okay, are you ready for
0: it? I'm ready for it.
1: Yes.
0: It'll be a long day for us. We've had a dry pretzel and we're ready to go.
1: What else?
0: I need a bit of caffeine, I think, before we get
1: caffeine. Can we get?
0: We're not having a good morning at Riverside because we can't get the hot water to work.
1: Yeah.
0: So we're having a bit of a.
1: Our mouths are so dry. Maybe put a song on and we'll just get a coffee.

0: As we were saying earlier, with Big Day for Riverside Radio today, as we're hosting our road show at Springfield Park. So Springfield Park is actually a new 32-acre park in the heart of Tooting, and it's the largest new park to be created in the capital since the Olympics. Can you believe that? Since the Olympics, wow. The new park.
1: I love a new park.
0: We're just looking at it now, aren't we? And it does look beautiful. So if you're looking to discover something new today, if you've not got any plans, then get yourself down to Springfield Park in Tooting, because we're hosting our road show for the first time, and it's going to be epic. We've got lots going on. And one of the artists we're going to be hearing from shortly, Horologica, we're going to be there up next, and they're going to be performing for us later today, aren't they? We've got a whole lineup of artists.
1: I'm very intrigued by Horologica.
0: Are you?
1: Yes. So I wondered where the name came from.
2: Yeah. It's quite a quirky name, isn't it?
0: It's quite unusual, isn't it?
1: Yeah. And he hasn't just gone, they haven't just gone with their name. There must be something behind that name. Just did a bit of digging. They perform music in the evenings. He's a horologist in the day. What do you think a horologist is?
0: Horologist?
1: Yeah.
0: Sounds like horticulture, but no.
1: Okay. I'll leave that with you. Maybe we play them and then we'll come back to it.
0: Yeah, Horologica. What do you think?
1: I already know.
0: No, I know what you know. I'm asking the listener, what do you think?
1: You're looking at me.
0: Tom!
1: Like, what? I asked you.
0: Why would I be asking you?
1: Have think.
0: I'll have a think, and you can have a think if you like.
1: I'll have a think too. The listener can have a think.
0: And then we'll find out the actual answer.
1: Yeah.
0: So we're going to hear from Horologica with Rio.
3: 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Hope to see you there.

how the champagne's flowing. I can feel the breeze blowing. Let's go jump in the ocean. Sipping whiskey, but I ain't sour. When I'm with you, could go for hours. Ipanema, the whole beach hours. Penthouse suite at the top of the tower.

0: Logica and Rio, one of our track of the week artists that will be performing down at Springfield Park this afternoon from 12 till 6 at our very own Riverside Radio Roadshow.
1: Now, do you know what the horologist does?
0: See, all I can think about is horticulture because it sounds the same. And once you've got that in your head, you just can't get it out.
1: It's we way off.
0: I really am. Something to do with the stars.
1: No. See, you'd think that as well.
0: Yeah, you would, yeah.
1: Horticulture, I can see the angle you're going for.
0: Gardening.
1: It's nothing to do with gardening either. No. So Horologica obviously performs music in the evenings. In the daytime, he is an expert who studies, makes or fixes clocks.
0: Oh.
1: So I actually, it's just come back to me now. Horo, H-O-R-O, means time or hour.
0: Oh.
1: In Latin.
0: Right, that makes more sense.
1: So horologist, which is really cool. If he's late for today's gig, then he's got no excuse.
0: That was a good one. I got that. That was a good one.
1: If he's around, I just want to see what, he's got to be wearing a good watch if he's around them all the whole time.
0: Yeah, it must be. You're going to be looking today, aren't you? You're going to be front there when he's on stage. You're going to be front in the audience, staring at his arm.
1: Yeah, it's just staring at his arms.
0: Zooming in on his arm.
1: Yeah.
0: Taking your videos.
1: And he might have like a big sort of, like a trench coat on, and he just opens it up.
0: Yeah,
1: and he's got loads
0: clock.
1: Of watches. Like, so, yeah. So there you go. Listeners, did you get it? A horologist is an expert who studies, makes or primarily fixes clocks, watches and other time measuring devices. I wonder if he does sand timers. If you got a broken sand timer, do you think you can give it
0: to... What's a sand timer?
1: You know, the one that you turn upside down and it's just...
0: Oh,
1: the sand
0: the sand.
1: Down.
0: Yeah.
1: You get them in saunas.
0: Yes, make sure you don't burn.
1: Yeah, exactly, yeah. I wonder if he fixes those. It's like, it could do a bit more sand.
0: Well, you'll be able to ask him this afternoon at Springfield Park.
1: I mean, if there wasn't enough reasons to come down...
0: That is one more.
1: Exactly.
0: One more. So there's loads going on today at the roadshow, so get yourself down there. Bring the family. There's free books at the book reading that's happening with loads of local authors as well. And we've got a lady who you may have heard if you were listening to our Wandsworth Way soap opera a few months ago. And she'll actually be a part of the Riverside Reads this afternoon. She's a British writer, voice artist and creative. And her work spans children's fiction, script writing, poetry, music and performance. So she'll be there as well, Nadine Wild Palmer, and you may recognise her voice from the Wandsworth Way. So it'll be great to see her again. So there's loads going on, and the kids can also get involved in trying their hand at presenting. So loads to do for everyone. Springfield Park, 12 till 6. See you there.

0: Peterborough Police investigating the death of former MP Anne Widdecombe have reopened an old probe into an attempted burglary last year. The incident at an address in London was investigated, but no arrests were made, and the case was closed pending any new lines of inquiry. Our correspondent Tani Fortescue has been reading a statement from Counterterrorism Policing.
1: They've identified a new line of inquiry which may have been relevant, and that is to that original attempted burglary case, and that is being looked at as part of the investigation into the murder of Anne Widdecombe.
0: The former minister was murdered at her home in Devon last month. Two police officers are being investigated by a watchdog over alleged misconduct after a sex offender was free to murder two women and rape a third. 40-year-old Simon Levy was on bail and being monitored when he committed the crimes in 2025. FIFA president Gianni Infantino strongly denies allegations that UEFA paid off an alleged mistress while general secretary. European football's governing body says a departure payment was made in line with the regulations for departing staff. Heat health alerts come into force this morning for large parts of England as temperatures are expected to rise again. Many areas are still officially in drought. Environmentalist James Marsden's looking at the River Wye in Hereford.
2: What you can see now is some of the lowest flows I think I've ever seen. That means that any pollutants in the river are more concentrated, the water temperature is raised. So that combination of nutrient concentration, low flow, high temperature is really damaging.
0: Wasted medicines are thought to have cost the NHS in England nearly half a billion pounds last year. The National Pharmacy Association believes 3,400 tonnes were thrown away. And it's predicted more top A-level grades could be awarded this year because maths has become more popular. Experts say more people are studying subjects they feel could lead to better job prospects. That's the latest. I'm Laura Safe.
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1: Hello.
0: Shortly, we'll be hearing from the Wandsworth Run Club as they've hit a significant milestone this week. So we'll be hearing from them very shortly. But let's get back into the music. It's Barry White.

0: Hitting a significant milestone this week, personal trainer, run coach and Wandsworth Run Club member Amy Leese joined Ben Hayes on the Friday Breakfast Show this week to tell us all about it.
1: Riverside Radio Sport.

0: we have our 100th run, so it's a big celebration. And yeah, we've brought together 15 run clubs from Southwest London and a bit South London to do kind of a mega run, big nice. Run club, get loads of different communities together, meet new people, and just kind of celebrate the fact that running should be fun and have a good time.
1: Nice. And where are you going to be? Where's that run starting from? What's the route?
0: Yeah, so same as always. For those that do want to run club, we're going to meet at Sandbrooks, 7 p.m. And then we do a lovely little warm up, which I will be hosting.
1: Nice.
0: That's going to be fun. And then, yeah, we run along the river. Like I said, so there's a 5K route or there's a 10K. And we'll have, because there's so many of us, we're going to have like three paces per group. So you'll have someone telling you where to go. there'll be no one hopefully just running off into the Thames or anything. So we run along the river. The 10K goes all the way up to Battersea, come back. And then, yeah, pints to finish. We've got the whole square in Ram Quarter near Sandbrooks kind of blocked out with tables.
1: Just for you guys.
0: Just for us. And
1: celebrating
0: we'll
1: 100 runs. So that's like gathering a community every week to run, keep it active, but also to have a great time.
0: Yeah.
1: And so what's really the heart behind getting other run clubs involved? Like, why involve other run clubs when you've already got like such a great community as it is?
0: I think it's just kind of about meeting new people, kind of spreading the love, spreading the joy. It's a really inclusive space, and I think you don't often meet other people necessarily. I think it's quite a different run club, Wandsworth Run Club, in the fact that we're not really stringent on like drills and all of that. It is much more social. A lot of run clubs are social. I think people kind of get stuck in their run club, which is really good. You have your little cliques and all of that. But I think it's also so important to meet other people, come join the group. I think it can be quite overwhelming at first to go to a run club as well, especially one that's quite big. You know, you turn up and there's 100 people, bit deer in headlights, social anxiety kicks in. So it's kind of a chance to like go with your run club to another run club. You've got your people, you can come with your friends and just talk to people about running, about life, about anything whilst on a run. And yeah, I think it's just going to be a really nice way to celebrate.
1: You're also a running coach as well.
0: Yeah.
1: What are some of your best tips for someone, if you're like me, who's a casual runner, and normally just do 5K around the common, will stretch to a 10. But like, what are your tips to, I don't know, get a quicker time? Or to not run in pain for anyone else who's listening?
0: Yeah, don't neglect your strength training. I think it's really common that we go into like a running training block and we're like, I'm just going to run and that's how I'll get faster. So do your strength training, especially kind of warming up. Jump about if you can. Do like plyometric training. So jumps are going to really help.
1: Before you run.
0: Yeah, before you run. And then in your strength training, kind of doing lots of leg work and things like that, strengthening the muscles around the joints. And then what's my other big tip? I think it always sounds silly, but sometimes you have to run slower to run faster.
1: Okay.
0: So don't neglect your easy runs, your low heart rate runs.
2: That was Amy Lees from the Wandsworth Run Club sharing all about the club's 100th special event. Now, if you'd like to join in on the run, you can head down to Sandbrooks Brewery in the Rams Quarter on Wandsworth. And that was earlier this week. So don't go, but head over to the Mixcloud page to hear the full interview.

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1: That was Paul Heaton with Sad Songs and a Lawsuit.
2: What a song name. We were just talking then, like, as long as it doesn't have the word baby in the title.
1: Yeah, we're not a fan of that, are we?
2: Yeah.
1: No.
2: And honestly, you can have a great song and it could be brilliant. I think we just need to tone down the word baby
1: a little
2: bit. Yeah,
1: apart from Justin Bieber.
2: Yes.
1: Justin Bieber owned that and claimed it, and that is now his.
2: Yeah, and we peaked with the baby in songs.
1: Yes.
2: We peaked with Bieber.
1: With that,
2: I think, since then. Just choose a different name, like Darling or...
1: Darling, just Darling. Like that, Darling.
2: Or Sweetheart.
1: Sweetheart, why have we got this funny voice?
2: Sugar Plum. Any more?
1: Sweet.
2: Caroline. Anyway.
1: I do love that one.
2: If you are listening and you do... yep. Can we play that?
1: Yeah, it's a good
2: song. That's a great song for Saturday morning.
1: Yeah, it is, isn't it?
2: Should line it up. We have one more feature before we leave you in the
1: dessert.
2: The Desert Island Discs.
1: Oh, I'm dying to talk about this because it's my favourite dessert. You have topped it today.
2: Wow. Well, you know what I did in Tesco's? I fought twice.
1: You did.
2: Yeah.
1: You've really nailed it today because that's my fave.
2: We are going to get cracking into one of these desserts straight after the advert. However, just to give you a little bit of a debrief about what this feature entails, we have a dessert in front of us. We are very smugly going to eat it on the radio so you can all listen to us eating this lovely dessert. But we're going to describe it. We're going to describe the taste, the sensations, and all you need to do is text in and tell us what dessert you think we're eating. And if you guess correctly, then the dessert could be yours.
1: So, we'll have eaten it.
2: Well, I'll have to buy another one, won't I?
1: Oh, yeah.
2: Yeah. Unless we haven't finished ours, and then we can just mash both of them together.
1: Well,
2: they're
1: technically
2: two,
1: so...
2: Yeah, yeah. And so, we'll let's play the adverts, and
1: let's
2: then we'll crack on with a bit of this dessert.
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0: It's just gone 9:32 for your Saturday morning with us, Elise and Tom, to take you through your Saturday morning. And to take you through your Saturday morning, we've had our breakfast and now it's time for the dessert. And boy, am I excited.
1: Dessert Island Discs. So we have two very lovely desserts, the same dessert in front of us. Now, we'll see how this feature plays out. It's the first time we've done it. We're going to eat the dessert, describe the sensations, describe the taste. If you know what we're eating, then text us in at the number.
0: Is 07871 670 493.
1: And the dessert could be yours.
0: Could
1: so
0: be yours. We go. Here goes.
1: Dig
0: I'm going to try
1: right
0: and get
1: in.
0: Some of the bottom bit as well.
1: The bottom bit. What's at the bottom there for you?
0: It's at the bottom. It's a bit of chocolate. Ooh, it smells like... It smells alcoholic.
1: It's quite alcoholic. At half nine.
0: Maybe that's what we need. I can't pick it. We've no spoons. We've just got wooden stirrers for your coffee. Mm-hmm. And it's difficult. You've already on your fourth mouthful and I've not done one yet.
1: It is nice. It is very nice. So there's a little bit of chocolate dusting on top. It's very soft.
0: It is.
1: With a bit of a spongy base.
0: Yes, yeah, spongy base. We've got a bit of cream and, well, a lot of cream underneath.
1: God, it's really strong. It's very alcoholic, isn't it?
0: Yeah, it is.
1: I don't know how much more I can stomach.
0: It is nice. Very chocolatey. Did you know this is one of my favourite things?
1: Is it? Why is it your favourite?
0: I just love the textures together.
1: Which are
0: like the soft creaminess and then you've got the sponge and it's like, and it's quite strong, the sponge. So the cream and the sponge together just create this perfect sensation together. But it's totally dependent on where you have it. Love M&S. It's totally dependent on where you have it. And funny story about this is, there's an amazing pizza restaurant where my friend works in Elephant and Castle. Mm-hmm. And we always go for the pizzas there. And they do this for dessert.
1: Yeah.
0: And I had one once because I was like, oh, it's got, you know, coffee in it. Like, should I have it now? Because it's like 8, 9 p.m.
1: Yeah.
0: Probably shouldn't. She was like, oh, go on. And it was massive. When I say massive, the piece was massive. Mm. Oh my God, it was just absolutely divine. But when I went home that night, I woke up in the morning and I was messaging my friend. Not sure that was a good idea because I could not sleep last night. I couldn't sleep. It must have had that much coffee and alcohol in it. I couldn't sleep. Mm-hmm. But, oh boy, it was good.
1: Worth it.
0: Yeah. Oh, it tastes so good.
1: Yeah.
0: Oh, yeah. Loved it.
1: Well, there you go. We've described the desserts.
0: Yeah.
1: You've talked about a memory of having that dessert.
0: Yeah.
1: We gave away a few clues there. So tell us what it is. If you know, think you know what dessert we've been eating, then that dessert could be yours.
0: Yes.
1: What's the number again?
0: 07871 670 493.

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0: At Springfield Park.
1: Yes, from 12 p.m. all the way up until 6 p.m. we have a bunch of stuff for you to get involved with. Kicking it off with Riverside Reads, where we get some of the best local children's authors on stage reading excerpts of their books, interviews with us, and free books for the children. From 2 p.m. there's the Sports Takeover, where Joe and Federica from Raw Training will walk you through some lovely physical activities. Very light, though. Very light activities for
0: light
1: you to get
0: and fluffy.
1: With. And then from 4 p.m. all the way up until the very end, live music from some of the Track of the Week artists that we play here on Riverside Radio. And I think the best part of this day is that you can get involved too. So if you fancy yourself as a bit of a radio presenter, then pop by Springfield Park and give it a go. See what you sound like on the radio. Just have fun with it. We'll have a pop-up studio ready and a mic set for you to say whatever you want within reason.
0: Within reason. Within I like reason. The way you added that.
1: Yes.
0: But I think we should hear one of the artists that we're going to be seeing live today, and that's Haworth, and this is their track, Brush My Teeth.

0: It's Holworth and Brush My Teeth, one of the artists that will be performing today down at Riverside Radio's Roadshow in Springfield Park. So get yourself down there, 12 till 6, Springfield Park. It's a brand new 32-acre park just near Tooting. And it's the first new park to be opened in London since the Olympics in 2012. And we do love a green space, especially here in Southwest London. I love going to explore the new spaces in Southwest London as well. What's your favourite park?
1: My favourite park is Springfield Park from 12 p.m. today.
0: We've not been yet.
1: I've not been. I can't wait. And we can't wait to see there as well. It really does, doesn't it? Yeah, I'm really looking forward to today. I tell you what, London does pretty well when it comes to parks.
0: Yeah, especially Southwest London.
1: 100%. Obviously, Richmond Park, the biggest park in London.
0: I went
1: London.
0: There for the first time.
1: Did
0: when
1: you?
0: My sister came to visit earlier in the year and was like, this is mahoosive.
1: It's like Narnia.
0: Yeah, Narnia.
1: You really get lost in it, don't you?
0: You get lost in it, you do, yeah.
1: Did you see some deer?
0: No, I didn't see any deer, but we did go to the Isabella Plantation.
1: Okay.
0: Absolutely beautiful. Get it in your diary. May next year, visit Isabella Plantation.
1: Uh-huh.
0: Best time of year to go. May, June, and the colours. People came dressed up as their favourite flower to have a picture in front of the flower.
1: Really?
0: It was an event.
1: Wow.
0: I wasn't one of those people, don't you worry.
1: You would be, though, I think.
0: No.
1: Oh, you would be. If you got the memo, you'd
0: I'm
1: be like,
0: up
1: right.
0: In yellow. Daisy!
1: So, your favourite part then, Richmond, of course, from
0: yeah,
1: the sounds
0: of it. I do really like Putney and Wandsworth Common, because
1: yes.
0: It's right outside my work, and every day at lunch I get to go and explore a new part of it. So I do want to go and explore that more.
1: There is one space in Wimbledon Common / Putney Heath that you can just stand there and you can't hear any traffic at all. And it is lovely. Oh. Only one space.
0: Only what? Just that bit near that tree. So
1: you have
0: to describe. Well, it's to the left and three trees down.
1: Exactly.
0: One tree to the right.
1: Give you the coordinates.
0: Yeah.
1: And also, I love that. That's probably my favourite place in London, actually, is that place.
0: Wow.
1: But I'm always a bit hesitant. I'm always a bit cautious because some of the most beautiful parts of that park is on a golf course. So you're never quite at ease because you don't know if a ball's going to come flying in.
0: Yeah. My parents live near a golf course, and when we always used to go for walks, oh, duck, oh, you did always feel a bit on edge.
1: Yeah. But it will not compare with Springfield Park today, will it? Let's be honest.
0: It won't, no.
1: I'm so looking forward to it. And we'll hopefully see you there. We are there for 6 hours. 6 hours.
0: 12 till 6. So come and join us. Springfield Park today for our Riverside Radio Road.

0: Taylor Swift and Elizabeth Taylor for your Saturday morning. It's Riverside Radio. It's just approaching 10 to 10. Riverside Breakfast.
1: Love in Southwest London. Riverside. Right, back to Desert Island Discs. So about 10 minutes ago, we were chomping on a
0: chomping.
1: Little...
0: Chomping? I'd say more than cake. Like... I don't know what the word is. We'll just move on in case...
1: We're merely tasting the
0: tasting.
1: Cake.
0: Tasting.
1: And we described it to you. We said things like a spongy base, you alcoholic, you then
0: caffeine,
1: went into...
0: chocolate dusting,
1: chocolate
0: cream.
1: Chocolate dusting,
0: I feel
1: yes.
0: like we really gave it away. We Should we do a drum roll?
1: Okay. Well, can we say thank you to everyone that texted in? Some of you were right, some of you weren't so right. The first person to text in correctly, though, with the correct name of the dessert that we're eating and is now the proud owner of said dessert is Jonathan from Derby. Congratulations! Woo! I don't know how we're going to post a tiramisu over to you, but we'll figure it out. But yeah, do send over your address and we will send you that lovely tiramisu.
0: Oh, do you know what? I've got something saved on my Instagram.
1: Yeah.
0: And it's a restaurant in London mm-hmm. that does unlimited tiramisu.
1: Oof.
0: On a Sunday.
1: How much tiramisu can you physically eat?
0: Oh, I just love it, you know, and pistachio tiramisu. Have you had that?
1: Okay. So they do different tiramisus.
0: Pistachio tiramisu.
1: Is it like a variety of tiramisu?
0: Oh, I don't know. I've moved on from the restaurant now, but pistachio tiramisu is something else tiramisu.
1: Right. Okay.
0: Yes. I don't know if they do it there, but it's, that's good as well.
1: I feel like you could talk about tiramisus just as much.
0: I could.
1: As
0: so,
1: supermarkets.
0: Yeah, maybe we. Yeah, we've not talked about supermarkets or the weather. My favourite things today.
1: Any supermarket news?
0: No.
1: No.
0: Any supermarket news? No. I had the supermarket news last week.
1: Okay. Which was?
0: The supermarket in Denmark.
1: Oh yeah.
0: Which have introduced the red basket scheme that Asda had here.
1: Oh, right.
0: The single, if you're single, pick up a pink basket. So they've introduced it just a few months late.
1: What, all year round?
0: Yeah.
1: Wow.
0: Isn't
1: okay.
0: that exciting? So if you're looking for love, get yourself to Denmark, to the supermarket.
1: And also if you're looking for groceries too, it's a good place to go to.
0: Yeah, yeah. But obviously love first.
1: Yes.
0: First port of call is the supermarket.
1: Yeah, exactly.
0: Right?
1: But bring it back. Well done, Jonathan. That tiramisu is on its way to you. We are imminently coming to the end. It's
0: we
1: flown
0: are.
1: By.
0: But we're going to have a bit of Girls Aloud first.

0: It's Jump and Girls Aloud for your Saturday morning. That brings us to the end.
1: This is it. What a roller coaster, hey?
0: I know, what a roller coaster. Thanks so much for listening and staying with us. Hope you've enjoyed the journey.
1: What was your favourite? What was your highlight?
0: Oh, what was my highlight? Ooh, I think what stuck with me is the dry pretzel.
1: I know, I can't get it out of my mouth. We did our breakfast dash at around 8 o'clock. And you said think twice when I went to Tesco's about getting your breakfast today.
0: Yeah, Dion, think twice.
1: Did I do good with the pretzel?
0: I feel like, yeah, you did.
1: Okay.
0: Yeah.
1: Okay.
0: It's nice to have something different.
1: It was different.
0: That's what it's all about, the breakfast dash.
1: Exactly. Variety is the spice of life, as they say.
0: Absolutely.
1: Yeah. I feel like I need something proper to eat, though. I've had a tiramisu, pretzel and an almond croissant with no water. I've been really struggling.
0: Tom,
1: it's been like a marathon.
0: Running out this door to Tesco to get a bottle of water. Oh, so funny. It really is.
1: It is the end of us. Not forever. We'll be back next Saturday from 7 a.m. But we will also be there at Springfield Park with the Riverside Roadshow, which is kicking off from 12 p.m. all the way up until 6 p.m. Well, I think we've gone about it enough today, so we don't have to retread. But books, free books for kids, sports takeover, live music from some of the best track of the week artists are being played live here on Riverside Radio, and we just can't wait to see you there.
0: No, there is going to be a lot, and it's a brand new park, so get yourself down. Come and join us, and come and say hello. Come and join us. That's 12 till 6 down at Springfield Park. But if you don't come and join us, I hope whatever you're doing this weekend, you have a wonderful one. Apparently, the heat wave's on the way. Did you see what I did there?
1: Yes.
0: Got the weather in just before 10.
1: Well done. Yeah.
0: I know, very smooth.
1: Supermarkets, weather.
0: Yeah.
1: Cake.
0: Got to get it all in every week.
1: You've had
0: something
1: a good show.
0: Something better than the weather chat.
1: Is it? You can have too much of a good thing. Anyway, on that note,
0: we'll see you next Saturday from 7. Enjoy your weekend.
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4: Terra Police investigating the death of Anne Widdecombe are taking another look at an unsolved burglary attempt in London last year. The case, which follows a report in April 2025, was closed without an arrest being made. The former Conservative minister was murdered at her home in Devon in July. Two police officers are under investigation after a man described as a prolific sexual predator was sentenced for murdering two women and raping another. There are concerns they failed to appropriately deal with Simon Levy, whose crimes were committed while on bail for 10 sexual assaults. Gianni Infantino strongly denies allegations that a mistress was paid off while he was UEFA's general secretary. UEFA confirmed a departure payment in line with their regulations at the time. These reports put more pressure on FIFA's president after his botched attempt to sell a stake in the World Cup. Our sports correspondent Jackie Beltrao says he's calculated he still has enough support to continue.
5: Pretty much the whole of Africa, all of the nations who vote on FIFA in Africa will support him. Mexico against really the run of play for CONCACAF, the North American Confederation. You've had Argentina quite recently coming out saying we support him.
4: New heat alerts for England come into force shortly. Temperatures are expected to hit 36 degrees Celsius this week. 1 in 8 families can't afford basic essentials like sun cream during the school summer holidays. Save the Children UK has launched an animated campaign to highlight the impact of poverty at this time of year. Carl Fitzpatrick from the charity says schools are often a safety net for parents.
6: The weekly shop often gets more expensive because schools are not providing food during lunch. There's that lack of wraparound care, so childcare becomes a real problem. And just a sort of lack of the funding to do the things that we all want to do with our summer. So sun cream, sun hats, trips to the park, etc.
4: Spain's imposed passport checks on people arriving from Italy for a month. It's part of a disagreement over immigration. That's the latest. I'm Laura Safe.
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2: Era police investigating Anne Widdicombe's murder have reopened a probe into an attempted burglary on a property understood to be linked to Nigel Farage. No arrests were made in the case from April last year before it was closed. The former MP was found dead at her Devon home last month. Police have traced a child rapist who escaped while on community leave in Scotland. Cliff Lyons Dobby had absconded from Perth city centre on Thursday. A man who's been convicted of murdering two women in London is facing a whole life sentence. Simon Levy had several convictions over 7 years. The Met, British Transport Police and the Crown Prosecution Service have all admitted to serious failings in the case. Gender equality campaigner Patsy Stevenson says there were too many shortcomings.
3: People are counting on police and British Transport Police and the courts, the justice system entirely, to protect them, also to uphold the justice. The fact that he got out as well, there are so many multiple failings across the whole case, and it's just absolutely abhorrent.
2: Gianni Infantino strongly denies allegations that a mistress was paid off while he was UEFA's general secretary. UEFA confirmed a departure payment to a woman was made in line with their regulations at the time. People are being urged not to overorder medicines, as the amount thrown away in England could fill 75 swimming pools. The National Pharmacy Association estimates 3,400 tonnes worth of partially used drugs were disposed of in a year. Dr. Leila Hanbex from the Independent Pharmacies Association.
4: Hormone therapy, HRT for example, packs and packs of it has been prescribed for someone and then returned. At the same time, we have issues with supplying of HRT because of shortages. So we need to ensure that prescribing is done in a way that doesn't waste medicines.
2: And temperatures could soar again today as heat health alerts are in force across much of England. It's expected to hit 30 degrees Celsius. That's the latest. I'm Laura Say.
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Hope to see you there.

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1: Oh, it's beautiful. But wait a minute, isn't this...
0: Yeah, yes it is.
1: But I thought the old lady dropped it into the ocean in the air.

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2: Pera police investigating the murder of former MP Anne Widdecombe have reopened an inquiry into a burglary at a property reportedly linked to Nigel Farage. Officers investigated the incident at her London address in April last year, but no arrests were made and the case was closed. Our correspondent Ali Fortescue has been reading a statement from counter-terrorism policing.
3: They've identified a new line of inquiry which may have been relevant, and that is to that original attempted burglary case, and that is being looked at as part of the investigation into the murder of Anne Widdecombe.
2: A convicted child rapist has been caught after escaping from staff while on escorted leave. Cliff Lyons Dobby absconded from Perth on Friday, sparking a police manhunt. Conservative leader Kemi Badenoch says the case of a serial attacker left free to murder two women is symptomatic of the litany of failures in the criminal justice system. Simon Levy was convicted of murdering two women and the rape of another while on bail for sexual offences. Heat health alerts have come into force ahead of the UK's fifth heatwave of the year. The yellow alert for parts of England lasts until Tuesday at 9. FIFA president Gianni Infantino strongly denies allegations that UEFA paid off an alleged mistress during his time as the European football body's general secretary. UEFA says a departure payment was made to a woman in line with the regulations for departing staff at the time. Daily Mail football reporter Ihsan Khan says next month's Women's Under-20 World Cup could be the moment when Infantino is forced out.
4: As it stands, a big crucial moment in September, because UEFA, of course, have said they are open to a boycott of FIFA competitions if there isn't some kind of change. Do UEFA pull their teams out of that competition?
2: And Liverpool have agreed a loan deal with Barcelona for Ronald Araujo. The defender signed a new long-term deal at Camp Nou last year, but is expected on Merseyside. That's the latest. I'm Laura Safe.
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0: Good afternoon, Southwest London. It is Riverside Radio live in Springfield Park for the Riverside Radio Roadshow. And it is gorgeous out here, isn't it, Ali?
1: It is. It's absolutely lovely.
0: I'm Jason. This is Ali from Riverside Breakfast. And we are going to be kicking off very, very soon with Riverside Reads, our breakfast book club.
1: What are we doing, Ali?
0: Just explain what we're going to be doing.
1: Lots of lovely authors coming down. So we're starting with Shireen Lalji, whose book, Devin Wears a Skirt. Oh, there I am. Hello. And Mayo Agardalubu, whose book, Kid Rex to the Rescue. We're going to start with those authors and chat to them. So you'll be able to listen. It'd be great if you want to come down and meet them in person. And you can win books and buy copies of their books as well. We've also got Sandra Agard, who's going to be storytelling a little bit later on. Nadine Wild Palmer in her book, The Tunnels Below. And Ramsey with his cheap book. So all those authors will be here in the park. And you can come along and meet them, get your book signed, and find out more about what it's like being an author.
0: Yep, so we are going to be broadcasting live throughout the day till 6 p.m. tonight from just outside Toast Stores Cafe in Springfield Park, London's newest park. So do come on down. So the first part is Riverside Reads.
1: It is.
0: Where we get lots of children's authors and you can hear some of the stories, the storytelling that's coming up. Then we're doing a little sports takeover. That's between 2 and 4. And then there's going to be live music here in the park on the stage between 4 and 6 p.m. this evening, or this late afternoon, 4 till 6. So do come on down if you're listening at home on Riverside Radio. We're going to be here till 6 p.m. We're just behind Toast Stores Cafe, by the playground here, isn't it?
1: Yeah, absolutely. We're not very far. We're right behind Toast Stores.
0: And of course, you can be a radio presenter for the day in our pop-up studio. Yeah, that's very, very exciting.
1: Yeah,
0: so from 2 o'clock this afternoon, you'll be able to be a radio presenter from 2 o'clock. Yeah. You come and be on the radio.
1: We can teach some of the people doing social media. They might have to do some lessons as well.
0: So come on down. It'd
1: come
0: be great
1: on down.
0: To see you. We're going to interview James from Toast Stores in a moment.
1: Yeah, we are.
0: And then we'll get our first authors on at 12:30.
1: And the other people supporting us as well are GLL, who are Wandsworth Libraries, and they're here as well. So if you're not a member of the library, you can come down, find a QR code and join, and they can tell you all about the Summer Reading Challenge and what's going on in the libraries over the summer holidays.
0: Superb. Right, let's get some music. This is Sonique on Riverside Radio.

0: We are sitting in a beautiful, sunny Springfield Park for the Riverside Radio Roadshow 2026 here in the alley. Yes, come on down. And I'm sitting here with James Dempsey, who runs Toast Stores Cafe. And I can tell you that their pea on toast for breakfast is blooming marvellous. It's the best breakfast I've had in a very long time. James, I do love the peas on toast.
1: Yeah, it's very, very popular.
0: Whose idea was that?
1: So it's a combination of myself and the chef. And we decided that we needed to summer up our menu, which we did a couple of weeks ago. So it's still pretty new on the menu.
0: I mean, would you

0: Would you ever thought peas on toast, Ali?
1: I wouldn't, no.
0: Like, for breakfast?
1: Yeah, but avocado on toast.
0: Yeah, but it makes sense, doesn't it?
1: Peas.
0: It's beautiful with a bit of mint. It's gorgeous. Anyway, James, Toast Stores has been here just over a year. You opened in June last year when the park was opened by the Mayor of London, Sadiq Khan, London's newest park, and you are really at the heart of it, aren't you?
2: We are indeed, yes. And we, when we opened, we wanted it to be part of the community and have that community feel within when you walk in. And it's really important to us that, you know, when people walk in, they're greeted with a smile, people are friendly, everyone chats to each other. And that's the most important thing that we believe in a cafe, and that cafe culture is, you know, get to know our customers. It's so lucky that we have so many regular customers that come in. We're almost a bit like a pub in that, you know, because it's glass all the way around, we can see people walking in. And we make their coffee before they even walk in the door. And they love it. And it's great.
0: Yes, I must say, we very much enjoyed our breakfast when we were here a couple of weeks ago. You also came,
1: yeah,
0: didn't you,
1: Ali? Came and had very, very lovely coffee.
0: Yeah,
1: really excellent.
0: Because it really is quality stuff here, isn't it?
2: It is, yeah. And we're very conscious and very proud of all of the suppliers and companies that we work with. And again, part of our philosophy is about utilising local suppliers. So, you know, our bread comes from Loughborough Junction, our coffee comes from Brixton. So it's really important that we not only, you know, provide a fantastic quality product, but we support other businesses.
0: And you've got a great team of staff. They're all fantastic, all smiles, all happy. Great fun.
2: Yeah, we're very lucky with our team. They love working here. Well, I think they love it. They say they do.
1: We'll go and ask them later.
2: No, don't ask them. But yeah, it's a fun place. And that, you know, that's myself and my wife, Sarah, who's my business partner as well. You know, again, we always wanted this place to be a fun place to be. And, you know, even if you're having a bad day, come into Toast Stores and we'll make your day a better day.
0: Absolutely. And it's been a year. Hospitality is very, very difficult, isn't it? With all the stuff that's going on, national insurance, all of that stuff. How have you been able to cope on the business side of things? Setting something up so new.
2: It's been a struggle, and it continues to be a struggle. You just have to be, you know, constantly evolving the business and constantly evolving the menu. You just have to watch the pennies. But as I said, you know, we're lucky in terms of our location. We've got a good footfall. But it's always, always looking forward and kind of, yes, we need to look back at the figures and all the boring stuff, but it's really important to look forward and focus on what's the next thing, what are we going to do, and how are we going to make improvements?
0: And if you don't use it, you'll lose it. So local people who live around Springfield Park and further afield, come and use the cafe because it's blooming gorgeous.
1: And you've also got a license, haven't you? So people can have a glass of wine.
2: We
1: they come around
2: do.
1: Later
2: yes.
1: With some snacks.
2: That was probably one of the most important things that we acquired was a license, because whilst we were doing the or fitting the cafe out prior to opening, two most common questions is, when are you opening? And two, are we going to serve alcohol? So it's like, yes and
1: so
2: yes.
1: They're really boozy around here.
2: They are very boozy around here. Yes, absolutely.
0: And what have you got planned for the rest of the year? Is there anything you're constantly evolving, constantly looking ahead? What else is going to happen for the rest of the year? Anything in the future you can tell us about?
2: Yeah, so a couple of weeks ago, we had a farmer's market, which was a huge success. And we're going to continue to kind of evolve and grow that, do further events. You know, we've got our wine supplier, Davies Wines, who are fantastic and they're really supportive. They're going to come and do wine tastings for us. So again, it's not necessarily kind of growing the business. It's about getting more community-led events, such as today, which is absolutely fantastic, which hopefully will drive loads of footfall and awareness for us, which is what we're looking for.
0: Absolutely. Well, thank you for letting us be here at Toast Stores Cafe today. Thank you, James. You've done a great job. And let's hope it continues into the future here in Springfield Park. Right. In a moment or two, then, we are going to have our first children's author. So gather round, children, because we will have our children's authors come and tell us all about their books. That's coming up here on Riverside Radio's Roadshow, live from Springfield Park.

0: It's the Riverside Radio Roadshow in Springfield Park on a beautiful sunny summer's day in August. What is it? August the 8th?
1: Yeah, August
0: the 8th.
1: We're
0: into August now, aren't we? It is the summer and we're live on Riverside Radio for Riverside Reads. This is our book club on Riverside Radio. We do this every Thursday,
1: don't we? Every single Thursday. We choose a book, normally for adults, that we're reading along. Our current book, actually, is Five by Ilana Bannister.
0: Yes.
2: So good.
1: Yes, so good.
0: We haven't got into it yet. I haven't started it. I've
1: so
0: got
1: good.
0: It.
1: It's all about, anyway. So that's our book for adults.
0: And she's coming in just the beginning of September.
1: Yeah, beginning of September. So there's time to read along to that. And it's actually 99p on Kindle at the
0: Fantastic.
1: Moment, if you haven't got it.
0: And we've got some children here and some children's authors.
1: Hooray!
0: With their books, and they are. Do you want to introduce them?
1: Yeah, Ellie? So we've got Shireen Lalji, whose book is So Devon Wore a Skirt, and Mayo Agard Alubu.
3: Hello.
1: Hello. Whose book is Kid Rex to the Rescue. So we wanted to start, we wanted to ask you both what, I don't know, we'll take it in turns, and we're going to get you to read along. We've got read your stories aloud to the kids. But tell us about becoming an author. What was the journey like for you, Shireen? How did you become an author?
2: Well, we're all authors a little bit right from the beginning, but I started writing this book because my son said, I can't find a book about a boy in a skirt, Mum. And so I had wanted to write, and so I tried the story with him, and he said, yeah, this is good, go for it. So we start. That's how it all began, with a skirt and a party to go to. So it's kind of based on a real life. So I started entering competitions, and it came second place in the Fab Prize for Faber and Faber. And that's where it all started.
1: Brilliant. And for you, Maya?
3: Yeah, I mean, I think similar. I grew up in a house where everyone loved stories. I got told stories all the time. And yeah, it's one of those things I've always been writing. And eventually I was just like, you know what? This could be a real job. Let me give it a try. You know? Let me give it a try. And so when I came to write my story, I actually based it on a childhood memory of wanting to be a superhero and wanting to be a superhero with dinosaur powers. And so, yeah, I wrote this story, and similar, I entered it into a competition. It was called the Mo Prize, and it won that.
1: So, wow.
3: Yeah, and that's how.
0: Oh, congratulations.
3: Thank you. And then it turned into a real book.
1: Which is brilliant. When you both wrote the words for this, and they're both highly illustrated, how did the illustration part come about? Did you know the illustrators, or was that in the publishing process?
2: So that happens in the publishing process, but it was really special because Frances Lincoln, I was quite involved in this, looking at the pictures and seeing the process along the way. And the best part was when the publisher was like, no, the skirt must be bigger and beautiful. And then Lucy came up with these beautiful ideas of what the skirt could look like. And it was actually so special because she, I've never met her, but she has taken these words and created basically what was going on in my head on the page.
1: Wow.
2: So I've not met her still, but she just really gets it.
1: And for you, Maya?
3: Yeah, it's similar for me in terms of it was part of the publishing process. So when my publisher was like, they want to make this into a book, they were like, we think we found the perfect person who to do this. And they had picked Diane Nguyen, who had already illustrated so many amazing books, and I love her style, so I was so happy. With publishing, everyone's in different places, so you don't always get a chance to meet. But I just wrote my book a bit like a film script, so there was lots of description, and then she managed to turn that into absolutely amazing images.
1: Brilliant.
0: Well, I wonder if you could read some of the book. Would that be good?
1: Yeah. Who wants to go first?
0: Who wants to go first? Okay.
3: Should I go first?
0: Kid, I love the colours on this book, Kid Rex to the Rescue.
3: Okay.
0: Here we go.
3: Kid Rex to the Rescue. This is Max, and he has a secret. You see, Max loves dinosaurs. Well, that's not a secret. Look at his room. He has dinosaur wallpaper and dinosaur books. He even has dinosaur socks. But the thing is, Max loves dinosaurs so much that he actually developed super awesome, top secret dino superpowers. And so Max became Kid Rex. And you can check out his amazing dino mask, his awesome gadgets like his dino grabber and his super cool cape. No matter the challenge, Kid Rex is always there to save the day. Mm-hmm. When there was a wild tiger on the loose, Kid Rex was there to catch it. When a sea captain lost all his cargo, Kid Rex made sure it was returned safely. And when a top secret message needed to be delivered, Kid Rex made sure the bad guys didn't get their hands on it. Now, Kid Rex faces his toughest mission ever. Dino Dad to Kid Rex, Dino Dad to Kid Rex. The citizens of Toy Town have been kidnapped and they need your help. Mission received, Dino Dad. He leapt into his dino jet and headed for Toy Town. But oh no, alert, alert, battle drones approaching. The drones fired laser blasts at the dino jet. Kid Rex did a barrel roll to dodge the blasts. Dino net activate. He tried to catch all the drones in the net, but oh no, a drone shot out one last laser blast and kaboom. Help to the mic. It hit the dino jet. Kid Rex was going down. He had to think fast. I know, it's time to transform this dino jet into a dino submarine. With the press of a button, splash, he landed safely in a great big lake. Kid Rex checked his navigation system. Toy Town straight ahead. But there was something in his way. What do you think that is? Does anyone have a guess what that is? What that might be? Any of the kids? Huh? What does it look like? Do you have a guess? No, we don't know. Snake, some people think it's a snake. Well, it was actually a giant sea dragon. A very hungry giant sea dragon. Luckily, Kid Rex never goes on a mission without his emergency supply of delicious dino snacks. Mm. Yummy, growled the sea dragon as Kid Rex snuck past. Finally, he had made it to Toy Town. Kid Rex moved from building to building, searching all over, until, help, help us, Kid Rex, help. He finally found the kidnapped toys. Who could have done this? It was me, King Dust Bunny. I don't know how you got past my traps, Kid Rex, but you will never defeat me. You won't win, King Dust Bunny. I'm going to stop you and save all of the toys. Well, first, you'll have to get past my rolling robots. And there they are, guarding the entrance to King Dust Bunny's castle. What happened? The robots were big and scary, but they were no match for Kid Rex. Using his mighty T-Rex roar, he sent them flying straight into the junkyard. King Dust Bunny was hopping mad. You think it's over, Kid Rex, but let's see how you do against my Dust Bunny army. Oh my God, and they're everywhere. They're coming down the stairs. There's so many of them. Let's see how Kid Rex does. Kid Rex tried to fight the Dust Bunny army. He knocked them back using his T-Rex roar. Roar! He dodged them with his Raptor Run. Whoosh! And he snapped at them using his Dino Grabber. But there were too many of them. He even threw his Dino Disc, Kapow! But they just kept coming. Was this the end for Kid Rex? What do we think? Is this the end?
1: No.
3: Let's find out. There was only one option left. Kid Rex to Dino Dad. Kid Rex to Dino Dad. I need my secret weapon. Did somebody call for backup? Your Dino Dustomatic 3000 has arrived. Attack! Cried King Dust Bunny. The army charged at Kid Rex, but this time he was ready. Using the Dino Dustomatic 3000, he began sucking all of his enemies into a super spinny Dust Bunny trap. No! It's not possible! King Dust Bunny cried as Kid Rex aimed his super duper new gadget at the dastardly villain. I'll be back! He screamed as he got sucked into the machine. And all the toys are escaping in the background. Well done, Kid Rex. You saved the day again, said Dino Dad. With King Dust Bunny and his minions safely locked away, Kid Rex was able to help all of the citizens of Toy Town return home safely. And most importantly of all, Max's room had never been cleaner.
1: Hooray!
3: After all his adventures, Kid Rex was ready to go back to being plain old Max. But never fear, whenever there is trouble, Kid Rex will be there, and trouble might be closer than you think. Does anyone see anything in the final page that could be a little bit troubling? Do we spot anything?
2: Yeah!
3: What? What's there? What is it? He's put it. Oh my God, King Dust Bunny's escaped!
2: Oh no.
3: But don't worry, that just means Kid Rex will have to go on another mission to catch him. The end.
0: Wow, and his room's never been cleaner. That's fantastic.
1: He needs to come to my house, actually. And from Shereen, should we hear your story as well?
2: I was just thinking, now that the house is clean, we should maybe have a birthday party.
1: Yep. Yeah.
2: So that's what this story is all about. This is called So Devin Wore a Skirt, and it is by me, but it is illustrated by Lucy Fleming. I wasn't sure if I'd said her name when we were talking about it before. So Lucy Fleming illustrated it. She's brilliant. And it all started with this beautiful skirt and some dress up. So do you like dressing up? Is anybody here really into dressing up? Fantastic. Can you, let's put the book the right way around, can you tell me what your favorite dressing up clothes are? There are some here. I see a wizard cape and there's a flower garland. What's your favorite thing to dress up in? Do you know? Can you tell me? Do you have to know if you've got one? Superheroes, dinosaurs, no favorite ones? Well, maybe you'll have some by the end. Let's find out.
1: Princess. I like a princess.
2: I have a tiara. All right, so this is called So Devin Wore a Skirt, and you can see he is a little bit dressed up here. There was going to be a party for Nanababa's big birthday, and you can see we are ready for a party. Can anybody spot the balloons? Yeah, I see the balloons there. Yeah, right in the middle. Freddie, you are on it. Everyone in the family was dressed up, but Devin, can you see, he's not looking very happy. Do you know why? He had not found his perfect party outfit yet. Quite distressed. Will you help these guys get ready? Ready for some hand movements? Can you straighten up your tie like this? JJ strode around in his new tie, looking so stylish. Amaya, she's got fairy wings on, so let's do some fairy flying. Amaya was magical in her fairy wings, as usual. And Mummy was floating around the house like a big pink cloud in her Lenga, so you can just float around. And of course, Nana Bappa, this is my favourite one, because you just get your comb out and comb your hair. Because Nana Bappa was looking charming too, with his salt and pepper hair, all freshly combed. And Daddy did the last button on his collar shirt. Smart enough, he said. So everyone's all dressed up. Even Daddy's got his smart shirt on. Devin had to go and find his party outfit. Back in his bedroom, Devin pulled on his new trousers, but they felt too new and stiff. He tried his favourite stripy jumper, but it just didn't feel special enough. He tried on lots of different hats. Can you put some hats on? Imaginary hats. He's tried loads of imaginary hats to see if that would help. And a blue beret caught his eye. He popped it on his head. So he's found a hat, but he doesn't have anything else until... What can you see on the bed that's Amaya's? Can anybody see anything that's on the bed?
4: Yeah.
2: What is it, Freddy? It is. It's a beautiful dress. Devin spotted Amaya's party skirt spread out on the bed. She had decided to wear jeans and fairy wings to the party instead, which was also fine. The skirt was the deepest, bluest blue. Devin ran his fingers over its folds, and the sparkles shimmered like stars in a midnight sky. Do you know what Devin did? Devin put the skirt on. There he is. Did you see that? He just put it right on because he thought, why not? Then Devin looked in the mirror and he loved what he saw. He felt rather twirly. He felt simply wonderful. Devin felt like himself. But you know how little sisters are? Well, Amaya came in. You cannot wear my skirt. What will Nana Bappa say? Nana Bappa's their grandpa. So Maya's like, this is not quite right. Not sure what's going to happen here. So Devin, how do you think Devin feels when she said that? He got a little concerned, a little bit worried, because he's like, what will Nana Bappa say? But he really, really wanted to wear the skirt. He didn't want to take that skirt off. Amaya was right. What would everyone say? And then he had an idea. He just needed a disguise. Can you see what he's doing? He's pulling everything out from the dress-up box. Mm-hmm. And I have loads of dress-up clothes here, but it's so windy, so I'm not going to fling them around today. But we can do some dress-up later. He pulled everything out, trying to find a disguise. He chose a ninja suit from the dress-up box. You put your ninja mask on. Tie it up. He carefully pulled the ninja suit over the skirt. And at the very bottom of the box, he found a wizard cape, which he tossed around his shoulders. To finish it off, he popped a feather right on the top of his hat. Think he looks great? Looks good, doesn't he? He's ready for a party. He's ready for a birthday party. But he's still got the skirt on. Only we know that. Nobody else knows that. Devin, the ninja wizard, strutted downstairs in his disguise. There was Daddy barbecuing chicken. Can you spot him? There's Daddy barbecuing chicken. And Mummy's over there. There was JJ joking with the cousins. They're the cousins. And there was Amaya surrounded by all the aunties admiring her fairy wings. And there, watching all the bubbly birthday bustle, was Nana Bappa. Mummy was dancing in the corner, so Devin shimmied over and joined in. There she is. Gotta have some dancing. Ready? Devin bopped to the beat. Can you boogie to the rhythm? And he bounced to the flow. But he was like us all today. It was getting very warm. Especially warm with all of his layers. If he could only get a little bit of air. You're going to have to help me with this because in a minute we have to swoosh off our cape. Maybe no one would notice if he took off his cape. Are you ready? One, two, three. Swoosh! Off came his wizard cape. And Devin didn't miss a single beat of the song. Devin and Mummy did the twist. Let's do the twist. And they hip hopped across the floor. His cousin Ruby joined in too. It was getting even hotter in the middle of the crowd. Devin yanked at his collar and pulled at the buttons. It was so hot. It was so sweaty. Oh dear, he's got too many layers on. He was blazing inside that ninja suit. There he is. Everyone's having fun, but Devin's looking very hot and sweaty. What do you think he's going to do? Do you know what he's going to do? What do you think? He's very hot. That's what you do when you're really hot, right? Just take it all off. Devin couldn't help it. He peeled off the ninja suit. Look at all their faces. Look at Devin. He's like, what have I done? Voices hushed, heads turned, and eyes stared. Even the music slowed down. Look at Amaya. Amaya's like, I told you. Devin was no longer a ninja wizard. He was a boy in a beautiful skirt standing in the middle of Nanabappa's birthday party. Nanabappa's getting up. What do you think he's going to say? Do you know? Devin! Nanabappa exclaimed. Those are the most wonderful dance moves I have ever seen. He took Devin's hand and spun him around until that dazzling midnight skirt twirled. There he is with a beautiful twirling skirt, and he looks overjoyed, doesn't he? Then Daddy took Amaya's hand and spun her round too, and JJ took Mummy's hand, and all the aunties clapped. We press. Clap for the aunties. Soon, everyone was dancing. That night, look at them all having a big party under the stars. Even this auntie's having a great time. And that night, Devin danced in his perfect party outfit, and he felt as twirly and smart and magical as everyone else at the party. But most of all, do you know what he felt like? He felt like himself. The end.
4: Thank you so much.
0: What a lovely story. Devin wore a skirt.
2: Thank you so much. Devin wore his skirt. You don't have to wear a skirt. You can wear whatever you like to feel yourself. But just specifically for Devin, he really wanted to wear that skirt.
4: Such a blue twirly skirt.
2: It's a great blue twirly. I haven't even found the perfect blue twirly skirt yet.
0: I wouldn't wear one now for my next party.
4: I think you should.
0: We had a party last night, didn't we?
4: We did. No one was in a skirt, actually.
2: Nobody was in a skirt.
0: No. There's not enough skirts in the world, is there?
2: Next time.
0: Thank you so much. Yes!
4: Thank you so much.
0: Thank you for joining us. We can give these the books, can't
4: yeah,
0: we?
4: Absolutely. Yeah, absolutely. Yeah. You can choose
0: the books. Would you like the books, children?
4: Yeah. We'll sort that
0: up
4: out
0: there,
4: in a minute.
0: We will get you.
4: You're going to see Katie has got a yellow top on. She yes. will sort that out for you.
0: That is fantastic.
2: You guys were brilliant, though.
0: Yeah, weren't they amazing? Well done. So, Shireen Lalji and Mayo Agard Alubu, thank you so much for joining us on Riverside Radio.
2: Thank you so much for having us.
0: At our roadshow in Springfield Park. Who have we got next to come, Ali, after the news?
4: Next after the news is Nadine Wild-Palmer and Ramsey, who are going to tell us about their middle grade books, a little bit older.
0: And we've got Sandra Aagaard here.
4: Who is here in the house already.
0: Who's going to be doing a story for us, storyteller extraordinaire. That's all to come on Riverside Radio. If you're listening at home, stay tuned for that.
4: Or just come on down.
0: Yeah, or come down here to Springfield Park. We're having a great time. But let's go to the news.
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7: Investigation into an attempted burglary, reportedly at a property linked to Nigel Farage, is being reopened by counter-terror police looking into Anne Widdicombe's death. The incident at an address in London was investigated, but no arrests were made and the case was closed. Two police officers are being investigated by a watchdog over alleged misconduct after a sex offender was free to murder two women and rape a third. 40-year-old Simon Levy was on bail and being monitored when he committed the crimes in 2025. Detective Chief Inspector Neil John thinks there must be other victims.
8: Simon Levy is a dangerous and predatory offender. His crimes were calculated, cruel, and deeply disturbing. We remain relentless in pursuing offenders
9: who perpetrate violence against women and girls. And we are appealing to anyone who has yet to report offences to come forward.
7: An escaped criminal who was convicted of raping a 10-year-old girl in 1990 has been traced by police in Scotland. Cliff Lyons Dobby had absconded from Perth city centre on Thursday while on escorted leave. Passengers travelling to and from Bristol Airport are facing delays of up to 5 hours after its runway was closed last night for emergency repairs. Flights have apparently resumed, but there are warnings of disruption. Heat health alerts have come into force this morning for large parts of England. It could reach 30 degrees, with many areas still in drought. Environmentalist James Marsden's been looking at the River Wye in Hereford.
10: What you can see now is some of the lowest flows I think I've ever seen. That means that any pollutants in the river are more concentrated, the water temperature is raised. So that combination of nutrient concentration, low flow, high temperature is really damaging.
7: And Bruno Guimaraes has signed for Arsenal. The club have announced they've bought the former Newcastle captain for £75 million. The Brazilian midfielder is the biggest summer acquisition so far for the champions. That's the latest. I'm Laura Safe.
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0: Good afternoon. It is the Riverside Radio Roadshow live in Springfield Park this Saturday. Beautiful, sunny Saturday here in southwest London. And we're doing Riverside Reads, aren't we?
1: We are doing Riverside Reads.
0: As part of the National Year of Reading, which is this year, isn't it?
1: It is. 2026.
0: And we're working with your charity, Ali,
1: yep,
0: Book Clubs in Schools. Do you want to tell us about Book Clubs in Schools?
1: Book Clubs in Schools creates all the resources for schools to run book clubs at scale, with older students running book clubs for younger ones. Right through from kind of years 4, 5, 6 right through to kind of secondary 9, 10 years 9, 10, and lots of schools are doing it, and all our resources are free for the National Year of Reading.
0: And the GLL Foundation are here as well.
1: They're
0: the people who run Wandsworth Libraries, GLL,
1: they
0: and their
1: do.
0: Foundation supports authors
1: such as Ramsey.
0: Hi, nice to see you, Ramsey. Thank you for coming along.
2: No, it's awesome to be in Springfield. I just had tea with Marge and Homer around the corner.
0: Yeah, the Simpsons, yeah. Do you know there's more Springfields in the United States than any other town name, isn't there?
1: Really?
0: I think that's the case.
1: Is that why they made that Springfield?
0: Yeah. Springfield, like, there's more than any other town name.
1: Okay.
2: Like the old Springfield residents has went to America.
0: Yeah.
2: Make a gazillion Springfields. Yes.
0: But we're in the best Springfield, Springfield Park, London's newest park.
1: Are we in Tooting, or are we in Earlsfield?
0: Well, it's kind of in Tooting, in Earlsfield, in Wandsworth. And what's the other bit? In Balham as well.
1: Yeah.
0: There's a bit of Balham.
1: It's a bit of Balham, yeah.
0: It's a bit of everything.
1: Yeah.
0: We're right
1: it's
0: in the
1: a
0: middle.
1: Giant park.
0: Yeah, we're right in the middle of everything.
2: If you point your head to Tooting, you can hear, you can smell like the hipster latte in the wind. And then you turn to Earlsfield, you might smell some pints.
0: Yeah. And Wandsworth Common's very posh, because that's where I live.
2: Oh,
1: yeah. Yes. Twix. We're not quite Twix the Common.
0: We're Twix
1: the Common. Basically, right. If you come in one end where we are, you're in Earlsfield. And you go out the other end and you're in Tooting.
2: I went to school in Southfield.
1: Did you? Did you?
0: Yeah, which Southfield. School did you go to, Ramsey?
2: It's called Southfield Community College. Before it's just called Southfield School.
0: And it's the Southfield Academy. We were there ourselves.
2: It's called that now, I think.
0: Yeah, we were there.
1: We did all right.
0: A couple of months ago.
1: We did the outside broadcast there.
2: It still has a swimming pool.
1: It has a swimming pool.
2: The only status we had over like all the other South West London school.
1: And it's got really nice playing fields as well. Yeah. And it's also where I had to take my kids to learn to swim. I spent many a happy hour on a Tuesday evening watching my kids swim up and down that tiny pool.
2: Yeah.
0: But Ramsey, when did you become an author? When did it all happen for you?
2: Like, as in, like, officially an author or writing my own story?
0: When did you start writing your own stories? I suppose at school, when you were at Southfield.
2: When I was in school, I was told off for it. Like, stop drawing in the back of geography class, like, you know, and then I managed to turn it into a lucrative, semi-lucrative career, I don't know. In my own mind, I'm like rolling in what's called a Scrooge McDuck, but the gold coins are chocolate.
1: Okay. So are you full-time writing now?
2: Oh, yes, yeah.
1: And is that part of, did GLL have a part in that?
2: No, they're just a lovely gang of people who just, you know, took me into their bosom and got me to, you know, do these events. But I was doing full-time writing when I was a comic creator. So, and then
1: because you wrote for Marvel.
2: Mostly 2000 AD. But mostly that. So it's a lot of fun.
1: Cool.
0: Tell us about the cheat books. Because how many are there now? There's three volumes.
2: Yeah.
0: And you're holding volume one.
2: My own personal copy that we went to. I went to the place where it got printed. And they also do sprayed edges there. My book didn't get sprayed edges, but it got it there. We was at the
0: lovely.
2: Factory.
0: I do love a
1: sprayed
0: edge.
1: Did they do a special one for you?
2: So
1: nice.
2: One that I did myself. So
0: and what is the cheat book for people
2: Well, the
0: that
2: cheat
0: know?
2: Book, well, basically, there's an illustrator called Dapi Odiola who writes picture books, and he had the writing clinic. And the cheat book started out there. So I was like, he was like, Ramsey, why don't you just write one chapter of something? You know, and just for the clinic, and then, you know, we'll work on it and stuff like that. And I had this idea of, like, wouldn't it be awesome if there was, like, a book that had, like, the cheats, like a video game. Like, school's a bit of a video game.
0: Ah.
2: Every class is, like, a different stage. All the teachers are different bosses. What if there was, like, a cheat book for every, like, class?
0: And is the character on the front you?
2: Kind of, very loosely based upon me. Like, everything turned up, vanity up, greed up, lightly up.
0: Yeah, it looks a bit like you.
2: A bit, yeah. And I had to, like, because I had to find like really striking designs. So one of the drawing cheats I can give the listeners here is, if you want to design a really striking character, make them work in silhouette, make them recognizable in a silhouette.
0: Yes.
2: So
0: like
2: I
0: Mickey Mouse.
2: There's a character called Goku from this manga called Dragon Ball Z, and he has very spiky hair, but you can recognize him in silhouette. And I was like, what if I did a softer version? That's where it came from.
0: He's beautiful.
2: Yeah.
1: What's his name?
2: Kamal, which is my middle name.
1: Okay, so there is a bit more of you in there. Do you want to read us a little bit?
2: I could read the beginning and you could be like, Ramsey, stop.
1: Yeah, stop. Stop now. We must buy a copy.
0: So this is This is Ramsey from the Cheat Book Volume 1. There are three volumes. This is the first one. Off you go, Ramsey.
2: Okay, Chapter 1. I don't know if you know this, but school is awesome. You don't look convinced. Don't get me wrong, I'm not a first hand up, stationery neatly arranged on my desk, reads the dictionary for fun kind of kid, you know, a dork. For dorks, school is a theme park of knowledge where every class is a roller coaster of learning, where when the day of fun challenges and exciting problem solving is over, they're given party bags full of treats called homework. Ugh. The smell of textbooks is enough to make me break out in a stress rash. No, I'm not a dork. But I'm not a normie either. Normies see school as an escape room that their parents have thrown them into, where their only way out is to complete the tasks before the final bell rings, or they'll be locked in detention forever. Sucks to be them. Like I said, I'm not a dork or a normie because I'm a cool kid. And for me, school is a movie set and I am the star. A typical day goes like this. I wake up and slide out of bed. And in the bathroom, I put on my morning headset, which is a gadget that I invented that gets me ready for school. So like it brushes your, it's got these like tentacle arms that brush your hair for you. And then it brushes your teeth and puts on your clothes

0: you just stand there, just talking about that art, basically. I try and fail to dodge one of Mom's sloppy goodbye kisses. Ugh, gross. Whilst grabbing the last falafel breakfast wrap, my chauffeur, Potsworth, picks me up and my friend Wing in our Batmobile and rockets us to school in record time. I do my cool kid strut through the school gates, which makes all eyes swing over in my direction. And that's when the chanting starts. Kerma, Kerma, Kerma, Kerma. I can't take a single step down the school corridor without hearing, "Hey Kamal, can I get a selfie? Hey Kamal, can I get a lock of your hair? Hey Kamal, will you sign my mop?" Everyone wants a piece of me, even the caretaker, but I just want to get to class. But not before I take a peek at the school notice board and see what's for school dinner today. Sorry. School, it is two lumps of baked potato, sausages medium rare, and a glob of tapioca and a cup of milk. But I get my special menu. It is a halal chicken Wellington with mozzarella and pesto, roasted new potatoes with green beans and gravy. And for dessert, it is a baked Berliner cheesecake topped with a blueberry composite and a glass of sparkling water. Whoa. What? The dinner ladies have really outdone themselves. I'll have to get them another 10-day cruise for Christmas.
1: You can have peas on toast here at Toast Stores.
2: Yeah. Yes, it's really nice. Peas on toast is good for breakfast.
0: Great.
2: For the poached egg. Absolutely delicious. That's fantastic. So there's three volumes of...
0: There's three. So the first one is set in school, the second one is set in a school trip, and the third one is when they get enrolled into an AI school.
1: Oh.
0: The teachers are robots, and they find out maybe human teachers are where it's at.
2: And is there going to be a fourth one?
0: No, pivoting to a new type of story.
1: Oh, what are you up to next? Can you talk about it? Or is he like one of those authors who go, "I can't tell you, it's a secret.
3: I can't tell you, it's a, you know."
1: I can't tell you because of publishing reasons.
0: Yeah,
1: You don't know, you haven't written it yet. Is that what you mean?
0: I've written it, I'm in a second draft. It's just so the publisher would be very angry if I spoke about it.
1: This always happens when you talk to people and they're like, "We can't tell you about our new thing, but it'll be very exciting when it comes out." Tell us what age group it's for. Is it the same? Is it middle grade?
0: It's middle grade.
1: Okay,
0: put like nine and above.
1: Uh-huh.
0: Yeah.
1: Okay, good.
2: Ramsey, it's been a delight. Thank you so much for coming along and reading a bit of your book, Volume 1. There are three volumes, as we've said.
1: Yeah.
2: Go and have a look. Ramsey is spelt Ramzee, isn't it?
0: That was my little tag name. I used to put on my books and stuff. But yeah, it's been very cool to be here and very quick.
2: Yeah, thank you so much. Thank you. Unless you've got anything to ask, Ali.
1: No, we're good.
2: No, brilliant. Yeah, Ramsey, thank you. Best of luck. Well, we've got some storytelling on the way from Sandra, haven't we?
1: We have indeed.
2: He's here as well. Sandra AA Guard's coming up
1: in
2: to
1: the
2: do
1: house.
2: Some storytelling. But let's play some more music now on Riverside Radio. Yeah.

0: It's Riverside Radio. We are live in Springfield Park for the Riverside Radio Roadshow 2026. And our next author is joining us. We have got a storytelling session very, very soon in the next 10 minutes or so. So if you're around Springfield Park, come along and the story will be told by Sandra A. Agard, whose profession is storyteller. I always wanted to be a storyteller.
1: I know.
0: We kind of are in the mornings on Riverside Radio. We tell stories in the morning about what's happening. But she'll be coming to tell a story later. Although we now have Nadine Wild Palmer.
2: Hi, hello everyone. How are you today? And this hot, sunny Saturday.
1: Extra hot.
0: Now you may recognize Nadine's voice.
2: Hello.
0: Because not only does she introduce TV, well, she does introduce TV programs.
2: I do, that's true. I'm on You and Alibi on the Prime Channel. I'm a continuity announcer, so I introduce the bits of program, write some scripts.
0: But also she's an actor because she starred as Tash in the Riverside Radio soap opera, which was done for the London Borough of Culture when Wandsworth was London Borough of Culture for 25-26.
2: I did.
0: 40 episodes.
2: Oh, it's amazing. I'm really missing it, actually.
0: The Wandsworth Way.
2: Yeah, I'm really looking for something to fill that gap in my life.
1: And you're so good in that will they, won't they?
2: Oh, I know.
1: Get together.
2: It was tense. It was the same for us, though, like every week as well. It was like, oh, what's coming up?
1: We'd get the scripts
2: when
1: we
2: got in
1: Wandsworth.
2: The studio, wouldn't we?
0: And of course, you can hear, you can hear all 40 episodes still online at riversideradio.com.
2: I'm going to do it in the winter.
0: Yeah, click on the Wandsworth Way, and there they all are, the 40 episodes where you starred. So, Nadine, you're also a children's author.
2: I am a children's author, and I've been working away at it and squirreling away for about a decade now. I started out as a children's librarian, well, a librarian's assistant. I sort of up the status a little bit sometimes.
1: No, librarian. Yeah.
2: I was a librarian with a librarian. And I remember when I first went into the library, I was like, oh, one of the reasons I went there is because I wanted to write children's books. And it was sort of a baptism of fire, really, because I got to learn that what I like as an adult is often not what children like as children. Mm. So I learned a lot. And then I went on to write my own middle grade. And since then, like for the past sort of 5 years, I've just been writing prolifically, but it's been impossible to get anything published. So I'm sort of on the verge of looking at self-publishing.
1: Oh,
0: but you have your book. It's
2: here. I do have my book. Yeah.
0: There it is.
2: The Tunnels
0: Below. It's beautiful. The Tunnels Below by Nadine Wild Palmer.
2: It's a good one.
1: It's a spooky one.
0: Tell us all about it.
2: It's a sort of like, well, it's a fantasy adventure, really, about a young girl on her birthday who finds herself lost in the tunnels below London Underground. And she sort of finds herself in this otherworldly space that is occupied by the dwellers, which are creatures that are sort of humanoid, but with animal parts and features and I almost imagined them when I was writing it as a kind of animatronics. Do you know what I mean? Even though they are actually real, in inverted commas,
1: they're mammals.
2: Yeah, they're human size with human parts. And at the time, it wasn't like that sort of anthropomorphism wasn't something that was like everywhere. It's quite around. It's around in advertising. It's on a lot of kids' t-shirts and stuff these days. But back then, there wasn't as much around, so it felt like a really sort of exciting and new idea. But then, no idea is really new, is it? Followed. I think it might be locked. Someone's probably going to be like, "No, you're wrong." But all ideas are followed from previous impressions.
0: And
2: guys,
0: the main character is
2: Cecilia Hudson Gray.
0: And so, Cecilia, is she the only human in this world in the tunnels?
2: Well, so what happens is she does encounter another human, but when she's down there, living among the dwellers, they all think that people who think they're from a world above with sunlight and rain and everyone's breathing air, ha ha ha, they all think that people who have this story are a bit doolally.
0: Because they don't know that word.
2: Yeah, exactly.
1: Do you want to read us a little?
0: Yes,
2: yeah, I would. Do you want to read just my tiny?
0: Yes, lift it up.
1: Anything you like.
0: Yeah, sorry, sort of bending down there. There we go.
2: That's better. How long do I get? Can I read the first chapter?
0: Yeah, let's go for it.
2: Hello, everyone.
0: This is Nadine Wild Palmer's The Tunnels Below.
2: The Tunnels Below. Thank you. Chapter 1, A Marvellous Surprise. Have you ever woken up one morning and felt like everything has changed overnight? That's because it has. Cecilia Hudson Gray woke up on the morning of her 12th birthday to the gurgling sound of the radiators coming on. It was a frosty March morning and the windows wept with condensation as the heating kicked in to settle the cold. Cecilia looked out of her window and was met by two black eyes and a sharp black beak. She inhaled a large sniff and pulled her quilt around her tightly. One for sorrow, she thought, remembering the first line of an old nursery rhyme. She watched the brave bird poking about on the window ledge, parading jauntily along like it was performing a circus act. As the magpie dipped forward, preparing for flight, Cecilia's brain also swooped into action as it occurred to her that there might be presents waiting downstairs. She leapt out of bed, her quilt flying out behind her like a cape, and thudded through the house like a rumble of thunder, followed by her sister Hester, who must have heard Storm Cecilia passing. "Happy birthday," chimed her parents as Cecilia wedged herself in at the breakfast table. "Thanks, guys," she replied, pulling the sleeves of her pyjama top over her hands like mittens, shielding them from the chill of the morning and the heat of the hot cup of sweet tea in front of her. She picked it up and blew on it gently, tufts of steam rising off the surface. "You'll stretch your sleeves and ruin your PJs doing that, you know," her dad warned, planting an apparently unwanted kiss on her mess of hair. Cecilia responded by brushing away the invisible imprint of the kiss as her sister entered the room. Hester sidled up to Cecilia and whispered in her ear, "Nappy today," and sat down, smiling smugly. Cecilia put down her cup and began a mocking slow clap. Can we get a mocking slow clap? Yeah, mockingly done. Very funny. How long did it take you to come up with that one, Fester? Hester refused a dignified response and stuck her finger in her nose, then reached out to wipe the fruits of her labour on Cecilia's arm. "Dad!" Cecilia wailed like a baby.
3: "Stop it, you two. Hester, it's not fair if you don't have enough to go around," their dad, Lyle, joked, then returned to making pancakes.
2: Meanwhile, the girl's mum, Alice, squirreled away at a crossword, nibbling the end of her pencil. "Drat!" she exclaimed. "I've made a mistake."
3: "You are a mistake," taunted Cecilia. No, that's not a nice thing to say, Missy. It might be your birthday, but that's no way to talk to your mum."
2: Her dad came rushing at her, brandishing a greasy spoon. He held it up to Cecilia's chin, grinning from ear to ear.
3: "What have you done with my daughter?" he said playfully. "And when are you bringing her back?"
2: "Never," Cecilia hissed dramatically, squeezing her eyes into a villainous stare.
3: "Why? Why? Why?"
2: Lyle broke down into mock lamentation, dramatically falling to his knees and reaching his arms to the sky, spoon falling to the floor, butter dripping everywhere. "You're such a doofus, Dad," Cecilia chuckled through another sip of sweet tea.
3: "You're cleaning that up, by the way, Lyle," said Alice, without looking up from her crossword. "No, I'm not," said Lyle. "Tatty to the rescue."
2: Tatty was their cat, and he hopped onto the floor, quick as a flash at the mention of his name. Lyle retrieved the spoon and flung it in the sink while Tatty licked the greasy patch of kitchen floor. Lyle flipped the last pancake and plonked it into a pile he had already made.
3: All right, grubs up, digging you scallies," said Lyle as he put the pile of steaming hot pancakes in the centre of the table. "Eat till your eyes are bulging out of your head. We've got a long day."
2: 10 minutes later, Cecilia was sitting, picking at the remains on her plate, breakfast now resting happily in her stomach, when she was distracted by Hester climbing up on her chair. Hester cleared her throat and wiped her sticky hands on her pyjamas and through a mouth smudged with raspberry jam, was about to speak when Cecilia interrupted her.
3: "What are you doing?" she asked.
2: Hester, even at the tender age of 8, fancied herself as a bit of a scholar and found any occasion when people were gathered together as a chance to recite a poem or a speech she had prepared earlier. She was going to write speeches for a politician when she grew up. Hester unfolded a small piece of paper and began orating.
3: "We are gathered here today..." "You pinch that, that's not your writing," heckled Cecilia.
2: Hester continued undeterred.
3: "To celebrate the birth and life of my dear sister, Cecilia Hudson Gray, and I would like to personally mark the occasion with a gift and this wonderful speech I have written. Thank you."
2: She sat back down. There was a light scattering of applause.
3: "Thanks, guys.
2: That was a lovely gesture, Hester," said their mum, patting her on the back.
3: "So, Cecilia, do you think you deserve a present?" said Hester. Her eyes were bright and excited.
2: I hope you like it. If you don't, it won't go to waste. I can always keep it for myself. She disappeared from the room for a moment and came back holding a crumpled brown paper bag that had been very badly taped shut with a lot of sellotape. Hester dumped her present in Cecilia's lap. Here. Cecilia could see how excited she was, but she knew that Hester had previous as far as presents were concerned. For Christmas, she'd given her a broken alarm clock from the 1970s. Oh, it's heavier than it looks. Thanks, Hess. When Cecilia finally managed to open the present, it was surprisingly marvellous. Hester had saved up her pocket money. That is, she'd used what was left of her pocket money after she had bought herself a new fountain pen to buy a vintage marble from the brickback store down the road from their granny. She'd seen it one afternoon when she and Granny had gone into the shop for a snoop. There was something magical about the way it caught the light, and Hester and Granny had decided it was super special and that Cecilia simply had to have it for her birthday. The marble was large, not quite as big as a tennis ball, but on the way there. Oily layer on its surface onto which a pattern of silvery white markings had been etched. When Cecilia held it up to the light, she could see through a chip on its surface into a misty white centre with a constellation of silvery sparkles. It had an enchanting way of reflecting the colours around it, catching the pink on Cecilia's pyjamas and the umber in Hester's eyes. Wow, cool. Looks like the universe, doesn't it? Hester said. Cecilia stared at it. Yeah, thanks, Hess. It's gorgeous. Cecilia secretly thought she was getting a bit old for toys, but in this case, she'd make an exception. It was more of a curiosity than a toy. Plus, it looked like it was made of glass, and children aren't usually allowed to play with things made of glass. She was definitely old enough to look after something fragile. Let's have a look, missy, said her dad, holding out his hand. God, that's a corker, that is. Hess, nice one. And they high-fived. I thought you could put it in this. Hester handed her a piece. Her sister a piece of gold string with a tangle of wires at the end. What is it? Asked Cecilia. It's a necklace, dummy. Look, it fits in here like this. Hester demonstrated how to insert the marble into the contraption she had devised and handed it back to her sister. Then you can wear it on special occasions. Wow, Hess, that's really lovely and so creative, Cecilia said, trying to hide some of her discomfort. She'd already guessed what was coming next and she didn't like the idea. Thanks. I knew you'd like it. And the best part is it's a special occasion today because it's your birthday. So you get to wear it all day. Cecilia winced a little. She really did love the marble, but she wasn't sure she wanted to wear it. After all, it wasn't that cool. It sort of looked like something that had been pulled out of the rubbish, tangled up with all the string and wire. But she really didn't want to hurt Hester's feelings. And it was only for one day and she could always tuck it under her jumper. Lucky me, she said dryly with a wink and a cheesy smile. Hester was clearly ecstatic. Cecilia shot her dad a look that cried, save me. But he just shrugged in reply. Cecilia unwrapped the presents from her mum and her dad after that, a sketchbook, some watercolours and a brand new junior microscope set. We know you love all that technology stuff, iPads, J-pads, K-pads and whatnot, joked her dad. But we wanted to get you something a bit more hands-on. Something that would inspire you, added her mum. Yeah, something that didn't need charging up, said her dad. I love it, guys. I absolutely love it. Thanks, Cecilia smiled. Right then, you lovely lot, let's get a groove on. There's a world out there waiting for us. And once again, there was thunder heard shaking through the floors of the house.
0: Oh,
2: thank you for listening.
0: Chapter one. The tunnels below.
2: Setting it all up.
0: By Nadine Wild Palmer.
1: And
0: that
1: there
0: was
1: are
0: marvellous.
1: Copies that you can
0: Yeah, who's yeah. over nine? Is it 9 years old?
2: Nine,
0: for me?
2: Eight plus.
0: Yeah. So if you're 8 plus and you want the book, go up to the Riverside. There you go.
1: Katie's
0: over there in a yellow. So you can go and get the book if you're 8 plus. It'd probably be best for you to get the book there for free. You can have the book.
1: Thank you.
0: Which is so marvellous. Nadine, it's so nice to see you.
2: Yeah, it's an absolute pleasure.
0: Thank you very much for coming back.
2: You brightened my day today.
0: Yeah, it's so sunny and warm today here at the Riverside Radio Roadshow in Springfield
1: We're sitting
0: Park.
1: Sitting in a tiny bit of shade.
0: Yes, we've got a tiny little bit of shade. Yeah. And if all the young people here need to get round because a storytelling session is on the way next with Sandra A. Agars.
2: That will be fantastic.
0: And also, there's going to be a pop-up radio studio where you can try to be a radio presenter yourself.
1: Yeah.
0: So you can sign up here.
1: Really difficult, as you can see.
0: Yes. You can sign up here a little bit later on as well. So, storytelling on the way. Nadine Wild-Palmer, thank you so much. Where can people find your book?
3: You can buy it online. Think of any shop. Yeah. Any shop at Amazon.
0: Yeah, Tunnels Below.
3: Just search Tunnels Below or Nadine Wild-Palmer.
0: Beautifully read.
1: Or you can
0: just get it up there. Or straight up there.
1: Right now.
3: Thank you so much.
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1: Here we are.
0: So it's time for storytelling. So if you are around, come and take a seat. There's a little picnic blanket here. Come and take a seat.
1: In the shade.
0: Oh, in the shade. And the sun's going in a bit, which is good.
1: Yeah.
0: It's Riverside Radio, live in Springfield Park for The Road Show. I'm Jason Rosam.
1: I'm Ali Palmer.
0: And we're doing Riverside Reads. So we are going to meet our storyteller of the afternoon. Ali, you can introduce.
1: Sandra Agard.
0: Yay! Hi, Sandra.
1: Tell us a little bit.
2: Hello, everyone.
1: Tell us a little bit. You're the storyteller. You are the storyteller. Tell us a little bit about you how you are.
2: Okay. Well, I'd like to say thank you for inviting me to this amazing, amazing venue. It's changed a lot since I remembered it last.
1: Yes.
0: Very lot.
2: Jambo is hello. I like to say Jambo. Jambo is hello. Everybody say Jambo.
3: Jambo.
2: Jambo means hello in the African language called Swahili. I don't speak Swahili. I'm from Hackney. Hackney via Guyana, where my beloved parents, Evelyn and Cecil Agard, came in the 50s. And I owe everything to them. I give thanks and praise to my beloved parents and to my beloved sister, Brenda Agard. I always pay honour to them before I begin anything. So, Jambo is hello. Everybody say Jambo.
3: Jambo!
2: Are there any other ways of saying hello in the house? Any other languages in the house? Any other language that people know? Bonjour. I heard a bonjour. Bonjour.
3: Bonjour.
2: Bonjour. Any? Hola, hola, hola.
0: Hola.
2: Hello. Konkani. Oh, wow, Kekesha Ha, that's wonderful.
1: Yeah.
2: All around the world. You asked me about being a storyteller. Mm-hmm. Oh, well, where do I begin? I began storytelling when I was a child. My parents, my mother was my first storyteller. She used to tell us stories as we were cuddled up in the bed. My dad would read us stories. My dad had this awful habit of reading a book and then closing it because there was something called bedtime. In the middle of a chapter, anything, once it hit that time, close the book, and that was it. And I was vexed. So I waited till he'd gone, and then I would sneak and get the book and then read it to my sisters. I had two younger sisters, and we would read. And I would tell stories, and then I would write stories. So I've been writing since I was about 4 or 5, telling stories since then. Many years. And school played a pivotal, and my local libraries.
0: Yeah, how do you become a storyteller as a career? How do you become a storyteller?
2: Well, it's interesting because there's not a job description. You just do it.
0: Yeah.
2: You just do it. And I think everybody's a storyteller. Everybody has a story in their heart. I'm very keen that everybody must collect their stories, their family stories, put them in boxes, be it with photos, be it memories of your family times. Everybody's a storyteller. Everybody has a story to tell, I feel.
1: Brilliant. And you're often at the British Library telling stories, yes, aren't you? Which is where I think I first met you.
2: Yes.
1: When we came, I think, with a school group.
2: That's
1: and you
2: right.
1: kind of make all those stories in there come alive.
2: That's right. I'm currently, my background is libraries. I could have gone to libraries or journalism, and I went through to become a librarian. And so I worked in libraries for many, many, many years in Islington Libraries. I've worked in nearly every library in the universe. And I came close to retiring in 2016, and then this job came up at British Library. A learning facilitator for schools, and I got it, and worked there part-time, and it's wonderful. I'm on holiday now. Anybody here on holiday?
1: Yeah. No.
2: Oh, sorry.
1: Yes.
2: Sorry, we're on holiday, and I love it. We tell stories. Currently, the British Library has a wonderful exhibition on fairy tales. If you haven't seen it, I urge you to go and see it. It's just sublime. It is a paying exhibition. It's there till the 23rd. But it has stories from the Grimm and Nancy, Hans Christian Andersen, Cinderella, and all kinds, and a bridge. I'm not going to say any more about the bridge, but it's got a bridge in there. And one of my books is featured. One of my books is actually featured there, which is
1: brilliant.
2: The Drum Maker and the Azir, which is a retelling of The Elf and the Shoemaker, but African style. Okay. So it's in there. And I'm so proud and honoured to be part of this wonderful exhibition, Fairy British Library.
1: It's brilliant.
2: Check it out.
1: I've been. It's fantastic.
2: Thank you. It is.
1: Yeah, there's a slide as well. They put a slide in the British Library.
2: There's a slide.
1: There's quite a lot of health and safety around. Yeah,
2: yes. But children have fun.
1: Yeah, it's a fun.
2: It's a fun. It's geared for families. It's really, really good.
0: Sandra, we've got plenty of children here.
1: Are you going to tell us a story?
2: Yes, I will. Now, my stories require audience participation, so I hope you're ready. All right. Everybody asks me what story I'm going to tell, and I think I'm going to tell this one. If I say crick, you say crack. Crick.
3: Crack.
2: Crick.
3: Crack.
2: Crack.
3: Crick.
2: Oh, you could. And Nancy the spider was hungry, and Nancy had nothing to eat. Has everybody heard of a Nancy the spider? The half man, half spider, originally from Ghana in West Africa, came over with the people who were enslaved, and the stories weren't supposed to be told, but the stories continue to be told. And on this day, hot sunny day, and Nancy was starving and he was sad. Can everybody give me an hour, please? Oh, his belly was groaning and moaning and groaning and moaning. And then when his cousin came visiting, he noticed his cousin looked good. How come he looks so good and looks so bad? What go on? And Nancy had to find out. So he followed his cousin down to the river. And his cousin looked left, looked right, looked left again, then pulled out from a very secret place a pot. Placing the pot down, he said to the pot, boil, pot, boil. Could everybody say that with me? Boil, pot, boil. Well, that pot began to bubble and boil, boil and bubble. And out of the pot came, oh Lord, food. And Nancy saw he put his fan in the bowl, in the pot, and took out, food. And began to eat and eat and eat. And then as he realised, he had a magic cooking pot. Oh, God, he had to get that pot. Now, tell me, if you had a magic cooking pot, what would you take out of the pot? What would you take out of the pot, Nadine? What would you take? Chicken, chicken, chicken, girl, chicken. What would you take out of the pot?
4: Beef.
2: Beef, beef, beef. Darling, what would you take out of the pot? What would you take out? You take it. Favourite thing in all the world? Pizza. Who's there? Toast over there. Toast. Pizza. What's your topping on the pizza? What's your topping?
4: Just like
2: margarita. And toast. What's on your toast, sir?
5: Baked beans.
2: Oh, well.
5: Peas if you
2: want
5: toast,
2: Captain. Right, toast. Well, and Nancy, when he had to get that pot, so he went to the pot when his cousin gone, took it out and told it, say the words with me, boil, pot, boil. It bubbled and boiled and bubbled, and it gave him food, and he ate and ate and ate, and then he decided to take it home. He put it on his back, and he was, I'm going to eat tonight. And he took it home, and he was walking down the road thinking of all the delicious things he was going to eat. But then the pot began to do something strange. It began to get really, really, I mean, really heavy, and it was hurting his back, and he was, oh, help me. When his children came, he said, Daddy, Daddy, what wrong? Get it off me, get it off me. And they tried to pull it off his back. It wouldn't move. Daddy, we can't get it off. His wife, Cookie, and she wasn't pleased. What's all this noise? What is that on your back, Nancy? Oh, please, my good woman, my good wife, my darling wife, get it off me. Where she with the children pulled and pulled, still not move. Who does this belong to? Go and get my cousin. The cousin came and said, oh God, you got the pot. Get it off me. It's not my pot. Who do you mean it's not your pot? It belonged to somebody else. Who it belong to? The wise old woman. Can everybody give me a dun, dun, dun?
3: Dun, dun, dun.
2: This is the dramatic part of the story. The wise old woman came, and when she came, do you think she was pleased? No, she wasn't. She folds your arms like, everybody fold your arms. Mm-hmm. And she looked at him with one beady eye like so, and another beady eye like so, and she wags her finger like so, and she said, Nancy, how come you got my pot? I didn't know it was yours. Please forgive me, please forgive me. Okay, okay. If you can answer my riddle, I'll remove the pot, but if you can't, you have to serve me for the rest of your days. So he had no choice. He had to answer the riddle. Now, this is the riddle, she said. Ready? Riddle-me-dee, riddle-me-dat. What is sweet water that stands firm? Do any of you know what is sweet water that stands firm? Silence. Not Coca-Cola. I give you a clue. This thing grows in the Caribbean. It goes in... Oh.
1: Too soon.
2: Too soon. We have to build up, Nadine. Build up, man. Yo, I didn't hear, all right.
4: Yeah,
2: you didn't hear.
4: I did hear.
2: You didn't hear, thank you. Yeah, this thing you have to get. Somebody's got to get a large, like a knife, a cutlass, but not you, not little people, and cut it down. And it's very sweet, and it grows. All right, sugar cane. Yeah, y'all know now. The answer to the riddle is sugar cane. Well, Anansi didn't know that, and the wind whispered. Can you all say sugar cane?
3: Sugar cane.
2: Get louder.
3: Sugar cane.
2: Louder still.
3: Sugar cane.
2: Louder still.
3: Sugar cane.
2: The wind told him, and the pot tumbled off his back. Anansi was free. The old woman said, "Huh, you're lucky." She picked up her pot and she was on her way. But before he went, she said, "Oh, he said, excuse me. Do you think I could have a bit more food?" "No," she said, "learn to cook food. That's why we all have to cook food. Now, I know that pot is out there somewhere. So if you ever find it, will you let me know?" And not only does it do the cooking, it does the washing up too.
1: Wow.
2: That is a pot I've been looking at from sunrise to sundown. If I say wire Ben, you say story end. Wire Ben.
3: Story end.
2: Wire Ben.
3: Story end.
2: Give yourselves a clap, please. Yeah. So I tell Nancy stories, I tell all kinds of stories. I'm very much interested in Black British history. Another book I've got is this one, which is the Bristol bus boycott. We've all heard of the Montgomery bus boycott, but how many of us know that we had a bus boycott here in England? Only lasted about 4 months, and it did the trick in Bristol, in England. We had our own bus boycott, and this story tells the story of these remarkable men and women and children. I know a young girl called Joyce who at the age of 14 asked her parents, could I go on the march? And they said yes, as long as you're safe, and she went too. So we had young children on this march as well, on these marches. So this is something that we do, and children are doing this in schools. I know a lot of schools are doing this about the Bristol bus boycott.
0: I'd never heard of it, had you?
2: A lot of people haven't heard of it, but yes, we did. My dad
0: was it exactly the same, or what was the first thing that happened was
2: A man called Guy Bailey went for a job on the Bristol buses.
0: To be a driver.
2: And they said, no, we're not hiring anybody to be a driver. And so they decided, the people there, Paul Stevenson, who sadly passed away a couple of years ago, decided to boycott. And that's what they did. People walked. They walked, and the bus company went, they were going bankrupt. And students joined in, children joined in, men and women. They organised their own cars to get to where they were going. And the bus company had to change their mind. And so they finally changed their minds. They had a bus, had a driver. And this committee, Guy Bailey is still alive. He's about 85 and he's marvellous. He's just such a treasure. And he did so much with his life. I mean, he loved cricket, and he organised like a cricket team and cricket matches and all kinds of things. And he's an amazing person. He's one of the only people alive from these.
0: Did he get the job on the bus in the end?
2: He went for another thing. He didn't want that in the end. But it was a choice. Yeah. It was a choice.
0: Yes, absolutely.
2: And we were able to do it. And we owe them a debt. Like my father, when my father came, my father was a mathematician. It's great having a dad who's a mathematician. He does all your homework. But you can't take your dad into the exams. But my dad wanted to be an architect. There was no way in the 50s that was going to happen. Mm. But my dad was amazing. I just this morning, I was watching something on TV, Department S. I don't know if anybody remembers Department S. It was an old
0: thing from the 70s, isn't it?
2: Yes, that's right. Jason King.
0: I'm named. I'm named after that character.
2: Really?
0: Yeah, yeah. My mum loved that character. Yeah.
2: He was. Anyway, but they had a slide rule in that. And I remember my dad loved slide rules. He had a slide rule for every day of the week, and seeing that slide rule brought it back to my dad, and my dad designed things. He designed things, but he could never accomplish that. He could never be what he wanted to be. He spent years working a job, the British Oxygen Company, doing God knows what. He was a test engineer. One day he came home and his eyes were all glued together. I have no idea to this day what he was doing in that job, but he kept doing that job for us. And so I owe my my dad and my mother, who was a nurse, who birthed everybody in Hackney. Everybody. And yeah, and I owe them so much. That's why I always give thanks and praise to them, because they came to this country without knowing anything about, well, they knew about England, but they never even left Guyana. But yet they decided to do what they did. And I owe them so, we owe them so much. And yeah, so that's it. Because I could be here forever and start
1: thank
2: crying.
1: Thank you so but much.
0: Thank you. Thank you. Thank you. Sandra Agos. Wonderful.
2: Kahiri is goodbye. Kahiri.
0: Kahiri.
2: Thanks and praise Ashe. Ashe. Asheo.
0: Thank you so much, Sandra Agard, our storyteller. Absolutely brilliant. It's Riverside Radio. We're live in Springfield, part of the road show. Coming up, we will go to our sports team. We're going to do a little bit of training. I think the Raw training guys are setting up and they're going to do some bit of sport action, bit of fitness for you. Go and see the book clubs in schools and GLL Foundation stall up there. You can get yourself some free books if you want some books to read. And we're going to play some more music later on from 4 o'clock. We've got four local singer-songwriters, bands, artists, musicians coming to play in the park as well.
1: Yeah, and if you want to have a go at being a radio presenter, you can do that as well.
0: Yes, that's coming up next with Faradat and Muz there. They're going to take some kids through and be radio presenters on the radio. So if you want to sign up for that, you can do that here. It's Riverside Radio, live in Springfield Park. Let's play some more music.

Hello, good afternoon, welcome to Southwest London, to the Riverside Radio Sports Show, live here from Springfield Park for the Riverside Radio Roadshow. We're going to be keeping you updated on all of the sporting goings on, with AFC Wimbledon getting their competitive season underway today as they face Newport County in the first round of the League Cup. We'll also have updates on some of our other Southwest London teams, as well as non-league is well underway. We've got special interviews with the managers from Dulwich Hamlet and Tootingbeck as we continue our tour of Southwest London. And we've got some very special live guests with us, Raw Strength, who are going to be running a free weight session throughout the show for us to get our hands on and get involved with as well. So lots of things coming up on the show. Come down and join us in person for a Keepy Uppy competition going on as well. Pride is at stake. But we're going to go talk about AFC Wimbledon after this.

0: Welcome back to the Riverside Radio Roadshow, and it is now sports show time. If you only just join us, where have you been? It's been lots of fun so far this morning. We've had Riverside Reads doing their book club as well. Later on, we've got Track of the Week artists on the stage, but for the next hour and a bit, we're going to be talking everything Southwest London sports. And today, AFC Wimbledon, they get their season underway with their first round Carabao Cup game against Newport County of League Two. And I'm joined by Robin at the moment, who is going to just give us a bit of update on the team news, because they're about to kick off in, what, sort of just under half an hour's time?
1: Yeah, so AFC Wimbledon are playing Newport at 3 o'clock at the Cherry Red Records Stadium. The lineups have been announced as well. So we have Bishop in goal for AFC Wimbledon, back three of Ogundere, Sweeney and Johnson. Five midfield of Tilly, Nelson, Smith, Hippolyte and Seddon. And up front, we've got Sassi, obviously scored two goals in the friendly against QPR last Saturday, and Brown.
0: So there you go. So still a bit of rotation for Johnny Jackson's side just before they get their actual season underway next week. But great to see that Nathan Bishop's back from injury. He missed that actually almost all of pre-season. But as you say, Sasu, who has managed to keep his place to start in the Carabao Cup, is probably, as we were talking about a little bit before, he's someone that I saw online that's really splits opinion. Some people love him, some people feel like he doesn't do enough. But, you know, as you said, Robin, he started pre-season well, a couple of goals, and he's in the side today. How do you fancy his chances?
1: Well, a bit of recency bias, obviously, last Saturday. Great performance, seeing that loss, sadly, to QPR. But yeah, the goals were brilliant, especially the first one. So yeah, let's hope for his sake that that recency form can carry on into the league season, and maybe he can find some, you know, form that actually lasts and sort of does well for AFC this season. We'll see.
0: And do you think fans should be getting excited for the Carabao Cup? I mean, you know, the season really starts proper next week, which, and so it is a bit odd to be gearing up for this. As I say, the full starting 11 or the expected starting 11 isn't quite there today. So is it just a case of treat this as a little bit more of a serious preseason friendly, given they're playing League Two opposition?
1: Well, yeah, I think so, because if you looked at last night, it was Middlesbrough versus Wrexham. It's a really exciting game.
0: Yeah.
1: I actually think it's a good thing that they've kind of done this, you know, in this
0: initial
1: format,
0: round.
1: Okay, some people might see it as a friendly, but I mean, you know, it's a cup competition. Everyone's out there to try and win it, aren't they? So I think it's actually a positive for the League Cup, personally.
0: And Johnny Jackson was speaking ahead of this game today against Newport County and again ahead of the season. Pre-season for them last year was really short because of the playoffs, the League Two playoffs, which they won, which was great for the club financially, but also just great step up, the players that they can attract, all that sort of thing. And he was saying that this season they've almost played too many games in pre-season. So do you think they're just ready for the season to start? Is this actually, again, they just want to get done as quickly as possible, come through without any injuries, get the win, move on, and really focus on next week?
1: I feel like these days players, you know, with sports science, they're fit throughout the year, really, aren't they? And they might have a week off for a holiday and then they're back at full fitness. And, you know, there's probably no issue playing for them whenever they're needed, really. So, yeah, I'm sure that they'll be really, you know, ready for the new season. And they'll be hoping that they can have a bit more stability this season. They were sort of teetering on the brink of relegation, 4 points off the drop last season. So
0: managed to save themselves with a game to go.
1: Yeah, exactly. So they'll just be hoping that they can just find a bit of stability. I know there's a lot of hope that maybe they can push up the league. As I said many times on the station, I think that the dream and the goal for the club is to just stay in the league again and then maybe try and push on next season.
0: I'm going to bring in Will, part of our sports show as well. Will, what are the expectations for AFC Wimbledon this season? Obviously, we just talked about they only just managed to survive from relegation. When the season started, actually, they were nearly as high as fifth at the start of October. So can they expect something similar? Is it going to be a bit of a dogfight just to stay in the league? Is that bare minimum, or should they be aiming higher?
2: I think the second season is really about establishing yourself as a club. The first season is just staying up. Second club is now establishing yourself as a League One team. I think whether you're looking at some of the budgets in the division, likes of Luton, likes of Leicester, who just have so much more money than AFC Wimbledon, it's always going to be a dog fight for them to really be able to push up the league. I think for them, it's just, as long as they finish 20th at the end of the season, they'll snap your hand off for that. And I think that's what they need to do for the season.
1: Will back-to-back wins against Leicester as well, obviously, for AFC?
2: Maybe so. But it depends how Leicester do this season. They're not going to do very well, I don't think.
0: Well, many people's favourites, from what I've read. such big financial power behind them. But Will, you're going around here at this wonderful Springfield Park. We're just outside Toast Stores Cafe. You're going around. You're going to be getting people involved in Keepy Uppy competitions. Yeah. What can people win? We've already given one away, haven't we?
2: Yeah. So if you want to take part in our Keepy Uppy challenge, Gabriel's going around with the with a ball. If you can win the challenge, you can win yourself a free shirt of the Riverside Radio. Riverside Radio white shirt, ones that all three of us are wearing today.
0: Yeah, absolutely. I love that. Gabrielle as well. Maybe we've just made him some sort of Brazilian superstar. Yeah. With his AFC Wimbledon shirt on. So we'll get his thoughts on the Dons later. But coming up in the rest of the show, we've got Raw Strength, who are going to be doing a little bit of a free weight class. If you are, just as the sun peaks behind the... This is Riverside. Just a brief reminder that you are listening to Riverside Radio, and it is the sports show. As we say, Raw Training are with us. They're going to be doing a bit of a free weight exercise later on. So come down, speak to them if you want to get involved in that. We're all going to be giving it a go, aren't we, chaps?
1: Oh, yeah.
0: Yeah, good. And we've got the Keepy Uppies as well. Lots more sports to come. We've got special reports and interviews with Dulwich, Hamlet and Tooting Beck managers to come. We're also going to be hearing about England cricket, because it's been a big week for cricket off the field. So we're going to be hearing about that as they prepare for their next test against Pakistan. And then we're going to be throwing ourselves over to Raw Training, speaking to them, finding out why is getting out, being in the area and doing some exercise a good thing, because it is. And that's going to be coming up a little bit later on. But now let's get a little bit of music.

0: Welcome back to the Riverside Radio Sports Show here at the Roadshow down in Springfield Park. It's absolutely stunning day. We've got a couple of games of football going on, some keepy uppies. We've also got the table tennis happening as well. But it is amazing to be able to welcome Raw Training, who are a part of our roadshow today. Raw Training are bringing over 14 years of combined experience in the health and fitness industry, and the mission, they say, is simple. It's to help people become stronger, healthier and more confident through effective outdoor strength training in a welcoming, supportive community. Movement should be enjoyable, should be empowering. God, my goodness, Raw Training sounds phenomenal. So I've got with me Joe and Fedi, who are headed up. And guys, welcome to the sports show. Welcome to the road show. But tell us, when did Raw Training start? Fedi, let's start with you.
1: We started just under a year ago by like a sort of friendship, and Jo was a client of mine. She just moved to London, and we decided to, you know, to put in a group of women and men who wants to train outside and, you know, in the fresh air and get stronger. And it's amazing. We built a little group of people who really enjoy coming. And yes.
0: What have been some of the highlights for you starting Raw Training? I mean, because as you paint such a wonderful picture of it being outdoor, that fresh air, community. So what have been some of the highlights for you over that time?
1: Well, the highlight, it's seeing people, you know, getting stronger and improving all, you know, in all areas of their life, like sleep, and especially women that goes through menopause, all the symptoms of, you know, getting a bit depressed. And so outdoor, you get the endorphin and you know, you get strong and your mood immediately changes into a better mood. And, you know, and seeing the changes in all the people, this is amazing.
0: And, Fedi, just tell us about your role at Raw Training, because you said that Joe was a client of yours. So are you the one being the drill sergeant and getting everyone to do the reps?
1: Yeah, so I've been doing this job for 15 years now, one-to-one. My thing is one-to-one, and I'm specialized in people with Parkinson and elderly people. But I also train, you know, young people. And so my thing is I love seeing the change and helping people. Training is not really about changing the body. It's about improving your mental health and you know, general well-being of the body, of the person.
0: I love that, particularly saying work with those maybe experiencing Parkinson's or slightly older in the community. Because I think nowadays you go to any park and you see guys in their sort of 20s, tops off running, look like Greek gods. And people can think maybe, oh, my time, I've had my time. So it's amazing that you're sort of reaching out and also encouraging others who maybe feel that fitness and those sorts of things are beyond them. You must meet some amazing people as well.
1: Yes, it's been proven by studies that if you train, you get between 5 and 7 years more of life. And the training is, you know, is about like lying down and coming up to standing, or if you are sitting down, you have to come up. And if you don't do this regularly, when you get to your 70s, 80s, you're not able to do it anymore. So the goal is to keep your body. It's like the body is like a car. So if you don't do the regular MOT and checks, the car stops moving. So for the body, it's the same thing.
0: Well, extra 5-6 years, sign me up. That sounds great. Joe, talk to me. What's your role all within Raw Training?
2: Okay, so my role is, as much as I'd like to say that I am the reason that people come training, it's not. I am very much behind the scenes, putting the sort of the businessy side of things. But I love training, and I've always looked to become part of a group of like-minded people to, you know, to get more fit and healthy and strong. Anyway, I met Fedi, and she was training me, and she's just got such a wonderful way with people. She really understands and gets the best out of you. There's something, I think not everybody has that quality, but to I think Fedi really does. And so she's also, because she's got such an extensive background in teaching exercise, she's very good at moving you into the right positions and making sure that you're doing all the movements correctly, which so many people don't do, and you can cause damage and long-term problems if you don't. So it's very much, we're doing small groups, so you get that one-to-one hands-on approach. Yeah. And obviously it's in a group, which is motivating in itself. And we love it, don't we? We love being outside. I think that's the really important thing.
0: Well, thankfully, we've got a bit of shade. We have managed to find you some shade because it is so bright and so hot out here. But just tell us, what's the setup that's behind us? What are you going to be doing throughout the sports show? And for anyone who is listening but thinks, oh, actually, I can get down there quickly and wants to join in, or anyone passing by wants to come and join in, what can they expect this afternoon?
2: Okay, so we're going to do some mat work where we're using body weight. So it's strength training, but using your own body weight. So you don't always need to have tons and tons of equipment. You can just have, say, some bands. And like I said, use your own body. That's what it's there for. Let's use it. So that's what we're going to be doing. So we'll be doing a mix of upper body, lower body, strength training, and your abs.
0: Perfect. Well, I certainly need a bit of that myself. That would be great. So we're all going to be joining in as well. And Fedi, just tell us, is this the sort of setup that people can expect when they join Raw Training, get to be a part of it? Something similar to this?
1: Well, Raw Training is very tailored to the people that comes and join in the group. So sometimes it can be weight, sometimes it can be quite heavy weight. It depends who is coming. So I think it's an ability to understand what person I have to train, so I adapt. So it can be, as Joe was saying, body weight, and it can be with weights, it can be with the bands, mini bands. I use a lot the TRX, which is a sort of a quick piece of equipment. I use the Swiss ball, the Bosu ball, the heavy bouncy ball, the bar. I have a barbell with weight. So it really, what people love about Raw Training, and about my clients also, my one-to-one, that every session is different and they never know how it's going to be the session. Instead of going there, there are trainers that train every time the same workout. And this, I find a lot of feedback. They love this variety of the sessions.
0: Variety, the spice of life, but also keeping people on their toes, not knowing what's going to ache the next day. Love that. Well, I'm going to let you guys set up because we're going to be joining in. You've got a few clients and friends with you as well, and we're going to be joining in with you throughout the show. And we're also going to be doing updates. We've got the interview with Dulwich Hamlet and Tooting Beck managers. We've got an update on the England cricket situation, and we'll be keeping you up to date with AFC Wimbledon, who are playing at Newport County in the Carabao Cup first round. That game is about to kick off ever so shortly. And in fact, we've got a bit of news when it comes to AFC Wimbledon. That's going to be coming up after this.

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2: Officers investigating Anne Widdecombe's killing have reopened a probe into an attempted burglary last year, reportedly at a property linked to Nigel Farage. Counter-terror police say they've identified a potentially relevant line of inquiry that wasn't pursued at the time. Two police officers are under investigation after a man described as a prolific sexual predator was convicted for murdering two women and raping another. There are concerns they failed to appropriately deal with Simon Levy, whose crimes were committed while on bail for 10 sexual assaults. Gender equality campaigner Patsy Stevenson says there were too many shortcomings in the case.
3: People are counting on police and British Transport Police and the courts, the justice system entirely, to protect them, also to uphold the justice. The fact that he got out as well, there are so many multiple failings across the whole case, and it's just absolutely abhorrent.
2: FIFA's president has denied claims UEFA paid off an alleged mistress when he was general secretary of the organisation. The allegations come as Gianni Infantino fights for his job following plans to sell off stakes in the World Cup to private investors. Heat health alerts have come into force as the fifth heat wave of the year approaches the UK. The yellow alert for parts of England lasts until Tuesday at 9 p.m. Bruno Guimaraes says he wants to go down in history at Arsenal after joining from Newcastle for £75 million. The midfielder is the champion's biggest summer signing. The Brazilian tells club media he couldn't be joining at a better time.
4: I think the point of my life, I think I need a challenge like this. I want to win trophies, I want to make history, and I think I'm in the right place to do it. I'm so excited to start. The squad going to be very, very important, and hopeful we can achieve our dreams.
2: Flights have started taking off at Bristol Airport after its runway was shut last night for emergency repairs. People are being warned they could face disruption today, though, as things get back to normal. That's the latest. I'm Jenny Barsby.
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0: Welcome back to the Riverside Radio Sports Show, live from Springfield Park, because it is obviously the Riverside Radio Roadshow. Happening all day long. If you've just joined us, welcome. But there's a whole host of people outside Toastall's Cafe. We can see we've got a bit some sit-ups going on. We've got a good session happening. The sun is just about giving us a bit of relief so we can have a bit of shade whilst we do our exercise. But it's absolutely heaving over there. And we're going to be speaking more to Joe and to Fedi and a couple of their guys later on in the show. But I'm joined, in fact, not on one of the exercise mats, but on the stage.
1: Yes, I don't want to be on one of those exercise mats.
0: Oh, you'd be good. But you're gymming.
1: Oh, I've done my workouts for this week, Ben. Yeah. What's, the weekend's off, please.
0: What's your squat best? I don't know.
1: Weight. How many?
0: How many? Or what's your weight when you do your...
1: When I do the
0: barbells?
1: Ones. Yeah. 20.
0: 20.
1: Rubbish.
0: I don't know. You can go to the gym. I don't even go to the gym. So I don't know. That sounds impressive to me.
1: How do you keep so trim?
0: Sadness.
1: And muscly.
0: Well, Jason, tell me more. Anyway, just why are we on the stage? Because what is happening with Riverside Radio Sports Show?
1: Yeah, well, this is very exciting for the Riverside Radio Sports team, for you, Ben, as sports editor at Riverside Radio, and all our listeners across South West London, because we know the football team that everyone loves in this area. Of
0: Absolutely.
1: Course we do. It's AFC Wimbledon, the Dons. Come on, you Dons. They're playing right now.
0: Right now, 0-0 as it stands at
1: with
0: the minute.
1: With Newport County, aren't they?
0: Yep.
1: But we have a special announcement. We're going to announce it right now here on Riverside Radio, because from Saturday the 22nd of August, when AFC Wimbledon play
0: Reading. Home.
1: We are able to bring you full commentary of AFC Wimbledon matches on Riverside Radio for the very first time. Full commentary of the home matches at Plough Lane. You and the Riverside Radio sports team and William and everyone else will be going along and commentating full commentary on AFC Wimbledon's home matches throughout the rest of this season. It's not started yet. It's starting on the 22nd, isn't it?
0: Season starts next week. Carabao Cup, they're away first game of the season, but their first home game of the season against Reading. We will be there.
1: Yes.
0: And in fact, Jason, I think you're going to join me.
1: Yes, it's going to be you doing the full commentary. I'm just going to do the bits in between and provide a little bit of colour. But I can't wait to be there with you at Plough Lane for that first match. To hear full commentary, all of it, everything that happens on Riverside Radio for the very first time. So it's really, really exciting.
0: Yeah, hugely exciting. Great big thank you to AFC Wimbledon for letting us to come and do that and to spread the Don's message far and wide. And it's going to be the play to be. So every home game this season at Plough Lane, we will be there providing.
1: Do you have a shirt? Commentary.
0: I do have a shirt.
1: Yeah, same. So are we wearing it on the first day?
0: Well, I don't know if we want to look too keen a bean, but maybe we'll have some... We've got our Riverside hats on, and maybe we need to get some Wimbledon hats.
1: I know someone who is wearing an AFC Wimbledon shirt today.
0: He is.
1: Gabriel, where is he?
0: We're going to get Gabriel.
1: He's inside Toastall's Cafe.
0: He's somewhere.
1: He's a big Wimbledon fan,
0: he's a season ticket holder. So
1: yeah, and he's got his shirt on today. So if you are a fan of AFC Wimbledon, you can't get to the games every week, then you now will be able to listen on Riverside Radio.
0: Absolutely. Or if you've got a family member that is also a Dons fan, tell them, spread the message, because we're going to be there.
1: Or if you're somewhere else, a Dons fan somewhere else in the country, they can listen in as well online.
0: Online and on our app.
1: Yeah, you're looking forward to it?
0: I cannot wait.
1: I cannot wait.
0: It's going to be so good. I love the feeling walking up and then seeing the pitch as you get over the crest of the stairs for the very first time.
1: Yes.
0: That, for me, is probably one of the best sights you will ever see.
1: Now, the next radio club is going to be when? How many minutes away are we from the radio club? If you want to be a radio presenter for the day, for a bit, then come on down to the stage and we'll put you on a pop-up studio. So that is still happening. If you want to be a radio presenter, if you want to read the news, the weather and everything else and introduce music, you can do at the Riverside Radio stage here. Come along and we will put you in the pop-up studio.
0: Yeah, maybe you can announce a goal that comes up later on. That'd be good.
1: Sport,
0: hoping for an AFC Wimbledon goal. Right, now coming up in the show, Dulwich Hamlet get their Isthmian Premier League season underway today. And our deputy sports editor, Robin Davis, went and spoke to Dulwich manager Mark Dacey to get his thoughts ahead of an exciting new season.
2: I thought I'd start obviously with last season. You had a bit of time now to reflect on the season, finishing ninth. How do you look back on the league form and the season as a whole, just from a league perspective, firstly?
3: Well, it turned out to be a really good year, and we probably finished where we deserved to finish. Really good start, we had a really good end, and it had patches, I guess, in the winter months where we were at times brilliant and at times not so much. Yeah, look, we've got the fans, their club back. So, yeah, I can't really complain too much in the end.
2: And the cup final, obviously getting to the FA Seniors Cup final, playing against that QPR side, was obviously at your home stadium. It must have been quite exciting to get the club back to a final.
3: Yeah, absolutely. And it's something that we, you know, plan to do this year. So, yeah, it's not silverware, whatever way you look at it. And it's important for us that every year we're trying to compete on different levels of not only the national competitions, but, you know, the local ones and the county ones as well. Because, you know, we're not all lucky enough to go pro and do this on a full-time basis. You remember cup finals and fans get moments to look forward to. So it's definitely something that we're looking to carry on to try and do, you know, as we move forward.
2: How has pre-season gone for you? Are you happy with sort of the preparation so far before the first league game on Saturday?
3: Yeah, very much so. We're probably disappointed that we didn't win all six, because we could have actually quite comfortably won all six. But we've played a number of the under-18s, obviously trying to give people minutes. We had a look at a couple of so-called Plan Bs, if you will, which obviously just changes trajectory of, you know, kind of your default and your Plan A. So put a few of the young lads in that are getting their first look at men's football. So actually, on the whole, yeah, really, really pleased with it.
2: I was going to say, one player that you've signed has a EFL experience, Samir Carruthers, central midfielder. What can you tell us about him?
3: Yeah, doesn't need too much explaining. Like, his experience, his personality, he's what we would classify as his super strengths, all fitting perfectly to what we do. But he just added a little bit more experience of, you know, playing a bit further up the ladder and winning things.
2: And in terms of this season, what are your hopes for the season? I remember speaking to you just before that cup final, and you were saying you were going to try and get a more consistent league form run together. Are you going to try and maybe see if the club can push up the league into the playoffs and maybe even the promotion spots?
3: I'm here to win it, mate, to be honest. So that's the aim. Whether we're able to do it and whether we're able to achieve it ultimately comes down to us.
2: How much impact do you think the fans have for you at Champion Hill? I mean, they were brilliant in that. You mentioned the cup final earlier. They were singing all match, weren't they? They were fantastic. How much do they play a role in sort of pushing you and the team, do you think, this season?
3: Yeah, massively. You know, whether people like to admit it or not, we're everybody's cup final. When we're firing, they really get behind us, and we've had some really special days and nights there already.
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0: That was Dulwich Hamlet manager Mark Dacey speaking to our Deputy Sports Editor Robin Davis. He's very confident. He's got such quotes such as, "I'm here to win." Robin, just how much kind of that vibe, that confidence could you feel off of that interview?
1: Oh, it was brilliant. I really feel like he can hopefully transcend that energy to his players this season and go one step further in the cup as well. Because obviously I was there at the cup final against the 21s QPR side, the FA Senior Trophy that was. Sadly, wasn't to be 5-1 loss that evening, which was a bit sad for Dulwich Hamlet. But yeah, they'll be hoping to go on better in the cup and hopefully push up for the promotion spots, even automatics. You never know.
0: Because they had this, as is the case with many of our South West London sides last season, started so well and then just completely off and just managed to sort of cobble a few bits together to get a bit of a top table finish in the end. But a side like Dulwich Hamlet that always break records for attendances and atmosphere, all of things like that, they should be out of that league, really, an international league.
1: Well, I mean, as you were saying in the interview, they are everyone's cup final. And as you say about the attendance, I mean, they sell out most weeks, probably sold out today as well. I haven't checked the attendance figures. But it's one of those clubs everyone enjoys playing against, hopefully trying to beat as well. But for Dulwich's sake, let's hope that they can go one step better this season.
0: And it's a great spot as well for groundhoppers. People love to go down there. But yeah, for non-league to see 3,000 plus crowds is really unheard of. Robin, tell me about experienced EFL player Sammy Carruthers, because he's joined Dulwich Hamlet, is that right?
1: Yeah, so he's obviously coming from Dartford, and he has a lot of EFL experience as well. Played for Sheffield United as well in the past. So to get a player on their books, he was very excited, Mark Dacey, to get him on the books at Dulwich. So yeah, they'll be hoping to add a bit of EFL experience. Is not a bad thing for them, I don't think. And hopefully that'll be the step they need to get, push up the league and hopefully get promoted.
0: Amazing. Robin, you're going to go and speak to some of our guys over at Royal Training. Before we do that, Gabriel, you've got eyes on the Dulwich Hamlet score. So how is it at the moment? How's it looking?
2: It's 1-0 to Dulwich Hamlet at the moment. 1-0 up with captain Nyron Clunis scoring the 7th minute goal.
0: So a great way to start the season. Seven. In with a goal. And Gabriel, have you been down to Champion Hill?
2: A

0: few times over the years, yeah.
1: It's a great place to go. Of you here with your Wimbledon shirt on, but it would be great to see the Dons play Dulwich Hamlet at some point in the future if Dulwich Hamlet can get themselves promoted and all things like that.
0: It would, yeah. They've proven, you know, crowds of 3,000 or more in the seventh tier are massive. That's more than some fourth tier sides. Really a massive club for their level. They shouldn't be in this league.
1: And I still believe 0-0 between AFC Wimbledon and Newport County. But let's have a quick switch because I believe Robin is over by Raw Training, who are doing an amazing workout and is going to give someone a well-earned break. Robin, who have you got with you?
2: Hello, yeah. Can you just introduce yourself? So you're from Raw Training?
3: Yes, I am. I'm Cecilia from Raw Training.
2: And are you enjoying the workout? It's a bit hot today, isn't it? But are you enjoying getting a workout in the sun? We're in the shade rather than this point.
3: Yeah, it's quite hot, but it's very nice. Very good, as always, with Raw Training.
2: And how long have you been involved with the group?
3: Well, I started in the spring, and I cannot stay without it, really. It's part of my daily routine, so it's fantastic.
2: And is it quite a social group? So, I mean, there's a lot of run clubs around London. There's a lot of trends at the moment about run clubs. Is it the same here? People socialise as well after a session?
3: Well, yes, you can. You can have a chat and, yeah, go for a coffee if you want, and it's really good.
2: And just talk to me about the actual club. I mean, is it a bit like HIIT? Is that the kind of idea of it?
3: Yeah, it's very good because every time there's a different program. So Federica and Hemma, they're both very good to build a program that every time is different. So you work different parts of your body and you always feel something the day after, so it must work.
2: And can you do it sort of evening and morning sessions? Is that the idea?
3: Yes, that is the idea. You can join in the morning or in the afternoon whenever there's a class, and how many times you want during the week, so it's very easy to access even on the app.
2: 5 a.m. session for you, is that the idea?
3: Well, 7:30, yes. Yes.
2: Well, thank you. We'll give you a bit of a break, but yeah, good luck with the rest of the session.
3: Thank you. Thank you very much.
1: Fantastic. Thanks, Robin. We're going to be talking about Tootingbeck United, one of our other clubs, later on in the show. But you've got eyes on that game. As their season is underway, how are they getting on at the moment?
4: Yeah, they are at home to Greenways today. And unfortunately for Tootingbeck fans, they're currently 2-0 down already after just 20 minutes. After just 6 minutes in, Greenway scored their first goal. Position they had Tootingbeck almost equalised, but then immediately afterwards, Greenway went down to 10 men. So you're thinking, okay, this is a chance for Tootingbeck to get back into the game. But Greenway, I think, probably quite possibly through a counter-attacking goal, have just added a second goal. So it's not looking good for Tootingbeck at the moment, but they've got a long time against 10 men.
1: Yeah, and a long time against 10 men, then hopefully for a South West London persuasion, they'll be able to break down that barrier and maybe get themselves back into that. Great to hear as well about more of Raw Training. We'll be coming back to them throughout the chat. And I think, in fact, chat, we're going to get ourselves involved as well. We're going to be, it looks grueling, some of the sit-ups, and Fedi is there calling out times and all sorts. So I hope you've maybe save your food for afterwards, because we don't want to see that back again later. Anyway, more to come from us at the Sports Show here live outside Toe Stores at Springfield Park for the Riverside Radio Roadshow. We're going to be talking England cricket shortly, and then we're also going to be talking about Tootingbeck, and we're going to see maybe who can do the most sit-ups after that. So, all still to come.

0: 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Raw Training are being put through their paces. I'm going to get involved in just a moment. But first, before we do that, it's been a turbulent summer for English cricket, with talismanic captain Ben Stokes announcing his international test retirement mid-test series against New Zealand. And then head coach Barry McCullum was relieved of his Red Bull duties shortly after. Well, as England prepare for their final test series of the summer against Pakistan, they've got a new head coach and they've just announced the squad selection. Our reporter, Matt Wolfe, brings us his thoughts from the news that were dropped this week.
1: So earlier this week, we got the first team news for the England Test side since Brendan McCullum's departure and obviously the removal of Ben Stokes as captain. Now, those hoping for a series of radical changes and a lot of fresh faces will be slightly disappointed, as we have got a lot of familiar names and no real potential debutants in this side. Obviously, a new coach, Stephen Fleming, coming in, he will not be in charge for this fixture. It will be Marcus Trescothick taking over in the interim, but Joe Root will be captain once more, which is frustrating to say the least. I'm a big believer that we should just let the poor man go out there and bat and enjoy himself like he has been doing. I don't want to kind of see that mental toll be taken on him again and that creep into his form like it did last time. I guess the two big names coming into the squad are two Surrey boys. The first, Ollie Pope, who will be returning for the first time since the Ashes, getting dropped down under. And then Dan Lawrence, who is coming in for the first time since 2024, earning his place off some remarkable form in the County Championship so far this season. The second highest run scorer in Division 1, so very well deserved for him. And he will likely come into bat at six, trying to replace the gap that Ben Stokes has left. In that number three position, we likely won't see Ollie Pope. And it's weird, if he wasn't dropped, if he batted well down under, we could have potentially seen him be the new captain of this side. But as it goes, he probably won't even be playing in the 11, as Jordan Cox has come back after coming into the side in the New Zealand test last time out. He will come in at three to replace the injured Bethel, who is ruled out, unfortunately, of this series. No place also for Sam Curran or Rehan Ahmed. They went with Shoaib Bashir for the spinner, which I thought was slightly strange. I thought Ahmed might get the tip just for that extra added ability with the bat. And then Sam Curran had a very, very busy summer. Marcus North said he's been playing at the highest level and battling through a series of injuries. So very much on the radar, but not for this time out. As for the bowling attack, Bryden Cast comes back in after suffering a wrist injury. And Sam Cook, the Essex pace bowler, taking 27 wickets so far this year in just six matches, which is quite remarkable. And a good rebuttal to those saying that he maybe doesn't have the pace to perform at test level. So we will see. I think he does have quite a bit of skill with the red ball. So I'm excited to see him come in. But as I say, Ollie Pope is really the one that maybe a few people gasped at, a shake of the head, but it is, as I say, more of a leadership role and a backup as opposed to kind of a likely selection. God forbid we get another injury in the top of the order. No place for James Coles either. So Lawrence might have to find a role for his part-time spin and get caught up on that front as well. And other Surrey boys who have held on to their places, Matt Fisher, Gus Atkinson will be joining Cast in that bowling attack, and Jamie Smith keeping the gloves behind the stumps. So yeah, a lot of action for our local lads, and it should be an exciting series, one that we should, well, I don't want to jinx anything, should get off to a very positive start. Pakistan are, well, in other words, a bit of a shambles at the moment, though that does sound a bit rich coming from an England fan. As mentioned earlier, Stephen Fleming, the new head coach, will not be in charge of this Pakistan series. Trescothick will take over in the interim, though Marcus North has said that he was involved in a lot of the discussions. So he is clearly taking a hands-on approach from the off despite not being at the helm for this one. So in summary, a very much a squad I kind of expected. No radical changes. I think it would have been very stupid if we just overhauled the squad we did have. I think we can probably expect a watered down version maybe of the Baz Ball mentality. Fingers crossed we do anyway. Just some sensible cricket would be nice, but a really exciting next chapter and looking forward to it.
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0: Welcome back to the Riverside Radio Sports Show. I'm joined here by Will Robinson. Obviously, Will, I just wanted to get your thoughts on England cricket. Obviously, the squad announcement for the Pakistan game, Ollie Pope and Dan Lawrence are sort of the big headlines in terms of a Surrey perspective. What are your thoughts on this new squad and obviously what's been happening of recent times for England men's team?
1: I think they've both been in good form. So I think it's always should be picking players in form. But obviously, we've got the Ashes next year, which obviously is the one thing. Like, the next 12 months is basically built around making sure that England have the best chance of winning the Ashes for the first time since 2015. So I think that is something that is the most important for every England fan. So I think that is the thing. I think they've been too good form, and hopefully it can help Joe Root build a team that can win back the Urn next year.
0: Yeah, and it seems to be a bit more of an emphasis on red ball cricket, which I think has been lacking, ironically, for the red balls for England. So yeah, let's hope for their sake that things can turn around in the series against Pakistan, and things can look a bit more positive, can't they? Staying with cricket, obviously my London men's and women's sides have been in action of late. It was quite a feisty game, especially in the men's game against London Spirit, which my London went on to win and obviously relegated the Spirit from the tournament. It was quite sort of feisty, wasn't it?
1: Yeah, it's kind of like the thing that the 100 kind of needed, that little bit of bite.
0: Bit of needle.
1: A bit of bite, a bit of needle, a bit of a derby game. So I've always games that always get a little bit of bit of fire. I thankfully had that type of game, and it was a very, very interesting game, but obviously a good result for my London.
0: Yeah. And I think that the tournament did need a bit of spice, didn't it? Because I think there's been a bit of a sort of negative press maybe about the 100. So I think it's good to have a bit of excitement, a bit of spice into the mix. And obviously, my London have been in action in the women's side today as well against the Rockets. Sadly for my London, the women's side have lost to Trent Rockets by 9 wickets. The men's side, however, are in action. They are currently on a score of, what's the score at the moment, Will, for us?
1: 116 for 4 with 86 balls played, but Sam Curran has really done well, 56 off 38 balls for him.
0: Nice. And switching from the 100 back to football now, because obviously Ben and Jason were on the stage earlier announcing the commentary, which is going to be really exciting for the sports team. We're really looking forward to that. But how are AFC Wimbledon doing? They're playing in a friendly today, aren't they, Will? Can you just give us a score update?
1: In League Cup action, actually. And they're currently playing Newport County. At 36 minutes, it is still goalless.
0: And no substitutions. The team has stayed the same by the looks of it.
1: The most recent thing is AFC have a free kick in the second half, but that's literally about it. Nothing's really happened of late.
0: Nice. Well, I think at the moment Ben is busy doing a bit of a workout, and I'm not sure if he's able to talk right now. I'll come over to him and see how he's getting on. He's currently
2: Robin,
0: on the floor,
2: Robin,
0: which
2: I'd
0: is a great
2: to
0: position
2: chat.
0: To be in.
2: Robin, I'd love to chat. I'm on the mat at the moment. I've got a big blue elastic band.
0: Well, we'll come back to it.
2: No, please, I'm more than happy.
0: Okay.
2: Because I'm sandwiched between two people who give and go. One who's come and joined in from Springfield Park, and another who I think is part of Raw Training, and who I'm going to try and lean over while she's doing her stretches. Don't worry, I think this is also the first time I've done an interview lying down on an exercise mat outside with an audience. But anyway, what's your name?
3: I'm Beatrice.
2: Beatrice, fantastic. Now tell me, how long have you been part of Raw Training?
3: Not too long, because I'm here with my mum.
2: Oh, she's roped you in today.
3: Yeah, exactly. But yeah, I have been joining a few of the sessions before.
2: Fantastic. And just tell us a little bit about the benefits of getting outside and keeping active. As you say, you've done a few with her before. Just how have you found it? What are the benefits of that?
3: Well, I think every session is different. That's the number one. And I think Fede is very good at understanding what the people that are in the class need. So she's very good with the exercises. And yeah, what I love the most is that it's always a full body workout. So you really get, everything out of it.
2: I've been joining in for the past 5-10 minutes or so, and I've been doing some leg exercises. I've been on the mat. I'm just sitting up a bit now. I can tell you what, I've only been doing it for 5 minutes. I'm already feeling a bit clammy under the arms. You guys have been toiling out here for a while. I'm just going to come across to some more people getting involved as well. Hello. Tell me your name, and tell me what's the best bit about Raw Training for you?
4: Hi, I'm Caroline. What's the best bit? Being outside and just training with nice, fun people. I was a member of a gym, and I gave that up to train outside.
2: Why train outside? Why choose that over in the gym where you've got all the equipment, you've got all the music and the motivation of other people, but why give it up and come and join raw training?
4: Because we have music and motivation outside as well.
2: Very good.
4: And it's just a lot nicer. It's lovely in the sunshine in summer, but it's also equally nice in the winter when it's cold and windy, just to get outside and get some fresh air.
2: Yeah, absolutely. And I think when it's sort of wet and windy and you don't want to do it, but you always feel great after a workout, don't you?
4: Yeah, you feel absolutely brilliant. Much better than being in a hot, sweaty gym.
2: And it's a bit of a hot, sweaty outdoor gym for us today. Hopefully still feeling like getting all the endorphins going as well. I'm going to come back to Fedi before she runs off. And Fedi, just you earlier on, you talked about how you tailor stuff to one-to-one and if people have different stages of their fitness and things. I've had hernia surgery. So what can you recommend for me? How can I keep fit without getting another one?
5: Well, the hernia is a tricky one because, you know...
2: Don't tell me that. No, tell me.
5: I mean, it's like any other injuries. It's something that you need to treat at the beginning and then eventually you're going to have surgery. And like every surgery, you need to, you know, start slowly with the recommended exercise. So with the hernia, you know, it's good swimming, it's good the cycling. And then slowly you build up confidence also and strength to go back to do, you know, the normal training. But, you know, like I had knee surgery, I had shoulder surgery, and every time, you know, it took me a while to go back into my exercise, like regular, and the awareness of having something that is not right with your body, it makes you, you know, more careful in how to train.
2: She's just run off, but I was going to ask, when and where can people go and find more information about raw training? Maybe they've heard this today, or they've come, they've joined in, or seen going on, and they'd like to get involved. Where is the best place for people to do that?
5: So we obviously have a website, which is rawtraininglondon.co.uk. And we currently run classes in Fulham, in Ilbrook Common. But we are planning to start classes here in Wandsworth and obviously in our area. But our website is the best place. So rawtraininglondon.co.uk.
2: Fantastic. I'm going to grab Jo before she starts stretching again. Jo, we've just been hearing about your website, the best place to get all the information about all of that. But just tell us again, just what classes, how much is a class? What can you expect if you're going for the first time? Or if, in fact, maybe if you're listening to this and you think, in fact, you've thrown me there, I've lost my question now. I was going to go.
6: So what we're offering at the moment, which is fantastic, is an offer of 3 classes for £30. Okay, so, and what you would do is come along and you've got your 3 sessions. So you choose when you want to do them. 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
2: Yeah, absolutely. Head to our website, riversideradio.com, and on the roadshow page is all the information there as well. Are you guys also on social media as well?
6: Yes, so we're on Instagram, which is Raw Training London. I think that's it. Yes. Raw Training. I'm looking at Fedi, Raw Training London. Yes, you can follow us there. In fact, make sure you do follow us there. That will have all the info and any of our up and coming events. And just come along and try us. You know, there's nothing to lose by coming and having a trial session. And, you know, join in and see if you like it.
2: Fantastic. I think you guys have had a good long break now. Fedi, what's the next exercise you're going to be doing next?
5: Gonna do some stretching because we did we worked today, we did some lower body, upper body, we use the mini bands, we use the long bands, and we're gonna end with some nice stretching, which is absolutely a must, you know, the warm-up at the beginning and the stretching at the end, because this is the people that don't do this is the cause of injuries. If you start training without being warm up, or if you cool down without the stretching, is you know, you want to get an injury.
2: So. It's a big no-no. You've got to make sure you stretch. And in fact, I think what we're going to do is we're going to get a couple of the other guys to come in and join in for this stretch. And then in a minute, we're going to hear from the Tooting Beck manager before we wrap things up. Coming up after this.

0: Welcome back to the Riverside Radio Sports Show, live from Springfield Park. Coming up after the sports show here, we're going to end this one shortly, but stick around because we're going to have some fantastic live music. Some of our Track of the Week artists are going to be performing on the stage just behind me here, so do stick around for that. Mia Mai is going to be here. We're going to have Horologica, a whole host of your favourite Track of the Week artists, so do not miss out on that. But as we approach, as it is half time in a lot of football across the country and across Southwest London today, let's zoom in on Tooting Beck FC, who began their campaign in the Southern Counties East League First Division after finishing last season on a high by lifting the Division One Cup. Our sports reporter Lauren Handorf spoke to the first team manager Jim Parsons about how pre-season preparations went.
1: So how is training and preparation for the upcoming season going?
2: Yeah, it's going great. It's always tough for any club in around this sort of level to kind of come in and rebuild a team. Every season there's always a degree of having to rebuild it, whether it be players moving up higher leagues, moving to different locations for either jobs or just part of life, of their lives. And then there's always other opportunities to obviously bring in new players. But the nature of kind of where we are at Tooting, we have to, we deal with a lot of people coming in. We haven't got the same budgets as a lot of the other type teams do within the local area. And also within the team, with teams which are also in our league. So we have to kind of go about some quite unique ways of getting in players. A lot of the time we are trying to reach out to different like universities to see players moving to London. We reach out to a lot of local clubs in higher leagues to work with them for players which maybe aren't quite at the level that they need to obviously compete and be part of their starting 11s and their 16-man squads, but just on the edge. And then on top of that, we try and work with our own network. So it's always a little bit of a roller coaster at first this time of year, but we're getting there. As we kind of always do every year, we always kind of pull together, and everyone in the club works really hard to kind of make sure that we are competitive. And once again, we're feeling quite confident. We're not really kind of putting anything out there saying we're going to do this or that, but I think some of the performances that we've had in pre-season over the last few weeks, and hopefully over the next two that we've got before the season starts next Saturday, will leave us in a good place.
1: What would you say is your biggest aspiration for the upcoming season?
2: It's probably going to be as competitive as possible. I mean, from my side of things, I've managed for the last 2 years here. We've got a very steady team. We've got a young team. It's quite an exciting team, but there's going to be a few question marks over how well a lot of those players kind of bond together, because it is a very new team. The last couple of seasons, we've won silverware for both of them, the London Senior Trophy and then the Division One Cup last year. But the league side of things, we've always done well in stages, but then we've had patches where we've really struggled, mainly due to strength in depth, the number of games that we have to play in particular towards the end of the season last season has really made it a bit of a challenge to kind of put that whole league season together. So I think that's definitely my personal goal, to put a successful whole league season together. And it's stuff that we've really thought about how to kind of approach in a different way to make sure that group is going to be as strong as possible throughout the whole season, whether it be kind of off the pitch stuff, making sure we've got the right characters in the group, right across to getting in some different type on the medical physical side of things, and putting that group together so that we can really kind of work to put this whole season together.
1: How will this season differ to the previous season?
2: I'm sure any manager will agree, particularly within your first few years of doing it, that it is always a learning phase. From my side of things, I've come in a couple of years ago, as I say, and it's come in very fresh to it, and then you gain a bit of confidence, but you also learn a lot of lessons. And I think what we really want to get out of this season, like I mentioned a second ago, really is this kind of like consistent team, this consistent off the pitch sort of environment, and consistency with results across the whole season. Don't get me wrong, we've definitely taken up a cup and it's been fantastic, winning two cups in 2 years. Not many teams get to say they've done that, but I'm sure that I can speak for myself and everyone else involved in the club, and the rest of the management team, that we really want to kind of put that whole league season together and hopefully be competitive towards the top and get in the playoffs. And once you're in the playoffs, you never know where you might end up after that. Riverside Radio Sport.

0: 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A whole host of our Track of the Week artists have been setting up. They're arriving, getting ready for the next part of the roadshow. There's going to be a lot of great live music, local live music as well. But let's talk about local sports scores. Robin, can you give us a couple of updates? But how are AFC Wimbledon getting on? Who's got eyes on that one?
1: Well, I think Will actually had eyes on that one.
0: Will, tell us. Tell us, what's the score for AFC Wimbledon? First round of the Carabao Cup, League Cup. How are they getting on?
2: Yes, thank you, Ben. It's half-time. It's currently goalless between Wimbledon and Newport County. AFC Wimbledon, there were 15 shots in the first half, but none found the target. Only four, unfortunately, were on target. AFC Wimbledon have shaded the possession, but it's not been that there's lacking a clinical finishing from both teams so far.
0: Bit of a cagey affair to start things off, but that's all right. Hopefully, in the second half, they're progressing and getting themselves in front. Robin, what have you got?
1: Well, we were talking earlier about Mark Dacey feeling confident going into the new season. So far as it stands, Dulwich Hamlet are 5-0 up against Maldon and Tiptree at half-time, which is amazing. So goals from Clunis, David Smith, from Clunis, and one goal from Wernardio and Miko. So yeah, it's going really well for them.
0: And Tooting Beck. Who's got eyes on that one? We've just heard from our report there from Lauren Handorf speaking to James Parsons. How are they getting on? They weren't doing so well earlier on when we've last checked in, 2-0 down, but they were a man up. Any changes?
2: No. Basically, and it really is in three for Greensfield. I mean, Tooting Beck's defence have been all over the shop today, unfortunately for them. And Greenfields have really been the better team. It's been 2-0 at the break, and despite being a man down, they've looked the better team.
0: First day jitters of the season for Tooting Beck, but we'll be keeping an eye across those guys and a whole host of our Southwest London non-league sides as well, as the seasons have been kicking off all across Southwest London and of course the country. And just a reminder that coming up from the 22nd of August, that is when we are going to be doing our very first Riverside Radio live commentary from Plough Lane as AFC Wimbledon take on Reading in their first home game of the season. We want to say a huge thank you to Joe and to Fedi from Raw Training, who have been doing a fantastic workout. I'll tell you what, doing some of those stretches, I'm a little bit creaky, so I obviously need to do a bit more and head down there. Do go and check them out. rawtraininglondon.co.uk is the email address, and they're doing a special 3 sessions for £30. Do please go and check them out. It's been wonderful to have them, and I'll tell you what, a fantastic array of dogs as well on show from the Raw Training guys. We've been giving out some t-shirts as part of the Keeping Uppies tournament as well. Lads, who got the highest Keeping Uppies score?
2: 24 was the record we had so far.
0: 24 was the record today, so well done that man who went away with his Riverside Radio shirt. But I think that's all we've got time here at the Riverside Radio Sports Show. Check back in next week, usual time, 4 until 6. Riverside Radio Sports Show. Robin, you're going to be in the chair, and you're going to have talking some darts next week.
1: Yeah, I'm excited, actually. I don't know much about darts, so I'm doing some research. But yeah, there's a women's tournament happening, and yeah, I'm going to be having a guest in the studio. It's going to be very exciting.
0: Yeah, live guests talking about local darts. So do tune in for that. And of course, all the other scores as well. Beat the Boss, everything is going to be back before we get our very first commentary underway on the 22nd of August on the sports show. That's going to be earlier time, so do keep an eye on our social media pages for that. But thank you so much for joining us for the sports show, and do stick around because we've got our Track of the Week artists.
3: Me next. I'm hosting it.
0: Oh, Jason's taking over. Fantastic. I thought you were going to give us a song. What would you sing if you're doing karaoke?
3: Oh, something from musical theatre.
0: This is a big surprise.
3: But I'm looking forward to Horologica. Have you seen the costume?
0: It looks fantastic. Yeah. It's just put a mask on. We don't want to give too much away, but come down and listen, stick around and listen. Join in, Track of the Week artists, next.
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Good afternoon. This is the Riverside Radio Roadshow in Springfield Park. How are we doing? Yes. Okay, so we've come to the bit where we're going to play some live music now on the Riverside Radio stage, just outside Toast Stores Cafe. We've had a fantastic day so far on the Riverside Radio Roadshow. We had Riverside Reads earlier with children's authors and storytelling that happened in the first couple of hours. You can go and see book clubs in schools over there. They've got their books that you can go and buy, some of the authors. We've had 2 hours of sport and the Riverside Radio Sports Show, and some training going on as well. But now our attention turns to live music. And all of these artists that you're going to see today are our Track of the Week artists on Riverside Radio. These are artists that we like to promote, and they are from our part of London, Southwest London. And this first artist that is going to come to the stage was our Track of the Week artist a few months ago. He is a singer-songwriter from Wisconsin, USA. His songs celebrate beauty, diversity, and love. He is a professional horologist by day. You can see him at a clock shop in Putney. But by night, he's recording his original music with a Grammy-winning production team and performing across London, all while sharing his passion for life with a touch of humour and heart. Would you please give him a big cheer? Welcome to the stage, Horologica!

Thank you. Yes, that is my first track. Does anybody have any guesses what that song is called? Rio, yes, which is a city in Brazil. And you notice I said Brazil and not Brazil? Because I'm a gringo. That means white boy. So, my name is Horologica, the horologist, and I'm a singer, songwriter, and producer from Milwaukee, Wisconsin. And I'm here to share a few of my original songs and some covers for you. So, I'm moving over to this keyboard now. If you're listening on the radio, you can't see, but I had an amazing feather costume on for that last opener. You really missed out. Keep your eyes out for that on my Instagram later. So, I'm gonna move over to the keyboard and do a cover now of one of my favorite songs. And if you know the words and you're in the audience, please do sing along. I'm gonna get some water and then we'll get started. This song is called Flowers by Miley Cyrus.

Thank you. Can you turn up my monitor? Can you turn up the piano monitor a little bit, please? That would be really great. Okay. Yeah, so that song, obviously by Miley Cyrus, who has, as you probably know, another personality. Her name is Hannah Montana. Yes. Now, I grew up watching Hannah Montana as a kid in the United States of America on Disney Channel. Apparently, you kids don't have Disney Channel here, and you're really missing out. So, yes, I grew up watching Disney Channel in America. I grew up in a town called Milwaukee, Wisconsin, which is the home of Trixie Mattel, the drag queen, and Jeffrey Dahmer. And I'm what you get when you combine Trixie Mattel and Jeffrey Dahmer. Yeah. No, I'm just kidding. I'm not going to murder you, but I might steal your heart. All right. For this next track, I'm going to play another original. Can you guys hear my microphone okay? Okay. I'm going to play another original. This one is called Love Yourself. It's my hit song on Spotify. I have 11,500 streams. I know. I earned £3.50. I bought myself a meal deal. A Sainsbury one, though, not a Waitrose one. Can't afford those yet. But we're working on that. DJ, you can hit Love Yourself. That's a lot better, you know, that leather was getting pretty hot.

Oh, thank you. Yeah, so that is a miniature version of my song, Love Yourself. I also did a miniature version of my song, Rio. If you want to hear the full versions of my tracks, you can do that on all streaming platforms. You can also find me on social media at It's Horologica. Okay, now, I want to take a second to talk about my name, Horologica. Where does it come from? Now, I know you're thinking something naughty, and I can't say that word on the radio. It's because I'm a horologist by day. So, does anyone here know what a horologist does? Oh, wait, I think Jason mentioned it before, didn't he? A horologist is someone who fixes watches and clocks, like this one around my neck or this one on my wrist. So that's what I do for my day job. I work at a watch and clock shop in Southwest London. And you best believe I wear this gold glitter to the house calls in Richmond, and the ladies love it. Woo! Okay, so back to the music. Now, I'm going to do another cover for you. This cover is one of my favorite songs of all time from one of the most iconic pop divas of all time. Her name's Addison Rae. I know. So this song is called Diet Pepsi.

0: Thank you.
1: Yes, thank you so much. That song was called Diet Pepsi by Addison Rae. Here's a fun fact about this song, okay? So Addison Rae was originally going to call that song another title. I think it was like Backseat or something. And Charlie XCX told her, no girl, you should call that song Diet Pepsi. Hence the branding, and hence the song took off because of the great name. So shout out to Charlie XCX. Maybe she's listening. That would be cool, right? Okay. I think I have time for a little bit more. How am I doing? Yes. You know, I really love it when you guys watch me perform. I'm having the time of my life up here. Get it? It's a horology pun because I'm a horologist. Okay. I'm going to play another original track now, a little acoustic track. This one's unreleased. I just wrote it like probably a month ago. I wrote this song when I was feeling inspired because I recently decided to get sober, and it kind of felt like killing off my old self because my life revolved a lot around partying with my friends. So I wrote this little song about killing my old self and recreating myself. It's called Eulogy. I hope you like it.

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You just sound it out. It doesn't have a W, though. So when you type my name into Instagram, and if you have a W, something else is going to come up. It's just H-O-R-O-L-O-G-I-C-A. No W. Okay. One more song left. I have time for my last track, right? With backing track. Okay, this is my next song. This song comes out in 2 weeks on Friday, the 21st of August. I wrote it. I was inspired by the Odyssey movie. And the concept of what a siren is, because I love sirens and just like this like beautiful woman luring the men in from the ships to like drown them. I love this concept. So I wrote this about that. So it's called Siren Lullaby.

0: Oh, thank you so much. That's all the time I have for you today. But thank you for listening. Hello,
1: Horologica. Well done. Oh, that was amazing. You. Big round of applause for Horologica.
0: Thank you,
1: everyone.
0: You know, I always perform for a crowd of 1,000.
1: Yeah, absolutely.
0: Although this is radio.
1: This is like Wembley Stadium.
0: Yeah,
1: here,
0: there's
1: isn't
0: actually
1: it?
0: 1,000 people out there.
1: Yeah, absolutely. Yeah. There is 1,000 people out there, isn't there?
0: Uh-huh.
1: Yes, here in Springfield Park. There's never been so many people. Thank you, Horologica. Where are you playing next?
0: Oh, yes. I have a gig on Saturday, the 5th of September in Greenwich at The Dial, which is a clock theme.
1: Do you only perform at clock-themed places? Well, actually, there's a fantastic clock down there, actually, down at, say, here in Springfield Park.
0: Oh, nice. It's actually through a company called Hot Vox. They lift up new artists. So
1: fantastic. And is there any new music coming?
0: Yes. The song Siren Lullaby, which I just played, will be out on Friday, the 21st of August. That's in 2 weeks' time. And then I have a couple other really good songs that I finished that are going to come out.
1: And get it in all the usual places.
0: Yeah, all streaming platforms. And the best place to reach me is Instagram at It's Horologica to follow along.
1: And if you have any timekeeping requirements, if your watch has stopped or if you need a clock fixed, you know where to go.
0: Yes, yes. if you're in Southwest London, you can come to my job at the Clock Clinic in Putney. And no, my boss is not paying me for this free promotion. Alistair.
1: Thank you. We'll try and get some money out of him for promotions or advertising. Horologica, everyone.
0: Thank you. Bye. Fantastic. Have a great time.

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In a few minutes' time, our next artist will be taken to the stage. She's performed many times for us here on Riverside Radio because we switch on the Christmas lights. I know it's August, but we do switch on the Christmas lights all over Southwest London. And Hallworth up has been with us mostly in the Balham Christmas light switch on, but we do it across Southwest London in Richmond, Wandsworth, Merton and Lambeth, and we'll be doing it again this year. Hallworth has performed for us a lot, and we've got her back today here in the summer this time for the Riverside Radio Roadshow. More very, very soon.

0: That's Kiki D and Star on Riverside Radio. We are live in Springfield Park for the Riverside Radio Roadshow. And we've got some more live music on stage. 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So on to our next artist. You are going to enjoy this very much. She is standing right here with her guitar and she's ready to perform. A big round of applause and a cheer for Haworth.
1: Hello. This first one's called The Way It Is, and it's about feeling better.

you so much. It's such a pleasure to be here. It's a beautiful day. The next one I'm going to play, I just released yesterday. It's called Strip Club, but it's not actually anything to do with them. It's about the moment when you first kiss someone and you blush and you're really embarrassed about it because you're in love, maybe? I don't know, maybe. But yeah, it's called Strip Club.

My feet stay flat on the floor. Thank you so much. It's such a treat to be here. I loved watching Horologica right before me. Tuning and speaking is really hard. Right, I got this. Really enjoyed it. And I hope the rest of the day is just as lovely, which I'm sure it will be. I am a big Riverside Radio fan. And I'm also trying hard not to say any bad words today. Which I've made it through one song without saying a bad word, so I hope everyone is very proud of me. I'm very proud of myself. My parents are here, so they're very proud of me too, I'm sure. Just about the swearing. There we go, we tuned, hooray. This next one is called Running Blind, and it's about when you meet someone and you start falling in love with them and you're hoping that no one's gonna pull the rug and they are actually really great. So I hope everyone relates to that and we all are happy. Cool.

Thank you. This next one I wrote out in Nashville with a wonderful songwriter called Abigail Oakley. She is also very excellent. We co-wrote this. And it's about falling in love with someone who's the right kind of crazy for you. Because let's be honest, none of us are normal. And if you are, come and talk to me at the end. I'd love to meet one. But yeah, it's called Compatible Chaos.

Thank you so much. I have one more for you. This came out about a month ago. It's called Brush My Teeth. And again, it has nothing to do with dental hygiene. Clearly, some very misleading song titles going on. It's about looking at yourself in the mirror and knowing that the person that you're with makes you feel like you could be anything you want to be. But yeah, it's called Brush My Teeth.

0: Thank you.
1: Hey. 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With Brush My Teeth. Have you brushed your teeth?
2: I have.
1: I've brushed mine. Have you all brushed your teeth this morning? Yes, good, good. Thank you so much. See, it's nothing about brushing your teeth, though, is it? But
2: not
1: it's gorgeous.
2: Really,
1: oh, that was a fabulous song. What? Any more new music coming up?
0: Yeah, pretty much all of that was new music. I have an EP coming out on the 16th of October. There's two singles out now, so have a listen. It's Woolworth, like you walk into a hall and you think, how much is that painting worth?
1: Like Woolworths, but Woolworth.
0: Close enough.
1: And we've been playing the songs on Riverside Radio as well to support it. It was absolutely brilliant. Woolworth, everyone. Thank you very much. We'll see you at Christmas. Yeah, definitely. Hopefully in Balham again when we switch the Christmas lights on in Balham. Right, coming up, we've got two more artists. We've got the fantastic Route 11. Can see a couple of them down there. They'll be coming up very, very soon. And also to finish us off this evening, we will have Mia Me coming up as well. That's all to come here on Riverside Radio, live in Springfield Park for the Riverside Radio Roadshow. One more big round of applause and a loud cheer for Woolworth. Let's play some more music.

0: Beautiful, yes. Right, good afternoon. How's everyone doing, Springfield Park? Having a good time in the sunshine. It is the Riverside Radio Roadshow. I'm Jason Rosam. I host the breakfast show on Riverside Radio with Ali Einton, who's up there. Wave, Ali. And Ali Palmer is there as well. And who else have we got here today? Simon is here. Simon, what do you host? Thursday's Riverside Today, 10 till 12. Who else have we got? We've got Pablo does Riverside Lates on a Wednesday, 10 p.m. till midnight. He keeps us up. Where's everybody else gone? Oh, Suki B there, who does Tuesdays 10 till 12 as well on Riverside Today. 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And everything is about the local area for Richmond, Wandsworth, Merton and Lambeth. And we love supporting local singer, songwriters, bands, musicians in our Track of the Week feature. And these guys, Kingston, isn't it? Which is fantastic because that's where I was born. All the best people are from Kingston. And I kind of think I'd fit in here.
1: Yeah.
0: Don't you think?
1: There we go.
0: I could fit in, couldn't I?
1: Yeah, absolutely.
0: I couldn't because I'm not as talented as you guys. They really stormed the Old York Road Festival, which we did, a couple of months ago now, wasn't it? Yeah. And we had to invite them back on the Riverside Radio stage for you today in Springfield Park. Give them a big round of applause and a cheer. It's Route 11.
1: Thank you for having us.
2: All right.
3: Let's just go for it.
4: Straight for the first track.
1: This is called The One.
2: The One.

0: Thank you very much.
1: Cool.
0: I didn't know what we got next time.
2: Kiss and Tell.
0: Yeah, Kiss and Tell.
2: With our very next track, we have Kiss and Tell. So we dropped this 2 tracks ago, and I'm sure there are a few people in here. Maybe you're in a situationship. Maybe you've had a little situation where you've kissed and you've told. But don't worry about it. We'll go straight into the track. Enjoy it.
0: Gossip goes right.

0: Oh baby, I ain't trying to.
1: Thank you. Okay, we're just getting the temperature of the room. How are you all feeling? That's not good enough. How are you all feeling today? All right, I think they're ready for the next one.
2: What's the next one?
3: I think it's Twari Moi.
1: It is Twari Moi. Yeah. This is our most recent song. This is called Twari Moi. It's nice, chill, sexy. It's good vibes, especially for the heat. It's tantalizing.

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She's the masterpiece, the centerpiece. What you wanna do, girl? On that fast feet. What you wanna do, girl? Sing this song with me.

0: So girl, what type of lover are you? Let me know.
1: Irrational.
0: Okay. All right, with the next song we have Irrational. We actually dropped this song 2 years ago,
2: but
0: we like to think that the impact that it has doesn't change. So let's get straight into the track, Irrational.

0: Let's introduce everyone.
1: Okay, okay, okay. We just realized that we've gone through four songs already and you don't even know who each of us are. So I'm going to start with the man himself. Introduce yourself.
2: Hello, ladies and gentlemen. No, I'm joking. My name's Best One, group of person of U11. Hello.
3: Everyone give it up for Best One.
0: Sorry, introduce yourself.
4: Hello, people. My name is Sai. I go by Sai Too Sly.

0: We thought there was more, bro.
1: Okay, my name is Flamedy, but some might know me as Double L Drizpy.
2: Everyone, we'll give it up there for Drizpy.
0: What did the L stand for?
2: And my name is Joe Gladman. I go by Joe Gladman.
1: Everybody, give it up for Joe.
3: Okay, next one now.
1: On to the next.

0: So great.
1: Sorry.
0: Stretch it.
2: All right.
3: I think we've got one more song.
4: Yeah, we're sad too. We're sad too.
3: We're very sad too. You might know this song. We did a remix of it. It's called Good Times by Sheik, Nile Rodgers. Who knows that song? We ready for some good vibes? Going into me and me? Let's go.

0: We've been Route 11. Thank you.
1: Then everyone, absolutely brilliant. Thank you, guys. Just tell us who you all are again.
2: Flamedy.
1: Yay.
3: Sai.
1: Yay, Sai.
4: Best one. Or Addy. Yeah. I don't know which stage you want. I don't know what name you want.
1: Which one? And Joe. Yay. Weren't they fantastic? Got us in the mood for Me and Me next. Thank you, Route 11. When do you have more music coming out? Have you got stuff coming?
2: There will be another song coming out this month, and it's going to be called I Want It, I Got It.
1: Fantastic.
2: Something there for you. I'm just going to leave that there on the table.
1: I Want It, I Got It. We'll be playing it on Riverside Radio, I hope. If you send it in to us, we will play it. Thank you so much. And where are you going to be performing next? Anywhere? You got a gig lined up?
3: No gigs lined up yet.
1: No gigs lined up. Book them. We want to see you again soon, hopefully. Thank you so much yet again. Big round of applause and a big cheer for Route 11. Thank you very much. Right, they are our penultimate act. Our final act is coming up, our headliner for this evening. Mia Mee's just over there. She's going to come onto the stage very, very soon here at the Riverside Show in Springfield Park. Oh, it's got a bit cooler now as well, isn't it? This is more like it. Nice in the shade. Right, on the way for you next then, Mia Mee. But first, let's play some music on Riverside Radio.

0: good evening, Springfield Park. How are you doing? It is the Riverside Radio Roadshow live in Springfield Park 2026, and it's been a beautiful day, and we're coming to the final bit of the day now. But earlier on, we have the sports team here, the Riverside Radio sports team. One of them still remains in his AFC Wimbledon t-shirt or his shirt. Gabriel, who else is a Dons fan? AFC Wimbledon fans? Yeah, well, I can tell you AFC Wimbledon were 1-0 down today until the 7th minute of second half stoppage time when Callum Maycock scored an equaliser, taking the game to penalties. Wimbledon subsequently won 5-4, which is great. Dulwich Hamlet have their best start to a season in their 133-year history, beating Maldon and Tiptree 6-0 today. Another one of our local sides, Dulwich Hamlet. The Riverside Radio Sports Show happens every Saturday, and we announced today that we'll be doing full commentary of AFC Wimbledon matches this season, starting on the 22nd of August. So do tune in to Riverside Radio for that on the Saturday Sports Show, 2 till 6 every Saturday afternoon. And those home matches of AFC Wimbledon will be, we'll have full commentary of that on Riverside Radio. Right, let's get on with the music. Our final act of the day, our headliner here at the Riverside Radio Roadshow. She's amazing. I love her. We've been supporting her for a good couple of years now, and she is superb. She's a star, a big round of applause and a big cheer for Mia Me. Woo!
1: Hello. Hello, everybody. Thanks, everyone, for coming. Thank you so much for Riverside for having me today. Headline this amazing event, sun shining, and yeah, I'm really, really excited. My name is Mia Me, and you're in for an amazing 25 minutes. So dance if you want, have fun, sing. And yeah, I'm going to sing my first song now. This is called Lonely Hotline.
2: Just like ghosted. I feel so disconnected. It's like I have friends, but at the same time, I don't know. I'm just so fucking lonely.

you. That was Lonely Hotline. And if you did like that song, it is actually out on Spotify, Apple Music, wherever you get your songs, it's already out. So go stream it, Lonely Hotline, Mia Me. The next song that I'm going to play is actually one that's not out yet. I know. So it's a little exclusive for everyone here today. Are you excited? So yeah, this is like a little special treat for you all. This song is called 87.

Thank you. That was 87. And that song's just basically about knowing that you want more out of life, or you feel like you do the same thing every day. You know, who wants a boring 9-to-5? There's so much more to life to live. And if you know you're meant for more, go for it. Chase your dreams. Chase the more factor. I think people are a bit scared of wanting more because they think it means change, but change is really exciting. And that was 87. Okay, yes, sorry. Had to just check the set list there. So this next song is also unreleased. This song is, do you know what? It's a bit of a follow-on from 87. It's about people judging you for chasing your dreams or doing something a bit unconventional. And not everything is always glamorous and amazing and perfect. Sometimes you just got to follow your dreams the hard way. And people don't see behind the scenes too much, but keep going because, you know, you never know where you can end up. Follow your dreams. Is everyone having a good time? No. I said, is everyone having a good time? That's a bit better, guys. Thank you. Okay, this is Hollywood.

Thank you. That was Hollywood. That's not out yet, but might be out very soon. Maybe. Yes, it is. It's coming out very soon. Yes. Thank you, everyone who's still here and listening and loving and having fun. Thank you to my backup dancers. Round of applause. Can I hire them for my next show? Thank you. I'll pay well. Very good. Okay. Okay, right. So, Okay, mic's coming off the sound. It's getting serious. Okay, so this song is a cover, so I'd like everyone to sing along, please. This is an artist who is my biggest inspiration. She was probably, in my opinion, the best to ever do it. And her songs are the reason why I started writing and singing as well. So if you do know the words, please sing along.

Thank you. I love that song. It's one of my favourite songs ever. So getting to sing it here today for my headline makes a lot of sense to me as an artist. I really love Amy. So let's move on. Okay, so... Okay. Bit warm up. Okay. This next song I'm going to do, this was my first ever single that I ever released years ago, as they say. It's very special to me. It's something that I hold close to my heart, especially it being my first ever single, which is out on Spotify as well, if you do like it, guys. This song's called Talk To Me. There is some people here that do know the words. I'm looking at in this direction, and I know you know the words. So if you want to help me out on those big choruses, please do. Okay, this is Talk To Me.

Thank you. That was Talk To Me, my first ever song. I don't know what I was doing at 18 years old writing a song like that and then forgetting I do somehow have to perform it live. It's very high. But anyway, that's Talk To Me. Not to bring the mood down, but that was Talk To Me. Okay. Is this Miss Goodnight? Yeah. Okay. This is my last song. Boo! I know, this is my last song. But it's arguably the most important song. It's my most recent single that's come out. And thank you so much for Riverside because they've been playing it so much on the radio. And as an artist, that is a dream come true to have support like this, giving us a stage, giving us radio play, giving us a voice and just giving us a new audience is really, really important. And I just want to say a massive thank you again to Riverside for having me today. So, Miss Good Enough For Now, let's get into that. Okay, so there's a few things I want to talk about. Let's talk about boys promising you the world and then ghosting you the next day. Let's talk about that. Let's talk about England losing the football. Let's not talk about that. Let's talk about romance and how you can actually find it even better on your own. I think so.

0: Thank you.
1: Yes, me or me! Isn't she gorgeous? Absolutely brilliant. Thank you so much for headlining the Riverside Radio Roadshow, Mia. Where can people find out all about you, get your music?
0: Yes, please do that. Instagram at mia.meofficial and Spotify, Mia Me. Miss Good Enough For Now, new single.
1: Yeah, that is the new single, and we have been playing it lots on Riverside Radio because we love Mia Me. And if you tune into Riverside Radio, you will hear Mia all the time
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0: Don't turn me down.
1: We never get sick of it. Never get sick. I know all the words to that one. Absolutely brilliant. Thank you so much, Mia. It's lovely to see you. Thanks to Sam as well on guitar.
0: Thank you, Sam.
1: Mia and me, we'll see you again soon.
0: Yes.
1: Thank you very much. Big round of applause. Big cheer. Mia Me. And also thanks to all our other artists as well. Route 11 earlier and Haworth and Horologica as well. We've had a fantastic day here in Springfield Park for the Riverside Radio Roadshow this summer. Hopefully we'll be back next summer. I want to say thank you to our technical team, Ewan, who's been working the sound all day. Brilliant work. Thank you, Ewan. And Chet, who's been producing everything all day today, our station manager. And all of the Riverside Radio team who are here today, all our volunteers, thank you very much. And if you'd like to be part of Riverside Radio, you can as well. 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We'd love to have you. Thank you again to Toast Stores Cafe, who are amazing. What brilliant food. They've been a really good host for us today. Thank you to them. Toast Stores Cafe, the Southwest London and St George's NHS Trust, and Book Clubs in Schools, the charity who did our Riverside Reads earlier, our book club for kids earlier on. Thank you, and we'll see you soon. I'll be back on The Breakfast Show on Monday morning at 7 a.m. Make sure you switch on to Riverside Radio on DAB online and smart speaker. 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
2: An attempted burglary at a property reportedly linked to Nigel Farage is being looked at again as part of the investigation into Anne Widdecombe's killing. Counter-terrorism officers say they've identified a potentially relevant line of inquiry not pursued at the time. Our political correspondent Rob Powell says they've also referred themselves to the Independent Office for Police Conduct.
3: What that essentially means is that the failure to follow up that line of inquiry at the time was deemed serious enough that they had to pass it on to the complaints watchdog, who will now likely look into the circumstances around that initial investigation and why the line of inquiry wasn't pursued then.
2: Elsewhere, two Metropolitan Police officers are under investigation following the conviction of Simon Levy for rape and murder. He committed those crimes while on bail for 10 sexual assaults. We're heading into the fifth expected heatwave of the year, with temperatures forecast to hit 36 degrees next week. A yellow health alert's been issued for most of England. Environmentalist James Marsden's been looking at the River Wye in Hereford.
4: What you can see now is some of the lowest flows I think I've ever seen. That means that any pollutants in the river are more concentrated, the water temperature is raised. So that combination of nutrient concentration, low flow, high temperature is really damaging.
2: The number of people killed following a school shooting in Thailand yesterday has risen to 9. A 14-year-old student at the school took his own life after carrying out the attacks. FIFA boss Gianni Infantino has strongly denied UEFA paid off his alleged mistress while he was the organisation's general secretary. The allegation comes as he fights for his job following plans to sell off stakes in the World Cup to private investors. Football now. Dundee have picked up their first win of the Scottish Premiership season with a 2-0 victory over Aberdeen. St Mirren continued their 100% start by getting past St Johnstone 1-0. In the EFL Cup first round, West Ham have beaten Portsmouth 3-1, while Millwall won 2-0 on penalties after a 1-1 draw with QPR. That's the latest. I'm Jenny Parsley.
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2: An attempted burglary at a property reportedly linked to Nigel Farage is being looked at again as part of the investigation into Anne Widdicombe's murder. Counter-terror officers say they've identified a potentially relevant line of inquiry not pursued at the time. The police watchdog's investigating two Metropolitan officers after the conviction of Simon Levy for the murder of two women and the rape of a third. The three crimes were committed while he was on bail for 10 sexual assaults on trains in London. Detective Chief Inspector Neil John is from the Metropolitan Police.
3: Simon Levy is a dangerous and predatory offender. His crimes were calculated, cruel and deeply disturbing. We remain relentless in pursuing offenders who perpetrate violence against women and girls. And we are appealing to anyone who is yet to report offences to come forward.
2: FIFA boss Gianni Infantino is facing fresh controversy with claims his alleged mistress was paid off by UEFA when he was general secretary there. He strongly denies that happened. Temperatures could top 30 Celsius in parts of the UK in the coming week. A fifth heatwave of the year is forecast. People are being urged not to overorder medicines as the amount thrown away in England could fill 75 swimming pools. Dr. Leila Hunback from the Independent Pharmacists Association says it's stopping others in need from getting drugs.
4: Hormone therapy, HRT for example, packs and packs of it has been prescribed for someone and then returned. At the same time, we have issues with supplying of HRT because of shortages. So we need to ensure that prescribing is done in a way that doesn't waste medicines.
2: NHS England says several local services are running campaigns to reduce medicine waste. In sport, Dundee have their first win of the season in the Scottish Premiership after beating Aberdeen 2-0. St Mirren made it back-to-back victories as they got past St Johnstone 1-0. And West Ham are through to the second round of the EFL Cup after coming back from a goal down to beat Portsmouth 3-1. That's the latest. I'm Jenny Barsby.
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evening. This is Riverside Radio. Alberto, he's in a tweet from Estancia, the Hugo Jennings version with the Social London Orchestra recorded in Limehouse the other weekend.

an exhilarating performance, I think you'll agree, by the Social London Orchestra from Clapham, performing our piece a couple of weekends ago with Hugo Jennings, music director, and Alberto Ginastera's Suite from Estancia from 1942, finally performed after the war in 45, co-inspired by Jose Fernandez, a sort of folk lyric tale of a young gaucho outdancing his rather more experienced colleagues for the heart of a fair lady, a slice of homespun life of a nationalistic heft, not too far away from the world of Appalachian Spring, which expressed that kind of sentiment rather more gently, which we heard last time around on the same bill, in fact. Anyway, amazing playing by this up-and-coming young ensemble from SW4, heralding, we thought, a bit of a wander through some other byways of South American music and South American inspiration, many and varied. I hope particularly you may have enjoyed the Springfield Festival, which Riverside put on this afternoon, in that brand new park space, and therefore will have been doing a little bit of chilling, a little bit of literary foraging, a bit of personal training even. Well done, you. And hearkening to some excellent tracks of the week, upcoming young artists. All of that is wonderful stuff. Of an even type, we're going to be delving back initially several centuries, the 16th century, and would you believe, a Jesuit monastery in Bolivia, which rather in parallel process a couple of centuries prior to what happened with Carmina Burana down in Bavaria, it had some secular texts ensconced in the monastery because that's where calligraphy got going and they could be best preserved. And of course, there was kind of a villagey sort of winemaking, arms bearing, an ALMS sort of ministry to the community that encompassed all kinds of things. Anyway, making good stuff happen. So accordingly, this is from Bolivia, and it's been realized by the Via Actis Consort, I think, in San Francisco. It's an ancient folk song called Auristia.

Stasia, a forename you might associate with Eastern Europe, but the mercantile world was just getting going and very enterprising. Just a touch of the cinematographic there for some reason. Anyhow, that was the Via Artis Consort playing a folk song from 14th century, roughly, Bolivia, exhumed from a monastery in the 16th, and here with us in archival re-rendition. The much-travelled nature of musicking and the fact that it's a small world is no new phenomenon in terms of the fact, for example, that Cecil Sharp found himself at Appalachia, as we discovered last weekend on the trim, and found many familiar English folk tunes in an American guise. Anyway, simpatico here extends to the fact that Hugh Nastera knew Aaron Copland pretty well. They met in a bar somewhere in South America, became lifelong friends, and had a sort of mutual informal pact to humanize their cutting edge somewhat. I think you can hear that, the edginess there, and then a little bit of the Hugh Nastera and various other of his scores, and tempered by that melodic gift that they both shared, courtesy partly of Nadia Boulanger, but also just moving with the times, being a little kinder and gentler, but with some pretty heavy stuff to incorporate therein. Adumbrating that mix perfectly, I think possibly particularly with the state of Cuba at the moment, is the maestro of Cuban classical music. It's the sort of equivalent of Carlos Acosta and dance over there. Leo Bravo is now the ripe old age of 87. He scored films like Water for Chocolate in Hollywood, and he is nonetheless still very, very loyal to the tradition and excellent standards they have over there, of a sort of world heartbeaty nature. He was also a good buddy of Toru Takemitsu, who also wandered into Hollywood, or certainly Japanese film, quite a bit. And there's something benignly filmic about these efforts that gives you, as it were, a 35mm sonic and cerebral impression of the landscapes that are being conjured up. This is a memory of Toru Takemitsu, of whom perhaps more anon, it's a piece called Hika, recently recorded in Osaka by Shinichi Fukida.

0: Lesser's War Haiku Effect there, and Hika, In Memoriam Toru Takemitsu by Leo Brower from Cuba. Shinichi Fukida, I'm also getting 10 to 1 from Las Girls Theodolite by, in terms of the participation of Annabelle Montesino. So I think I did the debut recording. Anyway, we'll split the difference. Thank you so much, ladies. More good stuff at the moment. This is Riverside Classical with Andy Bungay. Very good evening.
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0: Well, a couple of guests coming up, Ian Wilson and Alistair White from the United Music Publishers stable. Ian Wilson, this is next weekend, talking about radical new departures, still with that sense of humanistics about them, I suppose. A thread in terms of that way the music is going, through an extended connection and sort of sense of mutual support and esprit de corps. Ed Cowie, very much part of this over in New South Wales. He opened up this series of conversations about the way music is heading in the 21st century. It's discontents and it's delights, I suppose, really. Ed knew several of the luminaries that we've been touching on, Witold Lutosławski, and this chap, Roberto Gerhard, who was born in Spain, found himself on the wrong end of the Franco regime, fled initially to France, then rapidly to Cambridge, and got established and fascinated by the music of Arlie Schoenberg, who in turn fled for the Nazis to California and was promulgating a kind of music that didn't involve key signatures, was treating the sounds of the scale, and scales indeed, as on equal footing, which means that melody, as you would conventionally expect it, is seemingly absent. You've got other resources and striking forces within the music that are making an impression, making you listen differently, which is what Ed is all about in terms of his response to the natural world and the way that melodies occur naturally in nature isn't quite the way we sort of shoehorn them in conventionally, although that could be great too. Now, Roberto kind of straddled this because he not only did he have to make a living, he also felt very, very keen to preserve the very best of what Franco seemed to be moving away. In fact, Franco banned music for the several years in his regime, certainly during the war years, and austerity in the extreme was the order of the day. The hair shirt and all that. Countering that, in the early 60s, just before the Arlie Schoenberg years, the electronic years, and a lot of very interesting collaborations with the Third Programme, the BBC, unfortunately not very well paid, Ed met him at the very end of his life, and he was not a well man, a serious heart condition, and said, never become a composer in the UK, you're not going to make a living. He doggedly did, he stuck to his guns, and he made connections as far ahead as Louisville in Kentucky, which was a mavenry of celebrating the best of new music, very diversely from Rob McEwen symphonies, which we might touch on in a sort of future edition, to this, Allegrius from 1962, written in Cambridge by Roberto Gerhard. And it's performed by the Louisville Orchestra with Robert Whitney, who was their conductor for some 30 years.

Part of Alegrias from 1962 by the melodic side of Roberto Gerhard, the Louisville Orchestra, and Robert Whitney, the road crew, the Doughty road crew. Jason and Jet from Springfield Park have just made it in, had a sip of water, and they're off on their merry way, no doubt to have a good curry. Perhaps you are this evening as well. So thank you for being there. Thank you for being part of it on either side of the stage. It was groovy. So I think you'll find is this. We are a big fan of Riverside Classical, of the work of Heitor Villa-Lobos. Hugely underrated, underperformed anywhere but in his native Brazil. Like Ginastera, he sort of got the gig to go off to Paris and discover the latest, slightly suspect ways, I suppose, of the cutting edge of classical music. But they trusted him, and he brought back extraordinary resource. And Joie de Vivre, which he also took with him. Cigar-chomping dude, cellist, rather like my executive producer, Edgar Lascon, and strikingly similar in appearance, actually, but that's another story. Anyhow, 32 cellists from the Cello Society of New York commissioned him, when they had a spare few bob, to compose the Fantasia Concertante for an orchestra of cellos. There were about 16 on this performance, but 32 do it full justice. They're probably working twice as hard, like the aforementioned road crew. This was recorded originally in mid-December 58 at Town Hall in New York, seen these days at the excellent Cabaret Convention, and a lot of good things. Bach is a big influence here, as he always was, as in Bachianus Brasiliensis, and there's some Bach transcriptions on the original disc. This is a very recent performance from Palo Alto, and it combines cellos from across the Americas, as far away as the aforementioned Argentina, on its groovier side, rather than the rather dubious football elements and other aspects of things that are somewhat challenging relations of late. Anyhow, be that as it may, this is the, I think you'll find, extraordinary Fantasia Concertante by Heitor Villa-Lobos.

0: live recorded performance in Sacramento College, Sao Paulo. I beg your pardon, Palo Alto, a couple of years ago by the Palo Alto Cello Ensemble, festively arraigned, all 16 of them, in Heitor Villa-Lopez's Fantasia Concertante from 1958, which actually made it to Rio de Janeiro, courtesy of the commissioning agent, one Bernard Greenhouse, of the legendary Beaux-Arts Trio, which had a rather sort of, shall we say, fusty and a very, very erudite reputation, expressing his funky side there. Anyway, talking of which, some brand new releases of eclectic nature, inspired by recent notings in the Gramophone magazine and Presto Music up in Stratford-on-Avon. After the news, this is Resigned Classical with Andy B.
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3: Detectives are urging any more victims of serial sex offender Simon Levy to come forward. The 40-year-old from North London's been found guilty of murdering two women and raping a third after a string of blunders by police and the courts allowed him to roam free. Criminal barrister Tana Adkins says there are too many failures in bringing offenders to justice.
4: We had the case of Sarah Everard and other cases where certain behaviours were not recognised and not escalated higher up the chain. And that's the point. Recognising violence against women, even at a lower level, that can escalate. That's what needs to happen.
3: Counter-terror police investigating the murder of former MP Anne Widdecombe have reopened an investigation into an attempted burglary last year. It was reportedly at a property linked to Reform UK leader Nigel Farage. We're heading into the fifth expected heatwave of the year, with temperatures forecast to hit 36 degrees next week. A yellow health alert has been issued for most of England. Climate scientist Dr. Chloe Brimacombe says this is down to global warming.
5: Because of greenhouse gas emissions, which act like a blanket on the earth, we are seeing more extreme weather events, and we've broken lots of records that go back at least 50 years in lots of parts of the UK.
3: Passengers heading for Bristol Airport are being urged to contact their airlines. There are still hours of delays to flights after the runway was closed last night for essential repairs. Wes Streeting says he's experienced more online homophobia since being made Defence Secretary than in his entire career. He told an event at the Edinburgh Fringe that people cannot cope with the idea of a gay man in the role. In sport, West Ham have come back from a goal down to beat Portsmouth 3-1 in the first round of the EFL Cup. Derby suffered a 2-1 home defeat to Championship newcomers Lincoln. Dundee picked up their first win of the Scottish Premiership season with a 2-0 victory over Aberdeen. St Mirren continued their 100% start by getting past St Johnson. That's the latest. I'm Jenny Barsby.
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1: This is Riverside, oh, loving Southwest London, Riverside.
0: Well, now to those new releases, a little bit more South Americana to bring you just ahead of the half-hour break. This is Riverside Classical with Andy B. Very good evening to you, particularly if you're new to Riverside, having discovered us at the Springfield Festival this afternoon, where we were presenting our magnificent multi-dimensional roadshow. Slightly more modest forces here, certainly in the studio, just my decrepit self and Edgar Lustgarten languishing in the corner with his funky cello. Anyway, we'll be back with you with Chairman 11, more Richard on, with indeed Dane Crilly, an old friend of ours, dropping in, and before that, South London Soul with Simon Burnett at 9. Meantime, the BBC Scottish, among the many august ensembles of the Beep, doing sterling service in the proms this year, every night of the week. A lot of very good stuff. Some of it rather more familiar to some of us than others, but John McCabe hasn't made it to the live bill of fare, but he is, I'm delighted to say, celebrated in this new series of his symphonies and various other bits and bobs of goodness. John McCabe, a Mancunian, part of the Manchester School that we were talking about with Ed Cowie a little while ago. But somebody who went his own way, became a film and media composer, a pianistic professorial expert on the work of Haydn, which always surprises me. He brings a sort of English contemporary asperity to the way he plays music like that. And his own music ranges eclectically from ballets like Edward III, if I remember rightly, to the extraordinary Cloudcatcher Fells we played a little while ago, and other works for brass and wind band, and the outward-facing vivacity of his symphonies. This is from the second in a cycle performed by this BBC Scottish on, I think, Classics CPO, I should say, under the young dynamic American conductor Kenneth Woods. This is the first movement of his second from the mid-60s.

Apologies, that was from 1970, very much with the spirit of the 60s behind it, I would guess. The transitional single span, the first section thereof, of John McCabe's Second Symphony, Kenneth Woods and the BBC Scottish. The new album, Signum Classics, also featuring the third, and the marvellous Raphael Valfish playing John's Cello Concerto. Unmissable stuff, in my humble opinion. Most people feel that way about films starring Anthony Hopkins. They are eclectic. Sometimes they are a little odd in terms of choices, perhaps financially as adroit. Anyway, be that as it may, he's one of the hardest working men and nicest men in show business, and of course the great survivors of 20th century and 21st century living, really, and establishing his new life across the pond, yet still keeping in touch with his native Wales, and indeed the aspect of him that reflects the excellent work of Tommy Cooper, never taking himself entirely seriously, yet taking the work intensely seriously. So much so that when he gets involved in a film he particularly likes doing, he has a habit, incognito, it's rather like Gerald Wiley and Ronnie Barker and the two Ronnies, of contributing, not scripts, but musical underscore to most of these projects. It's in The Silence of the Lambs, Guess Where. It's in this thing called Slipstream, which he also wrote and directed, which is a piece of, I would guess, subtle psychological disturbia. Just creeps up on you the way that the thriller does amidst the everyday in the California sun. And this is an illustration of how Anthony incorporates his music in the filmic underscore. So it's part of the consideration with what's going on in terms of the dialogue and the business and everything else, the overall spectrum. Segway, a track from a new album of his film music, performed this time not by the City of Brum, but the Philharmonia Orchestra from London under the newly released from LA and indeed the Simon Bolivar Project, which with whom I hope I'll still be keeping in touch paternally, Gustavo Dudamel. We're going to hear Tara, which of course relates to the feminine iconography of ancient Ireland, and prior to that, part of Slipstream by Tony Hopkins from 2007.

0: was so gross. I couldn't use it. The place had flooded. Huh. John overflowed. There was stuff everywhere. Yeah. Are you okay?
1: Huh?
0: God, you look like you saw a ghost.
1: Oh, it's just the heat. I'm okay. You all right?
0: Yeah.
1: Yeah.
0: Can I go behind the car?
1: Yeah, why not?
0: Okay, you stand guard.
1: Yeah, what?
0: Stand guard. No peeking.
1: Oh, okay.
2: Hello?
1: Who's that man you were talking to back there?
0: I don't know. He said he thought he knew me from someplace. He was kind of cute.
3: It's better.
0: Whose car is this?
1: I don't know.
3: Does it smell kind of funny?
1: Yeah. Ready?
0: Yeah.
1: Good.
0: Let's go.

So atmospheric, that bass drum across the boyne, as it were, at the end there. Tony Hopkins' Tara from his new album, Life is a Dream. Freestanding music from Tony's mighty keyboard over in California. The Philharmonia Orchestra, conducted by Gustavo Dudamel in Ali Pali. Good to see that excellent institution being used as a recording space, like Walthamstow Town Hall often is. The Bar Choir also featuring on that project. Excellent stuff. On you on Decca. Now, this particular performer, Bruce Leo from Canada, Toronto, is a bit of a cured egg for some people. He's an amazing technician. Some people find his playing crystalline but a little bit vacant in terms of emotional presence. Well, you know, fair play to the man. This new album is called Luminaris, and it's the idea of music going into, as it were, to the spatial, the numinous. Before this, there was a project called Waves, so he's taking on, rather like Ed Cowie, the naturalistic world, and trying to render some familiar, slightly less familiar repertoire, and to juxtapose it in unusual ways to create sort of sensory, I would say, kind of chill-out impression in a way. See what you make of his rendering of Debussy's Reverie, Bruce Leo.

I thought that was pretty cogently done, atmospherically done, don't you? Brizlio on his new intentionally chill-out, atmospheric, nocturnal, luminous journey, Luminar, which is on Deutsche Grammophon. I'll get the correct moniker eventually, my apologies. Debussy's Reverie, CD 76, and a collection that takes you into the adventurous realms of people like Georgi Ligeti of 2001 fame, and that sort of extraordinary use of texture and a gentle ambient futurology, what's out there, so to speak. The truth is out there, I guess. Musical truth in abundance on Riverside Classical and then across the station. More good stuff in just a moment. Love in Southwest London, Riverside. Now, this is a new collection based on a show that debuted and played briefly, as these things do. Blink and you miss it. The German Street Theatre in Soho, featuring Jessica Walker and Joseph Atkins, who is acclaimed as a sort of a latter-day Jonathan Tunick of Sondheim heft, a music theatre arranger of some heft. He's done an ensemble rendering of the work of Barbara, who was an under-the-radar sort of part, I'm going to put it, Fairport conventionally, part Petula Clarke, chanteuse or chanteuse in the French tradition of much celebration over here. Barely did a light over here, but I think she concentrated on the French alchemy of her work, and this is coming to light through the advocacy historical people like Czech Thackeray for Georges Brassens. George Mesquita, a favourite old friend of mine, Cedric Peachy, occasionally crops up in people's more sort of adventurous playlists. A music that takes the human condition existentially and sometimes talks about quite painful things, but keeps it lyrical. And as Barbara said herself, I can say things in a song I'd never say in life. And that was the achievement, I think, of Jessica's morphing during the show into Barbara herself. Fine piece of music theatre character work. I hope we'll hear this again. Perhaps it's on in the Edinburgh Fringe at the moment, and we'll be back on again in London. We do at least have the album from which this is a song by the aforementioned Barbara from the mid-60s called Mon Enfance.

Well, that's kind of isolated gripping, really, isn't it? Understated in the extreme. Barbara's music, performed by Jessica Walker from 60s Parisian art house song, bordering on cabaret and indeed bordering on the pop scene, curiously. And this is unique to La Belle France, isn't it? And you think in terms of parallel, the bucolic work, shall we say, of Serge Gainsbourg. Something's to do with controversial end of human intimacy, make it into the mainstream, and at least talked about the way that we find so difficult over here. Barbara, sadly, and highly inappropriately, was abused as a child, but she turned that into poetical alchemy. It did haunt her throughout her musical career, but she made a success of it in terms of, I think, opening up the conversation so that hopefully, eventually, we're not quite there yet, sadly, these things will be matters of the egregious past. Anyhow, the new album's called La Solitude, and according to songwriterly heft, historically, she was not exactly a rival of Jacques Brel, but certainly on the same page as him in terms of that kind of candor and unremitting existential groove, I suppose, really. Georges Brassens is also on the a program that, it turns out, is happening in Camberwell, St. Charles and Camberwell, my new day job beat these days. At 5 o'clock on Sunday, the 13th of September, featuring the aforementioned Joseph Atkins and the Solemn Quartet. The cabaret song in profusion from Barbara and her generation. And also, interestingly, exactly the urban sound of the time when these things were being put together, the work of Lillian Nadia Boulanger, which by that time was getting a little bit more established than it otherwise would have been. So an impressionistic afternoon, maybe rather challenging one, 13th of September at St. Giles Church in Camberwell. More information on live at stgiles.com. Now, this is new from across the pond, and the plight of British orchestras in recent years has been a little bit challenged and challenging. Over in America, political sensibilities at the current time being part of the cultural landscape, of course, and the nature of philanthropy and what it spends its money on. San Antonio in Texas, which is one of those states that might wobble with the current midterms, we won't go into the politics right now, that's for our non-Riverside podcast at some point. The Olmos Ensemble rises like a phoenix from the ashes, from the demise because of disputes on the board and with the musicians, as has been happening in various places because of where the funding's coming from and the relatively small nature of some of it, over in San Antonio. So anyway, the Chamber Music Society has bequeathed the residual funding to people like the Olmos Ensemble, who are rapidly, because there's some very great people deployed across other American bands these days, contributing to world-class chamber music playing and becoming a center of it, as some places in Mediterranean Europe are. This is a transcription from a new album by the Olmos Ensemble, who've always been a sort of sidebar to the San Antonio band, as it previously was, of Richard Strauss's Don Quixote, one of those flamboyant orchestral pieces featuring flutter-tonguing sheep and the brass, but here transmogrified into a version for string sextet by one Laszlo Varga. This is Variation 3.

Well, I think possibly Don Quixote or Sancho Panza was having a bit of a doze there. We think, Lascaris and I, that was in fact Variation 5 from Don Quixote, the Knight's Vigil, performed by, in a reduced version, I say reduced, a luminous version by Laszlo Varga. Sometimes these arrangements sound a little bit falling short, but it's interesting how you get a flamboyant orchestrator by Richard Strauss to open up, the as it were, the bones of how he worked and how there's space between the colours that creates the perfect narrative soundtrack, almost a ballet without dancers. Anyway, that was from Don Quixote, one of his, I think, most successful flamboyant compositions, but a flamboyant character, of course, Don Quixote. Man of La Mancha was portrayed recently by Kelsey Grammer of Frasier. Anyway, the Olmos Ensemble doing the honors there, and that's the On Divine Art, made in Germany, one of a series of albums that are, as I say, Phoenix-like in terms of the chamber music scene out of San Antonio in Texas. Now, we have a little time in hand, so I'm going to venture this upon you. I can't quite remember why I dug it out of the archive, but I do remember on my bucket list hoping to have a chat with Pete Atkin and Simon Wallace, who collaborated in some new versions of songs that Pete wrote with Clive, the late great Clive James, one of those people who straddled sort of late-night television satire and the poetic instinct without compromising either of them. And I think is very much in territory before his time, and his due as a writer may be yet to come. Anyway, be that as it may, Pete Atkin is still around, retired BBC producer and occasional performer and songwriter still. I hope we'll catch up with him one of these days. Last seen, I think, at the Pheasantry in Chelsea sometime last year. Anyway, this is Errant Knight.

thy hateful ravisher, the prancing swine. The time has come for him to meet his fate. From me, Sir Sagramore, the second rate.

0: were never tougher, like rugged man and rougher. Times were never tougher for an errand knight.
1: The album Live Libel, the distinctly sardonic and quixotic everyman portrayal of Pete Dakin singing and composing with Clive James's excellent lyrics, Errant Knight, and more to come, hopefully, from that particular oeuvre, if we can get hold of Pete and find out what he's up to these days. Anyway, thank you very much for your company on this week's edition of Riverside Classical. Southland's on a bit. Dame Crilly and I doing Don Quixote and Sancho Panza in one form or another with some of his favourite wax cylinders from 11 at Live and Direct, as live as we can make it anyway. At Sunday Joy with me again. Blimey, haven't you had enough of this? With the wonderful Bev Andrews and Shivani Sen at 9. Anyway, before all that, as I say, South London Soul, we'll leave you tonight with some marvellous atmospheric South Americana again from the aforementioned ubiquitous Gustavo Dudamel. This time with the Berlin Phil, which, as we were observing last time, has had its sort of Stygian moments and then suddenly breaketh free into the modern digital age in variegated ways. This piece is called Sinsemaia. It's from the 30s by Silvestre Revueltas, again, one of the nationalist faves of that particular country, like Villa-Lobos and Ginastera, his counterparts around about the same time. This is based on the subversive capoeira-linked religious cult with the sort of pagan origins that was preserved in self-organized social clubs for African slaves. Isn't that a marvelous thing to have done? In the Caballitos, where things were, in a commercial sense, in the worst possible way, frowned upon. Anyway, the tradition survives stoically, and this is its musical portrayal. See you on the other side.

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3: Two police officers are being investigated by a watchdog over alleged misconduct after a sex offender was free to murder two women and rape a third. 40-year-old Simon Levy was on bail and being monitored when he committed the crimes in 2025. Director of the Centre for Women's Justice, Harriet Wistrich, says victims deserve better.
4: From what we know about the extent of failings and the fact that he could have been stopped much earlier. So it is a devastating outcome, and just shows, I think, what a terrible state our criminal justice system is in.
3: An attempted burglary at a property reportedly linked to Nigel Farage is being looked at again as part of the investigation into Anne Widdecombe's murder. Counter-terror officers say they've identified a potentially relevant line of inquiry not pursued at the time. Temperatures could top 30 degrees Celsius in parts of the UK in the coming week. A yellow heat health alert's in force in England ahead of the fifth expected heatwave of the year. A second man has been charged with the murder of a 16-year-old boy in Northampton. Kadeem Paris was stabbed to death at an address in the Abingdon area of the town last month. Wasted medicines are thought to have cost the NHS in England nearly £500 million last year. The National Pharmacy Association says they could fill 75 swimming pools. Olivier Picard from the group says the money could be going elsewhere.
5: £500 million a year would sort out community pharmacy once and for good. It would guarantee that the network is sustainable. It is money that we would welcome. Instead, what we're looking at is money poured down a drain, returned in boxes.
3: In sport, West Ham are into the second round of the EFL Cup after coming from behind to win 3-1 against Portsmouth. Southampton were 2-0 winners at Colchester. In the Scottish Premiership, Dundee got their first win, beating Aberdeen 2-0, and St Mirren made it back-to-back victories as they got past St Johnstone 1-0. That's the latest. I'm Jenny Barsby.
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You're listening to South London Soul here on Riverside Radio. I'm Simon Beam with you for the next 2 hours. Big up to all the Saturday DJs who've been keeping you company.

kick things off with Jennifer Lara. And just moving through a few 45 reggae cuts. It's great to have you along with you till 11 p.m. broadcasting from Battersea to Southwest London.

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4: Detectives are urging any more victims of dangerous serial sex offender Simon Levy to come forward. The 40-year-old has been found guilty of murdering two women and raping a third after a string of blunders by police and the courts allowed him to roam free. Criminal barrister Tanner Adkin KC says there are too many failures in bringing offenders to justice.
5: We have the case of Sarah Everard and other cases where certain behaviours were not recognised and not escalated higher up the chain. And that's the point. Recognising violence against women, even at a lower level, that can escalate. That's what needs to happen.
4: Counter-terror police investigating the murder of former MP Anne Widdecombe have reopened an investigation into an attempted burglary last year. It was reportedly at a property linked to Reform UK leader Nigel Farage. We're heading into the fifth expected heatwave of the year, with temperatures forecast to hit 36 degrees next week. A yellow health alert has been issued for most of England. Dr. Chloe Brimacombe, a climate scientist at the University of Oxford, says this is down to global warming.
6: Because of greenhouse gas emissions, which act like a blanket on the earth, we are seeing more extreme weather events, and we've broken lots of records that go back at least 50 years in lots of parts of the UK.
4: Passengers heading for Bristol Airport are being urged to contact their airlines. There are still hours of delays to flights after the runway was closed last night for essential repairs. Wes Streeting says he's experienced more online homophobia since being made Defence Secretary than in his entire career. He told an event at the Edinburgh Fringe that people cannot cope with the idea of a gay man in the role. In sport, West Ham beat Portsmouth 3-1 in the first round of the EFL Cup. Derby suffered a 2-1 home defeat to Championship newcomers Lincoln. Dundee picked up their first win of the Scottish Premiership season with a 2-0 victory over Aberdeen. And St Mirren continued their 100% start by getting past St Johnstone 1-0. That's the latest. I'm Jenny Barsby.
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Never sure whether Janet Sinclair was a fictional Jamaican agony aunt or was around at the time this was written and released. Little DJ cut at the end, killer.

Sound of Ernest Wrangling here on Riverside Radio. Before this one, you had Devin Russell. Just rolling out. Some lovely soul reggae. Great to have you along, wherever you're tuning in from. Broadcasting from Battersea to the surrounding boroughs and the world beyond.

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You're listening to Riverside Radio with me, Simon B, South London Soul, on your Saturday night.

Sound of Glenn Adams here on Riverside Radio. Hope you're enjoying this week's show. Some soulful reggae and some laid back tunes. Don't forget and do remember, up at 11 you've got Andy B with Chim. Some great conversation, perspectives and some great music to come. In fact, there's good music here on Riverside all weekend.

Sound of Sharon Forster. Shout out to my dog, keep me company in the studio. I'll be back same time, same place next week. Don't forget Andy B up at 11 with Chim. Hope you've enjoyed this week's show. Great to have you along. Keep it Riverside all weekend.

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2: Two Metropolitan Police officers are under investigation following the conviction of Simon Levy for rape and murder. He committed those crimes while on bail for 10 sexual assaults carried out on trains in London. Counter-terror police investigating Anne Widdecombe's killing have reopened a probe into an attempted burglary at a property last April. The address is understood to be linked to Nigel Farage. Here's our political correspondent Rob Powell.
3: We also understand that the incident in question that is being investigated is one that the Reform leader has spoken about publicly before, when he said he was targeted with a lit incendiary device that luckily fizzled out before it could cause any damage.
2: Temperatures could top 30 degrees Celsius in parts of the UK in the coming week. A yellow heat health alert's in force in England ahead of the fifth expected heatwave of the year. A second man's been charged with the murder of a 16-year-old boy in Northampton. Kadeem Paris was stabbed to death at an address in the Abington area of the town last month. Spain has imposed border controls on travellers arriving from Italy for a month after the Italians introduced similar measures a week ago. It's in response to more than 70,000 migrants crossing the border from Morocco into the Spanish enclave of Ceuta in North Africa recently. Saman Nazari from Alliance for Europe says the situation's fueled by bad actors on social media.
4: They should be geofenced, but they're not. There is cause for violence being disseminated through networks like this. It's violating several laws. So what we need to do is utilise the laws that we have, mobilise the legitimacy we have as democratic actors, and have these infrastructures destroyed.
2: And in sport, West Ham are into the second round of the EFL Cup after coming from behind to win 3-1 against Portsmouth. Southampton were 2-0 winners at Colchester. In the Scottish Premiership, Dundee got their first win, beating Aberdeen 2-0, while St Mirren beat St Johnstone 1-0. That's the latest. I'm AJ Walsh.
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1: The Chimneer
0: with Andy Bungay
1: on Riverside Radio. Love and

0: Well, good evening, South West London and beyond. It's been some time and since opening night and Gwen Ferguson was struck up with the presence of the mighty Dame Con Crilly. It's been a while. Thank you to Simon for some groovy reggae covers. We were enthralled at some of those. I'm sure you were. Catch up on his Mixcloud page, South London. So, meantime, welcome back, Col. How are you doing, sir?
1: It's been too long.
0: It has. It's been about a year, and time slips by so effortlessly, doesn't it?
1: Sounds like a song.
0: The Winged Chariot and all that. Meantime, an awful lot has been happening, Sheikh Crilly, hasn't it? A lot of it very groovy, some of it a little bit challenging, like has been the case, he said, with Terrible Grammar for many of us. So you've been under the doctor a bit, and now you have supremely recovered, phoenix-like, to vault into the studio, literally as of, what, last Monday, wasn't it?
1: If you're talking about my recent operation on my eye, yes. I had an operation on Monday, which was my third this year.
0: Yeah, he has acquired, I think I can say this, just a slight sinister sense of Fu Manchu about him. I think, you know,
1: I usually look at you that way. Yeah.
0: You do, you're gimlet-eyed, and there will be notices held up in Mandarin. And this show will be freely translated.
1: I will have a, who was the inspector in Pink Panther? The one that was always...
0: Clouseau.
1: No, the other person. The one who had the twitch because
0: Lestrange,
1: of...
0: Herbert Long, yes. Yeah.
1: I probably got a bit of a Herbert Long twitch.
0: Can you wonder? With the state of the world's in, but we're not talking about it anymore because we don't do politics on The Takeover. We do music.
1: We used to in the old days when we could speak more freely.
0: Indeed. Well, you know, we live in sensitive times. So
1: censored times.
0: Well, indeed. I who can say? But I mean, rather than raise anybody's hackles, they're just...
1: we're going to keep it safe today.
0: Keep it safe, but also keep it very groovy because we're delving into the realms of yesteryear. Mr. Crilly is not one for the contemporaneous and the tub-thumping of the present day.
1: No, it's all bum-titty-bum-bum. As you might say.
0: And as Barry Cry would say, there's a lot of it. I would say that's more buntish.
1: Yeah, but there's some groovitude to quote you.
0: I think there is. I would say Springfield today. You were almost there, not quite, but thousands were.
1: I wasn't there.
0: Hope you enjoyed it. A lot of very interesting new acts breaking through on the track of the week, which is, I think, moving towards a bit of the best of the old school with the best of the new. And hopefully some of what you're going to hear tonight will reflect and encourage that.
1: Yes, we're going to talk about my favourite albums, which is one that I thought about as a theme for a while. And, of course, you know, it's been a little while since we've last worked together. And then when I kind of got the very, very recent call to sort
0: very
1: of say, could I pop in and do today, I thought, I have a topic just in mind, and that's what it is.
0: Serendipity, so they call it, don't they?
1: It's songs from my favourite albums. And I've picked one album per artist. Otherwise, I could pick, you know, my favourite two or three, you know, and that'll be it. But I've got one album per artist and a sort of song. Not always sort of the best-known songs from that album. Mostly, people would know them. So there might be a few that are lesser known and maybe a couple that are not known at all.
0: Exactly. The highways and byways. And some of us who've just done the headlines of some of this stuff will be pleasantly surprised, I think.
1: Yes. But the first one is back in the old days when we used to do takeover shows, I would play some songs, and I think I played two or three songs from this album already. And it's a I was about to say it's a Motown legend, but I've already just said it's Marvin Gaye. So
0: yes,
1: this is the first song, and we'll talk about the album afterwards.
0: Sure.

0: something like Motown yodeling going on there, and then Mercy, Mercy Me, and it gets a little bit edgy and a little bit, how can I put it? Almost avant-garde there, doesn't it? Towards the end of his life, and spiritual too, yeah. Anyway, I'm waffling away. What's your take on hearing that in the here and now?
1: Okay, that's from the album What's Going On, which was by far and away his best album. And it was in 71, so he'd been with Motown, I don't know, best part of 6-7 years.
0: Mm.
1: And it was his first mature album. He wanted to break away and write his own music. And on that album, you've obviously got the song What's Going On and Inner City Blues. And Mercy, Mercy Me was about the environment and about pollution and everything.
0: So it's a cycle of songs, really, isn't it? In the classical phrase, they're all connected.
1: Yeah, yeah, yeah. And Holy, Holy, and God Save the Children. Save the Children. But there was quite a few topics.
0: Sid Vicious there, wasn't he? Yeah.
1: Yeah, he probably actually preempted John Lennon, because John Lennon did an album a year or two later, which was all about the politics of the day.
0: Mm.
1: And Marvin Gaye kind of beat him to it.
0: Living in the same city, frequently living in the same cities, I suppose. Yeah,
1: yeah, but the famous story is that Marvin's brother, I think it's... I forgot his name.
0: What walk of life was he in? Was he an activist?
1: No. His brother served in the army in Vietnam. So he came back, told Marvin what was happening, and then he wrote What's Going On, and then off the back of that wrote the album.
0: Isn't that marvellous?
1: Yes.
0: What solidarity. But at the same time, particularly if you're a gentleman of colour in those days, writing music like this could be a cause for concern for the authorities.
1: Yes, and also Motown management didn't like it very much because they thought this isn't
0: Motown
1: music. They're
0: trying to cross over and break through and sell to the white folks.
1: Although at the time there was other artists in Motown that were starting to dip their toe in political waters. I mean, Temptations did like Ball of Confusion, and Edwin Starr did War, What Is It Good For?
0: Mm.
1: So other ones.
0: Pretty broad brush stuff, isn't it? I mean, no one's going to argue with that.
1: And I think, the Vietnam War, as in any war, it was such a prominent thing that eventually it would spill over into the arts.
0: We did occasionally in the old days muse upon the future of protest music. I mean, a band we both know, the Lawn Milk Conspiracy, were doing their thing on Friday, weren't they, up in Camden? And they are, I think they're probably in the vanguard of this, such as it is, this movement these days. But there are subtler ways of going than this. I mean, subtle as Alex and his colleagues' lyrics are.
1: Well, you mean Alex, Adam, Orlando and Jonas.
0: Let's name them. The non-guilty
1: the Fab Four.
0: Four
1: or the new
0: indeed.
1: Fab Four.
0: Yes, yeah. No, Estimable Man.
1: I've seen them a few times and they're rather good.
0: And a rare example of something in the present day that really, gets your vote. Is there a particular reason, and I'm not sort of singling you out here, I know lots of people like this who feel that the olden days or the older days were a little bit better in terms of production values and what music meant, with a few salient exceptions.
1: I suppose it's always gets harder to to have news programs because you have to be careful what you're saying. I think
0: so it's free speech or the lack of that is the problem.
1: And music is no different. And obviously the people who will play the game will more likely go up the ladder and get success, and the people who have something to say are usually the ones that don't get there.
0: And I suppose the implicit problem with that is very often you fall back on stereotypes, don't you? So all the women wear short skirts and all the guys, they sound like misguided polecats in most cases. But with, salient exceptions.
1: Yes, well... I think I met them, or at least I initially met Alex, who was the lead singer. He actually speaks the words like Ian Dury used to.
0: Yeah.
1: But I met him during one of the protests during lockdown periods. And then he kind of left the band that he was with, or at least the other musician, and he met, I think, two of the other members of Raw Milk Conspiracy, actually while they were on trial. because of a protest that shouldn't have happened, la-di-da-di-da.
0: Could easily be in Marvin Gaye's situation, couldn't it? Perhaps in the present day.
1: Mm-hmm.
0: Who knows? I don't think we live in times of fearful lockdown, but there are concerns, aren't there, that the political tide will turn against people saying things that are of substantial heft. And there's the erring on the side of caution is never necessarily good for the arts, is it?
1: Well, the good thing about Raw Milk is that it's not just about lockdowns and COVID and all that sort of stuff. It's about free speech. It's about, censoring of thoughts.
0: Yeah.
1: It's about surveillance. There's lots of things that they talk about, which I, usually echo my thoughts with theirs. So
0: yeah.
1: I think it's quite refreshing to have a band who play good music. They're very good. to also have a message to think, yeah, that's the point.
0: I think you make a very important point there, and I would think that one goes with the other, that if there's substantial musical quality, then the quality of the lyrics, whatever you want to talk about, is going to be the seedbed of whatever you can then go on to talk about without over-egging the situation. You know,
1: this yeah, is I mean, there was other bands that I saw during that period, and okay, but... Raw Milk
0: and it's the stuff that lasts, isn't it? And I think this distinguishes all of what you're playing tonight. Well, from weighty concerns to other kinds of weighty concerns.
1: Anyway, that was 1971 Marvin Gaye, and we're going to 1990 now.
0: Magnificent. 1990, and, you know, talk about Time Swinging Chariot. What's Beverly Craven been doing? I think I've seen her pop up in various bits of musical theatre up west very capably.
1: Well, let's play her and we can discuss her afterwards.
0: Indeed,
1: but she's had a challenging life also.
0: Tell me more about that. Okay. That I was not aware, but here we go. Beverly Craven.

0: That's a fantastic voice, isn't it? Beverly Craver from 1990, which to me is 20 minutes ago.
1: Yeah, I think it's partly the year, which I'm fond of, you know, the early 90s.
0: Yeah, nice fork in the road.
1: About the same time as Aletta Adams sort of came to light.
0: Who was also possibly popping up earlier on, later on.
1: She's got such a gorgeous voice, and as you mentioned, you know, the song Promise Me was her biggest hit. And this was, I think, the second song off her album, which was self-titled Beverly Craven. Holding On, it was just such a good melody. I mean, I like the kind of singer-songwriter, particularly the female pianist. There's something
0: I have that too. I mean, I'd love Victoria Wood from that point of view. I mean, a bit in a slightly different genre, but it's greatness, isn't it? Judy Zook also back on the block recently.
1: Yeah. Another song on there called Woman to Woman, which is really nice.
0: In fact, this is the thing. This is what I was trying to remember. Beverly Craven, Judy Zook, and another woman called, who's also very, very fine. I will look her up in a minute. But the three of them did a tour called Woman to Woman.
1: And it was called Woman to Woman.
0: That's what it was.
1: Yes, that's the
0: and one, they're still very good mates, basically, because they were all in the public eye about the same time, all writing very good songs. Mm-hmm. This other lady's on the tip of my tongue. Anyway. I hope she does some more. Judy's back on the cases, which is nice.
1: And it's funny because, you know, say a lot of people's hits are about their own lives. And I think, you know, Promise Me and Holding On were about a breakup that she had just before she made
0: it
1: famous.
0: So? And this is what she'd been through and perhaps some other things.
1: Yeah. And then I think she had a problem with her mother was ill, so she took a couple of years off. She came back with an album about 3 or 4 years later. Then she had a cancer scare from her own.
0: At which point she'd been out of the circulation for a while, the fickleness of showbiz is that people get a little bit sidelined.
1: And I think, you know, like with a few artists, you know, she basically just decided, okay, I'm going to have a family, I'll have children, because I think she obviously married and settled down, but she has also got a health concerns, she has a family issues, so it was like, I'll do an album when I'm ready. And I think the sort of tour with the other two female artists,
0: rather than be on
1: my terms, kind of thing, you know?
0: Exactly. And so that's a feminist stake, really, isn't it? And if the music's going to be that much more authentic.
1: But I think there are certain artists that they just do one album, good. It's like, okay, that's all right. You can have 10 albums that are okay, but you've done a great album, so you'll always be okay in my book. You know,
0: the only thing is, she hit it
1: the first time running. You know?
0: Indeed, when there's a little bit of frustration there, and some people perhaps more cynically would say that, you know, she can now, or somebody in her position would rest on their laurels and just do the greatest hit.

0: It's as some people do. I'm not knocking that for a moment. If they are great, you know, but and you're also going to make a living, which is what makes me concerned, particularly in the current climate with streaming and whatnot, about the nature of some of the artists who've still got it in them, but who may be, I suppose, as you say, differently encumbered, or perhaps differently motivated. Perhaps this is where Woman to Woman, the tour, has really hit its stride, because it allowed them to combine the best of their collective energies and support each other.
1: Mm-hmm.
0: I think this is a nice, almost raw milkish approach to things, in ensemble.
1: And a sisterly bond between
0: yes.
1: them.
0: Yeah. I'm going to try and look out the name of their esteemed colleague at a moment, perhaps
1: as
0: you
1: I.
0: are as well, gentle listener. Drop us a line on a postcard or via your friendly neighbourhood Gary.
1: So far we've had Marvin Gaye, What's Going On, and Beverly Craven... Beverly Craven album from 1990.
0: And now, at long last, one of the staples of Prilliana, the Pink Herberts.
1: Yes, Pink Floyd, played them a few times, and this is probably the most famous
0: sunk
1: album.
0: Without Trace, had you not done so.
1: It's the most famous album, and also this is them performing at Live 8, one of the songs
0: really?
1: From this album, yeah, which was the 2005 reunion with Roger Waters.
0: Decidedly groovy.

0: I think possibly one of the great performances of the, well, the...
1: universe.
0: Universe, basically, isn't it? The Pink Herberts and Breathe from Dark Side of the Moon.
1: Dark Side of the Moon, 1973. You know, it's probably their most famous album they ever did. It's the one with the prism on the cover with the light going through the reflection. But it had songs on it called Great Gig in the Sky. It was actually a tune, not a song. Time... Money, Us and Them. There were some brilliant songs on that album, but I thought that would be a good one to play because it's the first proper tune on the album, and that was when they performed it at Live 8, which was the 20 years after Live Aid. It was in Hyde Park in 2005, and it was the only time that all the original, well, the 70s and 80s, the four Pink Floyd members got together, because Roger Waters left in 85, I think it was. So it was 20 years after he'd left. He got back, did that one gig, which was about 20, 25 minutes long.
0: Mm.
1: And it was like, he'd never left. It was such a good performance.
0: Well, I mean, at the peak of the condition, it's good to know he's still performing, and Dave Gilmour also, of course. But it's to actually swallow their pride and do that for 25 minutes and then go back to their separate lives, that must be a bit of an emotional... head trip, because the whole thing is so brief, the occasion is so brief, and of course it's very, very special for the assembled throngs.
1: I remember at the time I was kind of into Pink Floyd, but I think but it was growing on me, and I think that sort of sped along the kind of curiosity of the band, because they've done some incredible music.
0: The nature of the energy. I mean, what amazing experimentation in parallel with the Beatles, really, even in the early days.
1: Well, that's what it is. Yeah, it's creative, you know, and I like people who will. Mm. Give things a go.
0: And Marvin Gaye. Yeah.
1: And I think because leading up to when he left, you know, they did, if you're familiar with the albums, you know, the albums that came after were Wish You Were Here, Animals with Battersea Power Station on the front cover, The Wall, which was one of their famous albums, and then they did one more called The Final Cut, and then he left. And he, you know, because he had basically sort of taken control of the band, he did most of the writing. When he walked away, he thought that they were going to disband, and he felt that they should, because, you know, how can they carry on without me? I'm the manager, I'm the leader, sort of thing. And he admitted himself later on that it was a mistake, and they carried on and did two further albums, well, actually three in the end, but they did two albums before this concert, and carried on with the Pink Floyd name and did a couple of world tours. So I think he was a bit put out by that, but then he had to realize, no, it's not just about me. They can carry on because they're also Pink Floyd.
0: Received wisdom says you need a band leader, but also you need a sense of democracy. And actually making that work, I think, has been a challenge for all kinds of music making over the years. I would mention, in an honourable exception to that, Brixton Chamber Orchestra and the various enterprises that Hugo Jennings runs locally. They are, in terms of the way that they operate collectively and work within the band and bring out the talent in the band, it's a world heartbeat thing up the road as well. I think it's almost a Southwest London premium, this. So, in the spirit of that, Colin, thank you very much for some excellent selections. More to come. Mm-hmm. This is Riverside, and it's the Colin Quilley Takeover at long last, 2026, Riley. Love in Southwest London,
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0: if you remember 1863 or thereabouts when we started the original Colin Crilley takeover, and I had governance of the first couple of tunes before Colin Hove too, occasionally I would play some jazz and I would get a look which will haunt me for the rest of my days. However, Miles Davis has shown up.
1: Yep.
0: On your playlist.
1: It is.
0: How so?
1: I like a bit of jazz, and this is probably the most famous jazz album ever.
0: First time you told me.
1: Yeah. Well, you didn't ask.
0: I do.
1: And also, it doesn't really go with our campaigning and, you know, political stuff. But, you know, this is swinging, and it's probably the most famous jazz album there is.
0: Indeed. And in the words of the great man himself, in terms of time and tide, there are no mistakes.

0: Well, let's think. Red Garland piano, Paul Chambers bass, Tony Williams on the drums with Miles Davis and others. And So What?
1: It's called So What.
0: Yeah.
1: Yeah, not like
0: so
1: dismissively.
0: What?
1: So what? So
0: exactly. And? That's what it is, isn't it? It's the Gaelic shrug, which Miles was also partial to, courtesy of Julia Greco and whatnot.
1: No, I think because I used to like, and I still do like George Benson, and through George Benson I learned a lot more about jazz because, you know, he always had jazz
0: elements.
1: He
0: was the gateway, in fact. It was it's okay to like this because...
1: I sort of went in through the pop sort of period of George Benson and realised that he had his whole career before, you know, as a jazz musician.
0: So I'm misreading the Gimlet Eyes. This is actually you and your Berry and Cheroot and Shades, isn't it, basically? You become a beatnik.
1: Yeah, and we said off air there was the film Mo Better Blues.
0: There was, Terence Blanchard. And I was also talking about the Miles alleged Rabelaisian sort of romp biopic by Don Cheadle called, I think, Miles Ahead.
1: Yeah.
0: Which is about him chasing some master tapes that an evil record company. It's something that almost happened, basically.
1: I tried to pick albums. I tried to pick albums here that I could listen to start to finish quite easily. And I have often listened to this album. So What? There's only five tracks on it, as you know. And I'm trying to remember the other.
0: Well, Blue and Green is one of the seminal ones, and there are one or two others I should know, and my whiskered brain has forgotten. Oh, yes, All Blues.
1: Yeah. It's all instrumental, no vocals. But it was made in...
0: Except when you're singing in the bath, of course. I mean,
1: what year it was. This is the oldest track on my playlist.
0: 1959, early 60s,
1: 59,
0: I think. 59,
1: you're right.
0: 59. It was just after the birth of the cool, and this is called, you know, exactly cool jazz. It acquired various monikers. It was sort of hard bop, I think.
1: And there was a period when I used to be a courier driver, and I'd be driving home after a shift at the end, you know, in the evening, and I would listen to Jazz FM, and they would play like dinner jazz, and this was the sort of stuff they would play.
0: I remember that with a great, lovely
1: Greg
0: Sarah
1: Edwards.
0: Ward.
1: And Greg Edwards.
0: Greg Edwards as well, and what's his name? Dave Freeman used to be on from 10 till 2 in the morning, five nights a week.
1: Yeah, so that's the sort of thing.
0: Stuff like this. I mean, the long versions, you know.
1: This is about different, 8 or 9 minutes
0: days,
1: on the album.
0: Different days. Yes, indeed.
1: Yeah, so this is a nice thing to play at the end of the day when you just want to switch off.
0: Indeed, and you can take your time over it, and it's the long breath, isn't it? You know, I mean,
1: we didn't say what it's called. Kind of Blue.
0: Kind of Blue is the record. On Blue Note, indeed, yes.
1: Yeah.
0: And
1: I also got Sketches of Spain, which is a little bit different.
0: Orchestrally with Gil Evans.
1: It's a kind of Spanish feel, wasn't it?
0: I'm at this point, I have to grip the table rather than go down a jazz rabbit hole, that's often what we do on the gym, so I'll park that. We're going to move on to Sting, of course, of Battersea Power Station.
1: Actually, I was just thinking, Sting has had, Michael, has often used sort of jazz elements in his solo career. Yeah.
0: He has. He does it very well indeed, I think. Mm-hmm. In fact, we played the track the other week with a Wandsworth jazz pianist, Jason Ribello, who we must have met locally, I think. I was sort of a latte in the former Battersea Power Station, and who was in his band for quite a long period of time, about 10 years in the States. So there's a nice connection there, and I think it cannot be good in the water around here in terms of those sorts of things happening.
1: Do you know who his lead guitarist is? I do know, but I forgot his name, but I've seen him being interviewed. We're getting ahead of ourselves.
0: Yeah.
1: But Sting has been interviewed on Rick Beato, which I've mentioned before.
0: Rick Beato is excellent, isn't he? I was watching him with Todd Rundgren and, of course, Pat Metheny, who's a bit of a demigod around here.
1: Before I forget, Ronnie Jordan. The first time I heard that tune, So What?
0: The dance version.
1: Was Ronnie Jordan's version, off of his album called The Antidote. Or was it Anecdote? No, Antidote. Yeah, so that's the first time I heard it. And then when I heard that it was a Miles Davis tune, I was even more interested.
0: Isn't it? The two connect, really. I think Miles would be delighted that the thing had an afterlife on the dance floor, because later in his career, after the electric period of Bitches Brew et al., he got into, you know, sort of doing funk. Worked with Chucky Khan, amongst others, I think.
1: And later covered...
0: he did.
1: Cyndi Lauper,
0: Time After Time. Yeah. And people didn't quite get why he was doing it, but I think he was just looking to stay relevant. And if you went to one of his shows, you get an awful lot more than that. But it was kind of a way in, like the way that George Benson was a way in for you. Mm-hmm. And Benson's another artist who's singing so much more than is apparent, isn't he? There's a lot of soul in there. Likewise, I think, with Sting, and whose versatility seems to know no bounds.
1: Indeed, and we're going to 1981.
0: Clever chap.

0: One of the brilliant aspects of the 80s, The Police, featuring Sting, of course, and The Usual Suspects and Spirits in the Material World. Amazing musicianship.
1: Yeah, it was the 80s before it got a bit too...
0: Bontish, a bit too 80s. A little bit, I think,
1: yeah,
0: yes.
1: There was
0: techno-fetishist.
1: Yeah, it wasn't too reliant. Although
0: actually play and sing.
1: Although one of the reasons I like... Actually, the Police did only 5 albums.
0: Mm.
1: And this was their 4th, called...
0: Outlandos, the other one?
1: No, this is called Ghost in the Machine. And it was the first time they used synthesizers.
0: Mm. Just very sparingly, but...
1: Yeah.
0: Yeah.
1: Every little thing she does is magic. Mm. Invisible Sun, Demolition Man. There was a lot of good songs on that album. And I'm very fond of that sort of early 80s, because it was about the time where synthesizers was coming in.
0: Yeah.
1: But fresh sounding synthesizers. It didn't
0: That's
1: get
0: exactly the case
1: later on.
0: Exactly. And it's,
1: so you had the Gary Numan, and you had the OMD, Orchestral Maneuvers, and you had Human League. It was still fairly new, and I think they were just kind of capturing it well before it became overused.
0: Yeah. And here and there, some of these acts are returning, having once you see the error of their ways. But what I mean is actually revisiting some of these sound worlds and discovering newness in them. I mean, Gary Numan, the poor beleaguered man as he is these days, on his recent tour and his recent stuff is a good example of that. He's really stayed, I mean, he stayed true to where he wanted to be, but he's found new energy in it. I really, really respect that.
1: No, he still seems to be going strong, and he's still writing, still performing.
0: He was one of those people who was hit by several express trains at once, wasn't he, in terms of, I think, the brother... couple of relatives passing on, him having some terrible health scare, and oh, God knows, it just went on and on and on and on. Poor bloke. Anyway, onward and upward.
1: He's still at it. But yeah, I think he suffered because he was the first artist to have a big hit, which was Our Friends Electric, and then he had Cars off the back of that.
0: I have to say, I remember trying to sing this with the aid of a washing up machine in a hospital canteen. And it didn't seem terribly musical at the time, but over the fullness of time, you can see what these people were getting at.
1: Well, there's a really good documentary that you can watch on YouTube called Synth Britannia. It's well worth checking.
0: One of those old BBC Four efforts, and I'll wager I'll esteem colleague Martin Smith of Huge Films had something to do with that.
1: So it kind of goes from It starts with Kraftwerk, but it even goes back. Apparently, the soundtrack on Clockwork Orange was synthesized.
0: Wendy Carlos, yes.
1: Yes.
0: Yeah.
1: You remember?
0: I do.
1: Yeah, and then, of course, Kraftwerk, and then, of course, lots of English bands sort of copied Kraftwerk or influenced by that, and then...
0: Became a whole synth wave,
1: Going into the early 80s, and then, of course, the second wave of synthesizers, and then it became part of the pop... mechanism, and it became something else.
0: You know, I won't bang on about him, but I went to with my friend Andy Winehouse to see Pat Metheny the other week, and what he was doing on stage with he's a very good jazz guitarist, it was actually playing through his guitar samples of musicians who'd appeared with him over the years.
1: Oh, wow.
0: And the way that was so clever, but it was entirely musical. I think in the olden days you could have done that, but it was simply the fact that it was done. As Dr. Johnson said of the dog walking on his hind legs, it's simply that it was done, not that it was done well, you know. But that was, again, if you've got a musician at the helm, a particular one of that caliber, then it's a whole different experience. It's quite moving, actually.
1: It's interesting when you get new technology in music, how it just challenges the status quo, and how does it go one way or another, or is it used for good, or is it used to replace?
0: Exactly, and I think... people are talking about AI in that sense now, aren't they? And the legislature, which is for another time, I guess. Anyway.
1: Yes, check out Rick Beato, what he thinks about AI. It's very interesting.
0: Again, excellent dude. Highly recommended on YouTube. Anyway.
1: We have another 70s combo.
0: We do, who have also been afflicted by demises and passings.
1: And divorces.
0: And God knows what. All in the public sphere, really, and in the lyrics. But I would venture to suggest that they're actually a wider provenance than that. This is the song of every man and woman sometimes, isn't it?
1: Or it could be just rumours.
0: Yes.
1: Ba-dum-tsh.

0: Well, jollification aside, and the exuberance and beauty of that vocal, there is a touch of sadness, isn't there? A caller just reminded me that Christy McVie passed a little while ago, as I say, across the pond.
1: Yeah, a few years ago.
0: Yeah.
1: Yeah, I think she was...
0: Beautiful voice.
1: There was five in the band, I think the famous band, which is this album, which was Rumours, which was 77. So John McVie, the bass player, you had Mick Fleetwood, who was a drummer, you had Lindsey Buckingham, who was a lead guitar, Christy McVie, who was a pianist, and Stevie Nicks, who was the other sort
0: the
1: of
0: other
1: lead singer.
0: Yes, yeah.
1: yeah, and of those five, I think Christy is the one, unfortunately, the first to go, as far as I know. Yeah. I don't know if any of the others. I don't think the others. There's still the other four still around, but yeah, they were quite an ensemble. And I saw them play about 12 years ago, 13 years ago, and Chrissy wasn't touring with them at the time, but I saw the other four, and that was pretty impressive. That was up in Wembley.
0: Must have been, as a live experience, presumably you actually feel you're quite close to the band, because if you, particularly if you follow them for some time, like the Pink Herberts, the whole mood and tenor of your existence is coloured by their sound in many ways.
1: It's every now and again you sort of see, well, there's not many left now, but you see someone that you haven't seen that you've always wanted to see, and then they live up to the your expectations. And
0: this
1: it's
0: is
1: quite,
0: the thing.
1: It's quite an event. And they rocked.
0: They always say, don't they, don't meet your heroes. But I question that, really, particularly if the mood is right, the setting is right, and people haven't just got off planes. You know, I've interviewed very, very capable people these days, and the pace of life and the pace of public transport and airports are such that sometimes you do the interview while they're looking for their bags in the airport. And there are people of such a caliber that they are totally focused on more than one task in hand, because they're so chilled out and not sort of up themselves, which I think in a way this is somewhat the downside of the 70s and 80s. It all got a bit aggrandized and a little bit too big for its boots, and you had to fight that as an artist, I think. But that's a very, very personal view. Whereas now we live in a, for all the ills of social media, we live in a more intimate age, don't we, where people have to connect at a very early stage in their careers with the audience on the TikTok or whatever it happens to be.
1: That's often how the career has started now.
0: Yes, it is. Social media,
1: yeah.
0: Yeah, and...
1: It's all changed.
0: It has. People have said to me when I've been doing music education models and modules and sort of workshop leading and things, never dismiss what a young person has on their phone, because one of these days they will come up, just randomly find a track like we've just played and not know who it's by, but just like it.
1: Yeah, that's one of the good things about it. And also,
0: the door is open.
1: Because whereas, you know, they might have heard it on a sort of classic radio station and they assumed it's old.
0: Well, let's hope they tune in.
1: If they don't hear, you know, they don't see when it was recorded, who it's, if they just hear the song and take it for what it is, there's a good chance they'll like it.
0: It is. I think it's the very best way, because if you intervene, you're actually intervening with the gods of rock and roll, and who will disport themselves as they will.
1: I mean, because it took me a while, believe it or not, to get into the Beatles. And
0: while is it about, I would guess, about 12 and a half minutes?
1: No. It took me well into my 20s to really appreciate them.
0: Yeah,
1: but I always heard them earlier on, like I say, I always heard them on the radio, but I always knew that they were previous generation.
0: That was my
1: parents' music. And it was only later when I actually sort of almost accidentally heard it, or I sort of didn't think about it, and I was listening to it, and I thought, wow, they're really good.
0: Yeah.
1: And then it kind of grew. But with Fleetwood Mac, that was Rumours from 1977. I think it was a second album that they had done with Lindsey Buckingham and Stevie Nicks, who were a couple, married couple, and joined the band as a duo.
0: So
1: completely changed the sort of vibe of the band. They became more sort of, was it the West Coast rock kind of vibe to it? A bit more Eagles-like.
0: You almost think they'd be put a sort of a rat and sofa on stage and be wearing Bodum and pass some... canapes.
1: And I also heard on the next album, which was called Tusk. A lot of people think that's their best album, but it's a bit difficult with double albums. You know, it's harder to become a great all album.
0: How did they sing with the tusks in? I mean, I know you could do a few songs sometimes.
1: They had a really big album at the end of the 80s called Tango in the Night, and there was a couple of big songs on that. But I think after that, soon afterwards, they broke up, and they had a new lineup in the 90s, and it all got a bit weird.
0: Yes.
1: But that the Rumours lineup is that kind of considered their classic lineup.
0: Mm. But fundamentally great musicians who knew how to work together as well. So yeah, excellent, excellent.
1: Well, we'll squeeze in another before the hour, shall we?
0: We will. And this is, again, I think a musician who's somewhat underestimated, is he? I mean, certainly by me, but who am I? Mm. In terms of his, you know, the public persona and the difficulties he had personally, to, you know, much respect to him for soldiering on through those. And the sheer quality of the musicianship, which with the passing of time, I think, begins to become ever crystal clearer.
1: Indeed.
0: But you were there first bounce, weren't you? You, this man, got him.
1: No, actually, it took me a while. It was a good friend, Mary Lees, that really made me appreciate him more.
0: I was with the marvellous Sarah Wall, happy birthday, Sarah, allegedly, and Simon Wallace at Ronnie's. I don't want to name drop here, but we were at the launch of something or other. It was Russ Lorraine's album, wasn't it? Anyway, I digress. Excellent songwriter, I don't know. We were stood next to a bloke who they knew, who was George Michael's official American biographer.
1: Just said who it is now.
0: Yes, I am. Terribly sorry. Yes. And he was so deadly earnest about this. It was a great doorstopper book. The research was phenomenal. And I could have talked to this man, and I didn't. Perhaps I should have done. You should have been there, you see.
1: We'll get him in and we'll...
0: We'll find out where he is. We'll track him down kindly but relentlessly. But there's much more to this man than meets the eye, and that's the year.
1: Anyway, to 1996...

0: George Michael and Star People, back with Colin Crilly after the news. This is Riverside. A very good evening to you.
1: On DAB, online,
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3: The Prime Minister is planning to tour the nation to find out how the government can improve people's lives. Officials say Andy Burnham will be in listening mode as he spends the rest of August travelling the country. He's also expected to unveil a series of measures intended to help with bills. Detectives are urging any more victims of serial sex offender Simon Levy to come forward. The 40-year-old has been found guilty of murdering two women and raping a third after a string of blunders by police and the courts allowed him to roam free. Criminal barrister Tana Atkin KC says there are too many failures in bringing offenders to justice.
4: We have the case of Sarah Everard and other cases where certain behaviours were not recognised and not escalated higher up the chain. And that's the point, recognising violence against women, even at a lower level, that can escalate. That's what needs to happen.
3: Counter-terror police investigating the murder of former MP Anne Widdecombe have reopened an investigation into an attempted burglary last year. It was reportedly at a property linked to Reform UK leader Nigel Farage. We're heading into the fifth expected heatwave of the year, with temperatures forecast to hit 36 degrees next week. A yellow heat health alert's been issued for most of England. Dr. Chloe Brimacombe is a climate scientist at the University of Oxford.
5: Because of greenhouse gas emissions, which act like a blanket on the earth, we are seeing more extreme weather events, and we've broken lots of records that go back at least 50 years in lots of parts of the UK.
3: Passengers heading for Bristol Airport are being urged to contact their airlines. There are still hours of delays to flights after the runway was closed last night for essential repairs. In sport, West Ham beat Portsmouth 3-1 in the first round of the EFL Cup. Derby suffered a 2-1 home defeat to Championship newcomers Lincoln. Dundee picked up their first win of the Scottish Premiership season with a 2-0 victory over Aberdeen. That's the latest from the Sky News Centre. I'm AJ Walsh.
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1: This is Riverside. Oh, Riverside.
0: So, Andy B with Dame Colin Crilly, and it's the Colin Crilly Takeover, the first of 2026 and Est 1826. We're going to talk about George Michael.
7: We are, but first,
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7: Shout out to my listeners. As we used to do in the
0: old days. Droves. Thank you all, one and all, for coming back to us.
7: Right. Mark Hanbury, who I used to know quite a while ago, but he's moved down to the South Coast, but we're still in contact. Jill and Dave McCall. Dave has been a bit poorly in over the last year, but he's back home and doing well. So
0: great stuff,
7: shout
0: Dave.
7: Out to Dave and Jill. Yeah. Judith Lucas, Anne Conway, Christine Juliana Huxley, a good friend of mine at the Hope Project, Sophia Piquerez, which you might have remembered. I think we had her on the show some time ago.
0: We did. Nice.
7: And Judith/Iris, because it goes under two names. Mm. Judith Cortez from Peru, who unfortunately has moved back to Peru, but I think she might be listening even so.
0: Well, you'll know, obviously, we both know Jose quite well, don't we?
7: Indeed.
0: Jose Landris and
7: also
0: grooving interrelational traffic there.
7: Clark Rector, who I've just become friends on Facebook with, who's from California, and he's a friend of one of the band of Royal Milk Conspiracy, so he might be listening too. So
0: excellent.
7: Shout out
0: world,
7: to the States.
0: Yeah, where it's sort of tea time now, isn't it, thereabouts? Anyway, enjoy.
7: It's last
0: enjoy.
7: Week, isn't it? Over
0: yeah.
7: there?
0: Tiffin. I really enjoyed it, but I was talking to somebody having their lunchtime sandwich at 4 o'clock in the morning in New South Wales the other week. It's a head trip, but a good one. Interconnected
7: well,
0: world.
7: Maybe Bill Hicks has something to say about California, but we'll leave that to another time.
0: Well, this is the groovy part of it.
7: George Michael, yeah. Star People, which is basically talking about the flip side and the unsavoury side and maybe the
0: sleazy
7: the ugly side. Yeah, of fame and how
0: which
7: shallow.
0: Which George knew only too well, I guess.
7: How shallow it can be and how, you know, pop is very fickle and.
0: Yeah.
7: and things aren't as wonderful as everyone perceived them to be. And it's a really interesting song with good lyrics, and it's from an album called Older, which I didn't realise it was actually his third album, because he did Faith and Listen Without Prejudice, and then there was a 6-year gap, and then he had this album called Older. I didn't realise that there wasn't one in between, but there, obviously there is. And it had Fast Love, which was probably the biggest song off it, and Jesus to a Child, which is another song. And there are elements of jazz, and as that song had a little bit of jazz to it as well. And it was a mature album, and I think he always said that it was his most famous favorite album he did.
0: Do you think that it's just a moot point, and perhaps the aforementioned stateside biographer may have a take on this, but do you think the man was doomed from the start? Was he almost in the tradition, I suppose, if you would look at it in terms of as a straight guy, I must be careful here, gay icons like Judy Garland and so forth, that sort of sense of doom and presentiment about the whole enterprise?
7: I think he said it a few times. He said, you know, that because there's a song called Freedom, which was on the Listen Without Prejudice, and he's sort of saying I think the clothes doesn't make the man, and
0: you have to figure out who you are and would want to be.
7: He said that, you know, that when I came out, they said my career was over. You know, when I left Wham, they said my career was over.
0: Yeah.
7: When I spoke out against the war in Iraq, they said my career was over. When I was arrested, you know, in the toilet, if you remember, in Los Angeles, I think it was.
0: Yeah.
7: My career was over, you know, and he did a song called Shoot the Dog, which was about George Bush. All his time, they you know, kept sort of saying, he's finished. But his fans kept sticking with him, and he kept going. And I think the press didn't like it. They felt like he'd escaped somehow. And he always said that, you know, they were just waiting for the next chance to get me.
0: Yeah, I know exactly what you mean. The old reptiles, as Robert Nustick reminded us the other day, on the case from the word go, aren't they? As is being said of the current PM, but we won't go there.
7: There are elements of the press who want to bring someone down, and then they go on to someone else.
0: Exactly.
7: And he always felt that, you know, that they were after him. It didn't matter who he was. It was just that they needed to get him and then move on.
0: And, you know, no concern for the quality of the music, curiously. Yeah. But there are people who nobly evade this, aren't they? But you have to be...
7: But his solo stuff was... Some of it is amazing. And he was a much better singer than I realised.
0: I have the same impression, as I say. And I think it took me to realise that people like you have avowed taste, and people like Sarah and Simon recognise his importance. So wherever you are now, George, thank you for your thoughtfulness and your contribution to the mojo. Anyway, we've reached that point in the evening where a grand tradition. We've had the Pink Herberts, but what else is missing from the Gesamtkunstwerk that is the Merseyside
7: combo that I've played once or twice?
0: Indeed.
7: Or more.
0: Yes. We're talking about the Kicking Donkey in Froom. We're talking about these guys.

0: Well, we were just musing, weren't we? That every now and again, the Beatles get remixed with the latest technology, and they sound even fresher. But you were saying something to me about this chap who does Pop Goes the 60s. Is it Matt Underwood?
1: Matt Williamson.
0: Matt Williamson.
1: Pop Goes the 60s.
0: Highly recommended, brilliant. Apparently. He's a sort of Rick Beato territory, but retrospective. Mm. And he has mixed opinions about that. I was asking you what you thought of the current McCartney album, The Boys of Dungeon Lane.
1: Yeah.
0: Which I liked, but it's, you know, it's a man looking back, isn't it?
1: Mm-hmm.
0: And these were men looking forward.
1: That's very well put. I like that. Yeah.
0: It's some state in the bleeding obvious, aren't they? But I mean, these are two different states of mind, eons
1: but
0: of experience
1: apart. It's easy to say this, but everyone thinks that it would be nice if the Beatles would have carried on for a few more years. But
0: yes.
1: Looking back, they split up at the right time and they were still relevant.
0: This is what he said.
1: Still prolific.
0: So, in other words, and the stuff they did subsequently is just different.
1: Yeah, and it's hard to compare. It's so difficult. And they were all together, they didn't do, not everything they did
0: in
1: was
0: the
1: brilliant.
0: The same wardrobe in Hamburg. Yes.
1: Everything they did was brilliant, but a high percentage of it was brilliant. I think I said that this is the most, I think it's the most streamed song of the Beatles, and it was a George Harrison song.
0: Which means it's one of these things, harking back to what we were saying before the news, that young people are latching onto without quite knowing what it is, presumably.
1: Mm.
0: Because you don't stream very much, do you?
1: No.
0: I mean, I wear pants. It's, oh, sorry, too much information.
1: Have you seen my phone?
0: No. Yes, indeed, yeah.
1: Yeah, yeah. And this was their, this was their last album that they recorded.
0: Mm.
1: Let It Be was released afterwards, but this was the last album we recorded, and it was in the summer of 69, and it's a famous picture with them walking across the zebra crossing at Abbey Road, which is in northwest London, folks.
0: Yes, indeed.
1: And my friend, Christine, and I went up there about a month or so ago, and then actually went, because she'd never seen it.
0: It's all the tourists do it, and rightly so, and I'm glad that you did, as non-tourists.
1: Yeah, and I was watching people going across the road, and there was this family of four, and they went across, and they were, everyone else, some of the others were, they weren't very organized, the traffic got a bit irritating.
0: Mm.
1: But this family went across, nailed it straight away. Someone took their photograph. They were off in about 10, 15 seconds.
0: Mm.
1: And I went over to them, a few minutes later, we crossed over, and I said, "When you crossed the road, you'd practiced, haven't you?" And she went, "Yes,
0: yes,
1: yeah." And I got chatting to her, and they were from what's the state where Clinton's from?
0: Arkansas,
1: yeah. Mm. So as soon as they said they're from Arkansas, I said, Bill Clinton. And they went, yeah. But we had a really good chat, and about Beatles and their favourite song and that stuff. And that was really nice going up there. And we also went to Savile Row as well to have a look at where they did the rooftop concert. But that's the last album. And I mean, they have many good albums. I mean, a lot of people like the White Album. My friend Christine loves the White Album.
0: Mm.
1: Not me. Mm. But Rubber Soul's up there, Revolver's up there. Sergeant Pepper is very high, but I've always loved Abbey Road.
0: Mm.
1: And other songs on that album is Come Together, You Never Give Me Your Money, Something, which I could have easily put another George Harrison song.
0: Mm.
1: Sun King.
0: Yeah.
1: Nick Nuss,
0: if I remember rightly. Yes.
1: It was a last hurrah, and it was such a well-produced album too, and it's just great.
0: And one of those moments, rather like the Pink Herberts at Live 8, where they realised this was the moment, they all had to step up to the plate and do it, and put any little gripes aside and just get on with the gig. So I think that we reap the benefit of that as legacy, because it still rings true, doesn't it? Now, here's a woman who spent several grateful years in Dame Crilly's shed. And
1: she's no longer.
0: Indeed. She's now flown off to pastors and you.
1: She stopped touring. I can't believe it. Since I think I last saw you, she stopped touring. So I will never see her play live.
0: Well, it's the point where you stop bringing your breakfast, presumably because you weren't able to geographically, because it would require a bicycle trip of several thousand miles.
1: But I like to think that during the run of our show, I played a few of her songs, and perhaps I've encouraged a few people to explore her music, because she's an amazing singer and pianist.
0: Yeah. Yet she stopped touring, but perhaps she just stopped for lunch.
1: Well, if I give her a tenner, maybe she'll play live in Tooting one more time.
0: Well, indeed. I mean, you can't say fairer than that, can you?

0: such a nice, comfy groove there. Listen, the Alita albums, you were saying, produced by Tears for Fears.
1: Yes.
0: Very, very well, I thought.
1: Oh, I'll say yes, you did.
0: You can say yes again now.
1: I'll say yes again. Yeah, because she did a song with them called Woman in Chains.
0: Yeah.
1: Which I think was off their second album. Yeah, apparently they were touring in America. They went to a hotel, saw her performing, okay, and sort of went over to her and said, oh, we really like what you're doing, you know, and sort of exchanged numbers or whatever. And then, like, I think about 2 years passed and she didn't hear anything. And then all of a sudden they call her up.
0: And they found, say, could you come found the bit of old newspaper or some tram ticket. They put the number on it.
1: Oh, now, she thought, oh, typical. They've just, you know, another dream.
0: Typical bloke.
1: Another, you know, another person saying, I want to give me a help. So, yeah, so then she did Woman in Chains, which was quite, I think it wasn't a big hit, but it was a well-known song for Tears for Fears. And then I think the two of them then produced her, I think it was her third or fourth album.
0: It started with a collaboration.
1: But basically it was the first big album that she had called Circle of One.
0: Yeah.
1: Which was in 1990. And the big song off that album was Get Here,
0: If You Can,
1: which was a cover version of a Brenda Russell song.
0: So it was.
1: Yeah. And there was other songs on there called Rhythm of Life. And there's a brilliant song there, a very somber song called You Got to Give Me Room. And it's very heartfelt.
0: A sort of breakup song, or a sort of, if, you know, Dear Sir and Less sort of song.
1: Yeah. About just like, you know, I need to get myself together.
0: Personal space. Yeah.
1: It's a really passionate song. But, you know,
0: And no doubt based on personal experience or the experience of someone she was quite close to. And the courage to do stuff like that is very much, I mean, I think it's Joni Mitchell might be at its root, but others before that as well. So anyway, Mahalia Jackson, perhaps.
1: She's done quite a few albums since.
0: Yes.
1: She did a gospel album, which was quite nice.
0: They often do, and that's all good.
1: Yeah, but unfortunately now she's not touring, and I'm so sad I never saw her perform live.
0: The invisible string between your shed and hers is pinging around, isn't it, rather querulously.
1: She has a catalogue of amazing albums and songs, and there's a song called The Third Set, which I think is a double album, and it's all the stuff that they when they play concerts, it's the stuff that the band like to play rather than the hits that are expected of her or the favourites and stuff that, you know, that they enjoy the most. So some of them are fairly well known if you know her songs, and some of them are less known. But this to say that the band are really getting into the album. Yeah.
0: Yes. I think somebody randomly asked the Doobie Brothers, who've returned from retirement, how many times they played Listen to the Music, and they reckon it must be in the 500,000.
1: I love that song.
0: It's great, isn't it? But everybody dies, you see, which means that they... And they

0: they're almost, they're in a trance state when they barely remember playing it. Then somebody does the tally, and you know, it all helps with the royalties, I suppose. But it's just extraordinary, isn't it, how you pack so much in without even realizing it. So, Alita, you know where we are, love.
1: Well, I think we've mentioned this person before, but this is the man, if you like, that kind of led me, guided me into the 80s and soul music. And now I know that a lot of soul fans who love, you know, soul music are not fond of some of the 80s soul music, and it did change quite a bit. But this band, with the help of Quincy Jones, guided me into the 80s and the world of soul music, and I was never the same again.

0: the marvellous team of Quincy Jones and George Benson and Love Time Love, as chosen by Dame Colleen Crilly.
1: 1980, off the album of Give Me the Night.
0: Mm.
1: And yeah, it's smooth, it's jazzy, it's you were talking about the backing singers, and I think
0: Patty Austin was on there. I didn't know that.
1: Oh, well, I assume she was on there. There was
0: those sorts of people.
1: There was a lot of singers that were in that camp,
0: jobbing musos and the Jones orbit. Yeah, yeah.
1: Mm. I'm trying to think of the other artists.
0: I mean, howsoever, here into four. That's great.
1: Yeah, 1980, and so it was basically he'd had a couple of sort of pop hits, or minor success, like with Greatest Love of All, Living Inside Your Love, Love Ballad, which was actually an LTD cover.
0: And the Beatles album he did quite early on, the Beatles cover album, which you were saying was issued miraculously, perhaps not so miraculously, very quickly by the Crude Tate Organization, if I remember right.
1: Well, actually, yeah, it's interesting.
0: The inventors of what we now call smooth jazz, I suppose.
1: Yeah, we have the Benson, not long after that. Yeah, yes. When the Beatles did Abbey Road, he basically went off and did his own recording of
0: it. He was hiding in the shrubbery, wasn't he?
1: About five or six of the songs from Abbey Road, he basically did his versions of it and recorded an album called The Other Side of Abbey Road within the space of about a month or two of the Beatles recording there.
0: That beacon crossing is very, very long in the end, isn't it?
1: And
0: as you

0: And through Arkansas for demonstration.
1: And on the front cover is him, you know, with his guitar crossing a road in, I think it's Harlem.
0: Wherever it is.
1: Yeah. But he did a really nice version of Here Comes the Sun as well, which
0: didn't he?
1: Nice.
0: And George is now at about 85, not that we're counting.
1: Mm-hmm. But still very much with it.
0: And he's avoiding the neuritis by keeping on playing, basically. And the vocal chops are still there.
1: Now, I don't know if he's done an album recently, but he did release a live album, because he did a live album in 77 called Weekend in LA, and then he did he released an album called Weekend in London, where I think he played at Ronnie Scott's.
0: And did he pop into your shed and
1: break bread with a link? He didn't let me know he was recording it.
0: Yeah, it's all the time.
1: He didn't
0: send
1: me free tickets or anything.
0: It's just booked up months in advance, isn't it?
1: Anyway, so George Benson is largely responsible for me really getting into the soul. I mean, there was lots of other soul acts around in 1980. I mean, there was Lynx, you know, there was obviously the Temptations and
0: Journey,
1: Drifters from the 70s.
0: The Brit funk movement was going, wasn't it, a bit before that?
1: Yeah. So, imagination.
0: I haven't been down there, but there is, I warmly commend you, gentle listeners, to the Streatham Soul Club, which it's Let This Music Not Die. It happens about once a month, and it's at the White Lion in Streatham, and my girlfriend Lindsay West goes down there quite a bit.
1: Yeah.
0: And you know that, who was it? Oz Belden used to run the White Lion, didn't he? But they'd be doing a lot of sort of agitprop events, but very good ones.
1: Very close to the Odeon Cinema.
0: That's where it is, exactly. So if you're passing over Sunday afternoon, well worth checking out. You'll enjoy it. Come as you are.
1: Right. Now we're going back to the 60s again.
0: Yeah.
1: Because we don't do new here.
0: We don't
1: do recent here either.
0: We don't do recent, but it's never gone away.
1: Recent,
0: And people wander in there. Junior Giscombe did, you remember, Take Your Time, Young Man, was it, whatever it was, and stuff like that. Still local, still occasionally gigging out again, but
1: it used
0: to
1: be in Lynx, briefly.
0: I didn't know that, but there you go. But these people are still around, basically, and if the demand is there, they'll make a bit of music, and they certainly enjoy meeting... Not so much their fans as their friends these days, because things have mellowed out and got a little closer as they do.
1: So the more appreciative follower rather than the fanatic.
0: I think so, and you're not going to get mobbed when you get to a certain age, are you? I mean, because the knees aren't up to it.
1: Yeah, we're too old for that kind of thing.
0: Exactly. But, and hopefully growing old disgracefully as well, and relatively smoothly as dear old George's. Anyway, where
1: groundbreaking album from the 1960s, or 66 to be precise.
0: Right, and you're going to have to remind me what you wanted. Oh, yes, we're going to go to
1: the California
0: right now
1: combo.
0: And then get to that. So this is the Colin Crilly takeover. And we'll be back with you in just a mo.
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3: Love in Southwest London, Riverside.
0: Now, we've had the Pink Herberts, we've had the Beatles. These guys are pretty essential to any consideration of the 70s, and particularly the 60s as well. Do you want to say something about them, or should I just play them?
1: Yes, they are Surfing USA combo.
0: Yeah, California. As opposed to Count Binface on the shores of Clacton-on-Sea, but no. Perhaps not unrelated.

0: Well, notwithstanding the album cover, which seems to feature a goat being fed contraband, the Beach Boys and Brian Wilson.
1: From Pet Sounds of 1966.
0: Yeah. And the goat was not available for comment.
1: It was a weird album cover. Interesting thing about that album is that most of, when the Beatles and then the Stones and then other Hollies and the other acts from Britain, they call it the British invasion in America.
0: Mm.
1: A lot of the American acts of the 50s and early 60s found it really difficult to compete or to
0: interesting
1: up
0: in terms
1: their game.
0: Of the title of that song, isn't it?
1: Yeah.
0: Yes. Yeah.
1: But the Beatles and Brian Wilson particularly thought, okay, let's see what we can do. And I think he was really inspired by the Beatles album Rubber Soul.
0: Mm.
1: And so he thought, I'm going to go off and evolve the Beach Boys music. It's not all going to be about girls and surfing and and the sun and everything in California. I want to do something a bit more interesting, like the Beatles have started to do.
0: Mm.
1: Yeah. And so I think he went off and he had other writers, I think, and other producers and even other singers. And he basically went off and had this idea to do the Pet Sounds. And the Beach Boys themselves, they only sung, they didn't have a lot of singing in the album. I mean, they sung on the album, but, they weren't as involved.
0: That wasn't the goat we've just heard.
1: No, they weren't as involved, as to say, on their previous albums. He took a lot more control, a little bit like, Roger Waters did when they did The Wall, the Pink Floyd.
0: Yeah.
1: But it was definitely a much more mature sound. I mean, what was the really big, famous, is it California Girls?
0: Yeah.
1: Yeah, because that was a different sound. It was a slightly psychedelic sound.
0: Mm.
1: And then I think
0: for the dance floor at the time, I would say. Yeah.
1: The first song off this album is, the first song on the track listing is Wouldn't It Be Nice, which was also a big hit.
0: Mm.
1: And this also has God Only Knows, which you mentioned.
0: With the, off air, it's the tambourine's in the wrong place, according to all conventional studio technique, but it works.
1: Yeah, and
0: like the bumblebee flies.
1: Yeah, and it was just a much more interesting album, because I have some of the other earlier Beach Boys albums, and they are very basic. They're very nice, and they're very melodic. And but this was
0: bubblegum, beach time pop or whatever it was.
1: It was maturing as the Beatles were maturing.
0: Yeah, but there's always that seedbed of slight harmonic eccentricity and wanting to do things differently. I think the parallel with the Beatles is very profound. I mean, the Monkees were a manufactured group to complement, I won't say rival, the Beatles, weren't they, by the American, some American.
1: Check out Matt Williamson's video about them. They're really interesting.
0: Yeah. I mean, again, a lot of interesting directions in psychedelia on the fringes of that. But again, the Beach Boys were really on the money, weren't they, in terms of their musical quality.
1: Brian Wilson was attempting to do a follow-up to Pet Sounds called Smile, but it was never released at the time. And it was only, in the last...
0: quite recently.
1: 10, 20 years or so, where they actually finished it off and released a version of what was... what they intended.
0: Yeah. And how often do you read a magazine article that says how influential this music still is? And of course, they're right. They're right.
1: Yeah.
0: It's where you start. And you start, and this is the thing, from a very high bar indeed if you start with material like this.
1: Mm-hmm.
0: So maybe it's how we get people like Jacob Collier.
1: And to finish off the story with them, having the Beatles kind of as rivals, if you like, the Beatles were then inspired, or at least, the next thing they did was Sergeant Pepper. So,
0: so
1: but they had an effect on each other.
0: Did they actually meet? Because Brian Wilson, by that stage, was a little bit chemically challenged, wasn't he?
1: Yeah. Well, as the Beatles
0: were. You could barely get a word out of him. Again, it was all going on there. It was a little bit neurodiverse, as we would now say.
1: I don't know, actually. I'm not sure if they did.
0: No.
1: The Beatles met Elvis, but I'm not sure if they met, and Dylan, but I'm not sure if they met Brian Wilson.
0: Indeed, and
1: maybe later on,
0: didn't he, really? Yeah.
1: Yeah, I'm sure they did later on, or more recently.
0: Now, we've mentioned over the past couple of hours, and you probably remember, gentle listener, perhaps more than we have, acts that have resurfaced from time to time, and I think I'm right in saying the Human League did a couple of albums in recent years, and that Phil Oakey is not walking with a stick, but he's maturer than a sort of Robert Elms elegantly sort of mien, I suppose, really. I think he goes around with granny specs and whatnot, because that's what you have to do.
1: Age catch up with everybody.
0: But he's still got the voice, and they still can work a synth quite well, can't they? It's an example of what you're saying earlier on, where sometimes these things were gotten hold of by natural musicians.
1: It became their sound. And
0: How did they enter your life, though, back in the day, when you were...
1: It was probably this album, which was 1981.
0: Yes.
1: Yeah, and it was an album called Dare.
0: You were just 47 then, weren't you?
1: much. Yeah. Thank you very much.
0: Yeah.
1: But their most famous hit is Don't You Want Me. Mm. And that was from this album.
0: The lyrics, as I say, used to be, were painted on the side of the Magic Garden just up the road here.
1: Mm-hmm.
0: Yeah.
1: Yeah, it's their most famous album. It's one of the most famous synthesizer songs ever. Mm. It was, again, from that period where I was very influential, you know, 12 years old, you know, getting into pop music, and it was, you know, slightly different and futuristic.
0: Mm.
1: But no, they had other songs, you know, other hits on the album as well. But that was the biggest one. And this is another one called Open Your Heart.

0: Somebody was playing Space Invaders with that track, weren't they? I mean, but they were ubiquitous in those days, and you were about to sing.
1: No, I wasn't.
0: Weren't you?
1: No.
0: Okay, it was just a rumour.
1: Yes, ba-boom.
0: But it's that sound is so evocative of the times, as you were saying, isn't it? It couldn't have been any other juncture in history. And I think, to me, in a nice way, they sound like a student band. And I'm not knocking them for a moment. There's something raw and fresh about what they're doing, and they're absolutely committed to it.
1: Yeah, Don't You Want Me, the biggest hit. And then Love Action, in brackets, I Believe in Love, with the first rap. I believe what the old man said.
0: Oh, that was about the time of Grandmaster Flash, wasn't it? So almost, but written by Nats Quaver.
1: And the people of a certain age, if you used to watch the young ones, there's an episode when they're starting to have a party and they start to play The Things That Dreams Are Made Of, which is the first song off this album. Yes. And then a policeman comes in and smashes the record player and says, "We've had a complaint about the noise."
0: Yes. Yeah.
1: Yeah. But Open Your Heart was another song, hit off this album. Yeah, it's just one of those moments in time, synthesizer breaking into the mainstream.
0: Mm.
1: Don't You Want Me being a massive hit. And then Vienna by Ultravox was about the same year.
0: So produced by George Martin, if I remember rightly. That's a tally shift, yes.
1: And then I think one of the first hits was Visage, Fade to Grey.
0: Talk about moving with the times. Such a genius. Yeah.
1: And then, of course, say Police and Sting came in and used it on their album, so...
0: And you you realise that there was a very, very something very good in the water with this assembled company, wasn't there? I mean, amidst all the image making and the dry ice and the video technology, some of the stuff was fundamentally really, really good, to the extent that the Human League, I think, reformed just for the hell of it, I presume, a couple of years ago, and did all right. You know, they're not that bothered about the fame and fortune anymore.
1: Like any movement, you have that initial part, which is, you know, it's genuine, it's creative, you know, it's like, you know, let's see what we can do with this. And then you get the second layer, which is like, how can we commercialise this?
0: That's the problem, isn't it? I think that's almost
1: when it gets
0: John
1: boring.
0: Peel, the great John Peel used to say, that's the moment where things get a little bit treadmill and predictable, potentially, but you've got to make a living. Now, I mean, what do you think about people quitting while they're ahead? You were saying that in terms of this chap who does Pop Goes the 60s, is it?
1: Matt Williamson.
0: Yeah, exactly. Is that, I mean, and that he felt that about the Beatles.
1: Yeah, no, he was saying that they've made good stuff since, and they've had lots of good songs since, but they will never be as good as they were in the 60s when they were together.
0: It's a bit of an albatross, that, though, isn't it? Because if you're a musician, you make music, of course you do. It's very, very
1: It's not to say that they can't do good things, but...
0: They'll just be different things.
1: They'll always be judged with a very high level and a high standard, and you know, even though they did some good albums in the first few years after the Beatles, they went downhill quite quickly.
0: Yes, and I suppose it's some of these bands were technologically assisted in a way that they often were quite in harmony with. But take the machine away, and what's the raw, you know, what's the acoustic version of this? Mm. If you're Sting or whatever, you don't have a problem at all. But some of them, I think, they're intrinsically attuned to electronica. I say that, and there's a certain, I'm tempted to mention her name, but there's a certain very voguish singer of the 90s who I heard by happenstance on a quick tour to Germany being consistently out of half a tone flat with a knife band for an entire half-hour set. And that takes a certain kind of artistry. I'm so tempted to name them, but they were quite a household name a few years ago. And I noticed they were planning to release some new music. But, I'll try and be gallant on this occasion, but it really, anyway, it was quite a revelation. It was, it was a moment. It was a genre-bending moment. Anyway,
1: we'll try and squeeze another two in if we can.
0: Let's, 12 minutes to the hour, all of a sudden.
1: We go back to 1971 and my other favourite band, because the Beatles and this band are my favourite. Beatles is never a surprise, but this one is like, really?
0: Yeah. Where do you start with these two? Just extraordinary. Extraordinary crotch.
1: She has one of the greatest voices in pop history.
0: And she can play the drums. And it's nice we're talking in the present tense, isn't it?

0: Well, where do you start with the beautiful soul that was and is Karen Carpenter? And her brother Richard, pretty decent bloke as well. Still around, I think. An old man now.
1: Yes, Carpenter's 1971 album. You were asking if it was a
0: Baccarat. Sorry, you may have heard that, gentle listener. I thought that might have been Baccarat and David. But, I mean, the speculation there.
1: I'll look it up in a second. No, it was apparently there's a third album, but it was a self-titled album. Mm. And the most famous song on this album, which is actually my favourite Carpenter song, is Rainy Days and Mondays. I love that song.
0: Yeah, it's so significant for so many of us, isn't it?
1: But there is a Burt Bacharach medley on here.
0: I thought there might be, because they were very close. Like, you know, Dionne Warwick was in town a couple of days ago, and I'm delighted to say a friend of the Chim, Jana Varga, was on stage with her. This continuum is, I think, very present right now, isn't it? We're in Rick Beato territory again. Quality circle, where people start to think, oh, yes, there was the Carpenters as well within that Bacharach and David nexus.
1: No, I just love their sound, and it kind of also, you know, it reminds me of sort of when I was young and I used to be hanging out in my sort of relatives' gardens, you know, at gatherings and stuff, and I'd hear the radio, and they would often be on the radio, and being driven around by my granddad in his car.
0: This is the old steam radio too, which I suppose I'm in as a listener, a graduate, and the big 208 and all that, and even the slightly smaller one.
1: And I think, you know, they're one of the, a bit like we, you know, a lot of people don't appreciate George Michael, and I didn't like, you know, would appreciate his solo career,
0: because I knew him from Wham. Sofa, I mean, yes, it's quantitative.
1: I knew him from Wham, so when he went solo, I thought, okay, he's going pop, whatever. And I didn't realise how good he was. And I think the Carpenters, you know, it's incredible harmonies. You know, they're an amazing voice, one of the best, you know, popular music song of voices of all time.
0: There's also, do you think, a kind of less is more element here, because they could really shout about talent like this, but they don't. They play, it's what used to be called, sometimes rather cynically, easy listening, but it's so beautifully done. I mean, the craft of it is beyond any genre, really.
1: Yep. No, it's, you know, there's a few good albums of theirs, but I think, and then also I used to go out with a woman for 10 years, as you may remember, called Anne, and we would often drive down to the coast, and we had a cassette of this album.
0: How often does that thought arise, this particular temperate summer?
1: Yeah, we you know, and Hide Away, you know, it's a nice tune to play when you want to go away for a few days.
0: And Hide Away.
1: Yeah. And it was, you know, when you're stressed out, it's a really nice song of escapism.
0: But a lot of the songs, driving south with someone you love is about as good as it gets.
1: But a lot of the songs are about angst, about, you know, anxiety and worries and, you know, regrets. And we all have those.
0: We do. Yeah. But, I mean,
1: it was therapeutic.
0: It was. And may there be many more moments for that, for you, gentle listener, indeed, for hopefully for those assembled in this particular building at various times.
1: And to finish.
0: Yeah.
1: If I may.
0: You may.
1: Okay, because if we're going to play the last song, we'll be faded out, and we won't be able to talk about it afterwards. So we'll talk about it now.
0: Yes.
1: Okay. As I said, I was a mad soul fan in the 80s. George Benson really sort of introduced me, or at least guided me into the world of soul music in the 80s. And in 1986, a friend of the family left a cassette tape of an album called Give Me the Reason.
0: Doom was sealed.
1: By Luther Vandross.
0: Yes.
1: So you have George Benson, Give Me the Night in 1980, and then this album that arrived in my house and I've kept ever since, called Give Me the Reason, and it was Luther Vandross's breakthrough album in the UK.
0: After Roberta Flack had fired him, if I remember rightly. In the nicest possible way.
1: Yeah, he used to work with Roberta Flack and David Bowie.
0: For the Cannon.
1: Yes.
0: Yes.
1: And then he went off and recorded albums in America and was very successful there. But I say it wasn't until, I think, the film Ruthless People with Danny DeVito.
0: And Catherine.
1: No. It would come to me.
0: Yeah, something like that.
1: Oh, Bette Midler. Yes. And so Give Me the Reason was kind of like the theme for the film.
0: Was it?
1: He had a song called Give Me the
0: Strange mixture, that. What?
1: I Really Didn't Mean It, and So Amazing. Mm. And it's nothing better than love. And then all of a sudden,
0: it's all very marsupial, wasn't it?
1: Yeah. Yeah. All of a sudden, he was
0: your Danny DeVito is quite useful. You'd have to stand on the box.
1: And all of a sudden, he was in Great Britain. Mm. And this actually is a live performance of the song "Give Me the Reason." Mm. And then after that, you know, he was successful here and continued to until, unfortunately, his death in 2005.
0: A damn good innings, as was this particular edition, I think, of the Crilly Takeover. Thank you so much.
1: And I saw Luther Vandross in concert a few times too.
0: And he saw you too.
1: Anyway, thank you for inviting me back. It's been a good show.
0: The glories of the Tooting Beck Shed. Come back soon, Dame Crowley. Thank you very much indeed. A warm and sonorous one. I'll see you whenever 9 o'clock in the morning is. Rob Stapleton may be in for the breakfast show, but if he's excused, boost after Springfield Park, why not? And I will be talking to Shivani Zen, I beg your pardon, Biv Andrews, at a World Jamboree next weekend.

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2: Andy Burnham will kick off a national tour next week to ask the public about their lives. The Prime Minister will then spend the rest of August travelling the country. It's expected that he will announce a series of measures intended to help with bills. Broadcaster Lucy Beresford thinks it's unnecessary.
3: A £2 cap on bus fares is going to be extremely important for rural communities, but the majority of people live in urban conurbations and they want to know that their energy bills are going to come down. So I'm surprised that he thinks he's got to go out to the country to listen to all of this, because we can tell him this for free.
2: Two police officers are being investigated over alleged misconduct after a sex offender was free to murder two women and rape a third. 40-year-old Simon Levy was on bail and being monitored when he committed the crimes in 2025. Counter-terror police investigating Anne Widdecombe's killing have reopened a probe into an attempted burglary at a property last April. The address